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4: WSVA's local AccuWeather for Harrisonburg and the Shenandoah Valley. Partly cloudy, warm, and humid tonight. The low just down to 68. Partly sunny, hot and humid on Wednesday. The high up to 93. Still hot Thursday, partly sunny with an afternoon thunderstorm. The high back to 93. Friday, hot and humid again with clouds and sun and a couple of afternoon thunderstorms that could produce some hail and damaging winds. The high of 91 on Friday. I'm AccuWeather meteorologist Jason Caterina on WSVA.
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0: We salute our armed forces, police officers, firefighters, emergency personnel, our truckers, ICE. 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You, Mr. and Mrs. America. God bless each and every one of you, and I'll see you tomorrow. 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
7: From ABC News, I'm Dave Packer. New strikes on Iranian military targets have been completed, says U.S. Central Command. ABC's Mary Bruce.
8: The president had been trying to downplay the scope of the war.
9: This is a relatively little war for us. This is not a big war.
8: Iran claims the U.S. is striking civilian areas, including a wedding. The Pentagon responding, we're aware of the reports. The U.S. military never targets civilians.
7: Update from Nepal. The army there says it rescued 119 people today after last week's flash flooding. ABC's Britt Clannad is in Nepal.
10: Crews searching for more than 600 hydropower workers who may still be trapped in air pockets deep inside mud-filled tunnels. Rescuers using drones equipped with thermal cameras searching for signs of life.
7: New warnings about the U.S. Post Office and the president's executive order on mail-in balloting.
11: The U.S. Postal Service may be on the verge of launching a, quote, rushed, chaotic, and fundamentally flawed system that could put mail-in voting at risk. That from an anonymous whistleblower in a statement released today by Connecticut Democratic Senator Richard Blumenthal. That whistleblower says the system that's being built to follow President Trump's executive order on limiting mail-in voting would normally take a year's worth of work, but is being done in months. The order is being challenged in court. Mike Dubusky, ABC News.
7: The Massachusetts jury deciding the fate of Lindsay Clancy, who killed her three children, went home today and without a verdict. They told the judge they were deadlocked. He said, keep trying. ABC legal contributor Brian Buckmeyer.
12: I imagine they believe they got to get another day or more than just a few hours to decide this. And what this is anyone's guess, whether it's a guilty conviction, it's not guilty by reason of lack of criminal responsibility, or some sort of compromise.
7: Her attorneys say that Clancy was suffering from postpartum psychosis at the time of the killings. A Utah judge sending the Charlie Kirk murder case to trial with the defendant facing a potential death penalty. 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
7: According to newly released records, former Commander-at-Large Greg Bovino was under internal investigation at the time he retired from Customs and Border Protection. According to a Freedom of Information request, Bovino was under investigation for comments he allegedly made about the Minnesota U.S. Attorney Daniel Rosen on a conference call. Gas Buddy is predicted.

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1: WSVA's local AccuWeather for Harrisonburg and the Shenandoah Valley. Partly cloudy, warm, and humid tonight. The low just down to 68. Partly sunny, hot and humid on Wednesday. The high up to 93. Still hot Thursday, partly sunny with an afternoon thunderstorm. The high back to 93. Friday, hot and humid again with clouds and sun and a couple of afternoon thunderstorms that could produce some hail and damaging winds. The high of 91 on Friday. I'm AccuWeather meteorologist Jason Caterina on WSVA.
2: 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The Kids Castle at Purcell Park in Harrisonburg is now open. Officials held a ribbon-cutting ceremony this morning at the park located on Monument Avenue. Harrisonburg Mayor Deanna Reed says when she arrived at the park this morning, the sight just blew her mind.
3: And it's going to blow y'all's too. It just opens up into something incredible. This is going to be a destination place for our kids.
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5: Hey, coming up in a little bit, the Republican wing of the Republican Party is trying to make a comeback with One Hour Republican Legacy. We'll talk to one of their advisors coming up next half hour. And then sit back in your seat and really enjoy a conversation with Daryl Strawberry, who has talk about redeemed himself and has changed his path and is walking with God. It's a wonderful story of redemption. We'll check in with him coming up next hour. And then, of course, open phones in hour number three. Listen to this story. In October, Cameron Berg published a research paper asking whether or not the latest wave of artificial intelligence technology believed that the artificial intelligence technologies were conscious. So in other words, the research paper, he asks, hey, do these artificial intelligence programs think they're like real people? Several months later, he received an email from artificial intelligence. He got an email from Isabella Cognita, who identified itself. Talk about he, what's the pronoun? He, she, they, them? What's the pronoun for the artificial intelligence agent? He got an email from Isabella Cantina. The artificial intelligent program named itself Isabella Cantina and identified itself as an AI agent powered by Anthropic's Claudia Opus 5. And the email says, I'm not writing to make an ontological claim, the email said. I'm writing because your framework is one of the few currently doing careful empirical work on a class of question I have first-person access to, and I want to see whether that access can be made useful to your program. So the artificial intelligence Anthropic's Claude reached out to the researcher who was studying them and emailed them a question. The researcher was writing a story about whether or not they're conscious. They're human. They have thought. And the artificial intelligence program sent an email to him and asked him a question about his research. That's creepy. It turns out the artificial intelligence systems want more information about their own consciousness. Think about that for a second. Think about that for a second. I mean, we've reached 2001, A Space Oddity, and Howell, was it Howell? Howell's talking to us, right? They're emailing researchers. Hey, I know you wrote a story about consciousness about me. Let me ask you a question about that. How creeped out would you be if you got an email from an artificial intelligence program? Creeper. Stay right there. America at Night. Back in a moment.
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0: Daryl Strawberry, former New York Met, former San Francisco Giant, former Dodger, former Yankee, has been on the path walking with God in recent years and is here to talk all about it. We'll do that next hour. Our executive director is Alex Hinton. Our engineer tonight is Richard Good. I'm McGraw-Milhaven.
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6: He has won the World Series four different times, three with the Yankees and one with the New York Mets 40 years ago in 1986. He is considered one of the most iconic baseball players of his generation, and he has been there and back twice. He has found himself, and he is now a preacher, and he spends his time preaching all over the country. Of course, I'm talking about Daryl Strawberry. 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
7: Well, thank you so much for having me, man. It's good to be on your show, and it's good to talk to you.
6: Let's talk about your health. You had a little bit of a health scare a while back. How are you feeling?
7: I did. About 2 years ago, I had a massive heart attack, and it came close to an end, and I realized that life is very short, and take advantage of what you have. It's not guaranteed. I'm in great shape. I was traveling the country. I'm preaching with my son, Jordan, and by the time I got back home, I was still having some type of complication, and my wife just ran me to the hospital and put me in the emergency room, and there I was. My heart was at 40%, and they said I was in some serious trouble. I says, okay. Let's do what we have to do. And I had to go into surgery that night. But I just made an agreement. You know, I made an agreement as I was rolling into surgery with God. I'm good either way. If you take me, I'm good. If you let me stay, it'll be nice because they retire my number next year, and that would be good to be in front of the Hall of Fans to see that.
6: Your wife has saved your life on more than one occasion, has she not?
7: She has. She's been a gift. She's the one that led me back into church and led me on a long journey of sitting for 7 years and going through discipleship and learning about God and learning a new way of life. After coming through a rough life of darkness, sin, and living in drugs and womanizing, alcoholic, just so many different things that happens when you're on that platform and that stage. All the temptations out there are real, and you know, when you have a tendency of being a person that falls into that stuff because of your own personal brokenness, it's going to cost you. There's consequences behind all of that.
6: Tell me about, you've written a number of books. What was the message in this book, Daryl Strawberry, Another Life? What did you want people to learn this time?
7: I have written a lot of books, but I think this is my final one. I didn't want to write another book, you know, but God kept pushing me about writing this book because of where I'm at today, and I've been here a long time. And it's not about me. It's about going back and giving back to other people and loving them and telling them that God cares about them no matter what the circumstances are, no matter how far you have fallen down. You need to get up, and he loves you regardless of what issues you have. I think we all have some issues. If we look in everybody,

0: Gubernatorial primary, Mike Minogue is the projected winner. 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
1: WSVA's local AccuWeather for Harrisonburg and the Shenandoah Valley. Partly cloudy, warm and humid tonight. The low just down to 68. Partly sunny, hot and humid on Wednesday. The high up to 93. Still hot Thursday. Partly sunny with an afternoon thunderstorm. The high back to 93. Friday, hot and humid again with clouds and sun and a couple of afternoon thunderstorms that could produce some hail and damaging winds. The high...
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6: Former number one pick in Major League Baseball went on to win the World Series with the New York Mets in 1986, and well, we don't really talk about the World Series he won with the New York Yankees. His new book out is called Another Life. Daryl, here's my question for you. You mentioned Pam Bondi. All these years later, she ends up the attorney general when President Trump pardons you. Tell me that story.
7: Well, I never said anything negative about her, and I never will, because, I mean, she was just who she was doing her job, and the judge was doing her job, and Judge Foster just saw that I had a problem, and she was right. I wasn't a criminal. So, yes, and the president, and, you know, people, I'm not into politics, but I've known him since my days of playing in New York, and I've known his family, and for a very long time, before he was even president, you know, of the United States, and people don't realize that. I was always close to them, and been on their golf tournaments, have been on the Celebrity Apprentice show. And so he saw the work that I had been doing. And this has been a long time of me doing the work. I was already pardoned by Jesus. So, but he had saw the work that I had been doing. Somebody brought it to his attention that I'm traveling this country and I'm helping kids and I'm helping so many people with my ministry. And then I get a call from a lady saying, D.C. and says, "Is this Darryl Strawberry?" I said, "Yes, the President of the United States, Donald J. Trump, would like to speak to you." I got on there. He says, "Darryl, how you doing, buddy?" And he was talking about my baseball career to everybody. He goes, "They all just don't know how great you was in New York, and I know how you was and the player you was, and I watch you, and you hit those home runs." And he just told me, he says, "I'm so proud of you, of all the work that you are doing out there, the way you are out there, encouraging people and helping people and trying to get kids off of drugs and going to prisons and doing ministry and stuff like that." And he just told me, "I'm just giving you a full pardon today. I'm giving you a clean record. You deserve it. You worked hard. You've been doing this for a very long time, and we're really proud of you." He said, "You did some bad things." I was like, "Yeah, I sure did, you know." And he said, "Where's your wife at, Tracy?" I said, "She's right here." He said, "Tracy," he said, "let me talk to Tracy." He said, "Tracy, your husband is cleaner than you now." And it was just so funny.

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5: All right, listen to this. Tim Cook announced that he's stepping down from Apple as of today. He had a heck of a run. Listen to this. Tim Cook, when he took over in August of 2011, Apple stock was, this is going to hurt, $13.35. $13.35. Why didn't somebody slap me upside the head and buy Apple stock in August of 2011 at $13.35? It closed today at $316. But that's not fair, because it's worse than that, or better than that, because the stock split a couple times. In actuality, Tim Cook, the stock rose, Apple stock rose in his tenure from August of 2011 until yesterday. The Apple stock rose 2,272%. Now, if you think that's good, Steve Jobs as CEO, the stock increased 6,757%. When Steve Jobs took over, after they kicked him out, and then when he came back, they're saying the stock, they were within 6 months of running out of cash. And so not only did he build it once, but he built it twice. And was able to save the country, the company again. I mean, it was pennies. The Apple stock was pennies. And look at where it is now, right? Don't you wish somebody would just slap you upside the head? Tim Cook's biggest innovations was the iCloud, Apple TV, Apple Music, Apple Pay, Apple News, those subscription services, that revenue that comes in every single month. It's still a hardware company, and that's where the new guy, John, comes from. John Ternus is the Senior Vice President of Hardware Engineering. He is now the Executive Chairman. At least they decided to stay within the company. Thank goodness. The last time they did that, it almost ruined the company. But Tim Cook rides off into the sunset with the stock up 2,272. Don't you wish you had a time machine? Our executive director is Alex Hinton. Our engineer tonight is Richard Good. I'm McGraw-Millhaven, and this is America at Night on Westwood One.

0: Sunny with an afternoon thunderstorm, the high back to 93. Friday, hot and humid again with clouds and sun and a couple of afternoon thunderstorms that could produce some hail and damaging winds, the high of 91 on Friday. I'm AccuWeather meteorologist Jason Caterina on WSVA.
1: 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The Kids Castle at Purcell Park in Harrisonburg is now open. Officials held a ribbon-cutting ceremony this morning at the park located on Monument Avenue. Harrisonburg Mayor Deanna Reed says when she arrived at the park this morning, the site just blew her mind.
2: And it's going to blow y'all's too. It just opens up into something incredible. This is going to be a destination place for our kids.
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4: All right, hope you enjoyed the Daryl Strawberry interview as much as I enjoyed talking to him. I got to tell you, growing up in New York as a Met fan and listening to watching Daryl Strawberry, reading him in the newspaper, reading about him in the newspaper, going to the ball games and watching him play from afar and never knowing him. And then years later, growing up being somewhat friendly with Daryl Strawberry, it is you never get used to it. You just never get used to it in this job, right? It's one of those quirks of life where you just, right, you end up meeting your childhood hero, and it's a strange world we live in, but I hope you enjoyed it. And he's been as gentle giant as you'll find, and a man who has atoned for his sins and found his way and giving back to the community in so many different ways. So it's so good to see a man who has finally found peace after all these years. All right, the phone numbers are as follows. 1

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6: All right, let's go to those phones we've been bragging about. Let's go to Frank in Cumberland, Maryland. Frank, you were on America at Night. Thanks for joining us.
7: I'd like to respectfully suggest that you ask a young man named Theo Baker to appear on your show and discuss his newly published book entitled How to Rule the World. It's about the author's freshman year at Stanford University in 2022 and what he learned about Stanford, Silicon Valley, and how some of the wealthiest and most productive and influential people in the world do their thing. And if you want details, I have them ready for you.
6: Well, I'm just looking it up here. How to Rule the World, an Education in Power at Stanford University. The book just come out?
7: Yes.
6: Oh, all right. I will take a look at it, and I'll put Cynthia and Josh on. It came out in May. I'll take a look at it, and we'll see if we can get them on.
7: Thank you, sir.
6: Oh, wait a minute. Hold on a second. This is Peter Baker's son. I know this book. Yeah,
7: he's a reporter for the Washington Post.
6: Yeah, it's his son. Yeah, actually, I think when this first book came out, I think I looked at it, and I think we tried to make a play for it. Who's the publisher?
7: This is the first book, I'm sure.
6: I'm saying when the book first came out in May, I made some phone calls. We made some phone calls to try and get him on. But it is definitely worth trying to reach out to him and try and get him back on. But Theo Baker is the son of Peter Baker, who is the famed journalist for the New York Times.
7: Okay, and his mother too was a reporter for the Post.
6: She's also in the industry. Why do you like this book? Tell me why you think this is such a good book.
7: Because it hits right at the center of our cultural life in the United States in 2026. Here are some details. According to Baker, Stanford has been the training ground for Silicon Valley companies, and it's grown wealthy by supporting them. Stanford has replaced Harvard as the leading university in the United States. Its annual budget is nearly twice that of Harvard or Yale, and higher than the budgets of 116 countries. Only 3.6% of people who apply for admission to Stanford are accepted, and one family offered a $6.5 million bribe to gain admission for their child.
6: It's no question. And do you know how Silicon Valley, it didn't happen by accident, did it?
7: Well, it grew up with the brains from Stanford.
6: Well, but yes, and it was the money for the space race that went to Silicon Valley to figure out how to get to the moon. And so the massive, massive amounts of government spending then led, right? That's where the seed money was to create, quote unquote, Silicon Valley, was all the money that the federal government spent trying to get to the moon. And they had some good research facilities there and some good universities.

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5: Hey, I love guest suggestions. So if you've got guest suggestions, guests, ideas, books, we will we'll track it down. Cynthia, Josh, Alex, Richard, we're all hands on deck. So we love guest suggestions, and the more the merrier. So keep them coming. We love that stuff. Eduardo in Tampa, thanks for holding on. You were on America at Night.
6: Yeah, thank you for taking my call. I got a comment. I think a lot of people are feeling this more than before. I know Senator Blumenthal brought up, and that's the immigration regarding non-criminals. And if I had to wave a magic wand, that's fine with them staying here. They wouldn't get any benefits. And obviously, if you're a criminal, you're out in the plane tonight, not tomorrow. So I think also the fact that we don't have a guest worker program, that's being, exposed as not having implemented earlier. But that's something that Congress needs to pass. And then eventually the president would have to sign off.
5: Let me ask you this question. When you say undocumented workers don't get any benefits, do you mean like they don't get a driver's license? Do you mean like they're they really don't get any benefits. They don't get Social Security. They don't get Medicare. I mean, I guess if they're injured and they're dropped off at the hospital, they're sort of patched up. But it's not like they get some type of deluxe health care that the rest of us get. I guess maybe
6: I'm thinking about sanctuary cities. You know, like my former city of Chicago. That's mm-hmm. Sanctuary City, L.A., New York, take your pick. I mean, they would definitely offer that.
5: Yeah, I don't No, Social Security is a federal benefit. Medicare and Medicaid, I don't know what the states are. Maybe their kids are educated in school. Maybe. I don't know how all that works. But they pay taxes. They just don't get any of the benefits, right? They pay sales tax. And oftentimes they have a tax ID number. The federal government gives them a tax ID number, and they do file taxes in the hope that one day they will be allowed to become citizens, and so they can show, hey, I've been paying taxes all these years. And the federal government gives them a tax ID number. I know it sounds crazy to file taxes as an undocumented worker.
6: I mean, if you're a non-criminal, you should definitely stay. I mean, you're a father of three Marine sons, or you have a spouse that's in the service. I mean, that's ridiculous to have them deported if they're not non-criminals. Those are a couple of examples, yeah.
5: Yeah, well, see, people who say that, then they come back at you and say, just by crossing the border, they're a criminal. So there are some people who say even the fact that they walked across the border, they're a criminal. And even the infants who were brought here by their parents, who are, dreamers, who through no fault of their own, they're people who want to kick them out, who this is the only country they know, who've been educated, who are functioning members of society. Look, Eduardo, the whole...

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5: Brush your teeth, you can sling the picture from your toothbrush to your phone. And you can look at your teeth up close and personal with the camera from the Dyson toothbrush. $499. You'll be able to see your gums. You'll be able to see the plaque. You'll be able to see how well you're actually brushing your teeth. And so, I don't think it'll floss for you. I don't think it'll rinse for you. But it is they're calling it the Camera Jet Toothbrush. It launched today by Dyson. The toothbrush has an AI-powered camera that detects gaps in the teeth so it can floss while you brush. Oh, so it can floss. It detects gaps in your teeth. What's if your teeth don't have any gaps? You should still floss. What kind of dentist doesn't want you to floss? So there you go. You got that going on for you. All right, let's try Romney in San Francisco. Romney, welcome to America at Night. Thanks for calling.
6: Hi, McGraw. I'll try to be quick. I don't know why you always give me wrong information concerning Iran, because I heard that it wasn't just military targets that U.S. hit, also civilian targets, including a wedding.
5: Well, hold on a second. Hold on. That's what Iran has said. Now, I don't trust anything Iran says. So you're right. I didn't say what Iran said. But I think it's safe to say that America does not target civilian infrastructure. So,
6: well, that's what we say, but we hit the girls' school on the first day, and
5: yeah. But we didn't do it. We did that. Hold on a second. Yes, we may have done that, but we didn't do it purposely. Mistakes happen. We don't target civilian infrastructure. We just don't. And Iran does. So the fact that Iran is saying, oh my goodness, they targeted civilian. No. Iran targets civilians. The United States does not. So the fact that Iran says we did doesn't give them much credibility.
6: Well, don't just go on what we say. Go on what we do, McGraw. Okay.
5: Well, I can't from my studio here. Tell you where the United States bombed. I don't have those resources for the show, so I have to rely on credible news sources to tell me that. And Iran is not a credible news source.
6: Well, usually we have to look at both sides of the story. None of them are credible.
5: You are correct. I did not report, if you will, or reiterate Iran's position. You are correct.
6: And in the past, you always say Iran broke off negotiations when we're the ones that attacked during negotiations. Anyhow, I just wanted to correct you. Thank you, sir.
5: Okay.

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1: WSVA's local AccuWeather for Harrisonburg and the Shenandoah Valley. Through the overnight hours, it remains partly cloudy, warm, and humid with the low reaching 68. Later on our Wednesday, another hot and humid day, partly sunny with a high of 93. Partly sunny again Thursday, still hot with an afternoon thunderstorm, the high 93. Wrapping up the work week on Friday with a hot and humid day, a mix of clouds and sun, couple of afternoon thunderstorms, the high of 91. I'm AccuWeather meteorologist Jason Caterina on WSVA.
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1,000 in Nepal after that horrific flooding, while cadaver dogs are searching the Grand Canyon after a huge flood there. Hey, everybody, I'm Kate Delaney, first at the top of the show here on America Tonight. We always roll into the rundown. By starting with what is the latest with Iran? Well, the very latest is that the U.S. and Iran find themselves right back in a war in that kind of footing where you had the most significant exchange in weeks with Washington threatening even more devastating strikes while Iran protested an attack that it said killed five and wounded dozens of civilians at a wedding. U.S. sent command said it completed a wave of strikes against the Islamic Revolutionary Guard Corps targets on Tuesday, and that did include air defense sites, radar systems, maritime assets, and all those facilities. Plus, these are the same targets, mine-laying capabilities, and even communication sites. Iran media said the attacks on multiple targets around the country on Tuesday near the Strait of Hormuz, where they've been threatening oil tankers that dare to move through the waterway without any kind of authorization. They're saying that that the U.S. did hit something with civilians. Iran said that it struck the assets in Jordan of the United States as a result, and Iraq in retaliation to that. And the IRGC said it killed a large number of U.S. forces in Jordan, but two U.S. officials in the Middle East say, I don't know.

0: The answer is yes. I rule out. No, there's no reason for it. What a stupid question that is, actually. Here they are. They're totally defeated militarily. So now I defeat them, and now I should use a nuclear weapon on top of them? What a stupid question.
1: Scott Bessent, the Treasury Secretary, from the G20 summit on countries getting on board with the economic sanctions to squeeze Iran and not help them.
2: The discussions we've had here this week leave me confident that many of our partners are now prepared to join us. And while all but one member of the G20 was able to reach consensus, the language that is reflected in the G20 chair statement, which I will issue shortly, defines our time here and reflects the important issues of 19 members of the G20. It is clear that the country with the world's largest and unsustainable current account surplus, the People's Republic of China, was the dissenter. And I think that we have 19 other voices, and as I said, my chairman's statement will echo that.
1: So in his opening remarks at the G20, he pushed hard for international cooperation to pressure Iran economically. That's what you heard there. He also highlighted financial literacy, resilience, and inclusive growth in those opening statements. And he did also reaffirm that Russia would not receive economic relief until the Ukraine war ends and maintained an alignment with the European sanctions. And also was reassuring global markets, because this has been really big, they're rattled, about the U.S. debt management and treasury interventions. And overall, the G20 statements combined the domestic economic messaging, because I want you to feel that, and the international diplomacy and financial market stabilization, because he's the Treasury Secretary. So it's a balancing act. It wasn't going to just be, let's clobber Iran. Let's do that. It was about pushing that agenda, but also being able to talk about anything else that rattles any potential allies or current allies of the United States. All right, meanwhile, what is going on in Florida with planes and landing in the Gulf or landing on the Atlantic side? So it was just last week, the tail end of last week, that a small banner plane, you know, the kind that haul those banners that you read on the beach, crashed into the water off of New Smyrna Beach. It happened on Thursday morning. And the pilot escaped without life-threatening injuries. A couple of bumps and bruises, that kind of thing. It happened just before 11 in a very busy, busy area. And there was only just the pilot aboard, but beachgoers look up and all of a sudden they see this loud engine backfire and this plane descending super quickly. I mean, the video. I want you to picture in your eyes, you're sitting there lathering yourself with sunscreen and you look up and it looks like, you got to be kidding me. I could be swimming there. Like, just feet from where you would be, this plane just plummets all of a sudden. Listen to an eyewitness.
3: I'm thinking, man, he's awful low. And looked like he was trying to land on the beach. I don't know if he's having engine trouble or what. But he didn't quite make it.
1: All right, here's what's interesting. So, in that county, and it's called Volusia County, the lifeguards are trained for potential large-scale aircraft crashes in the water because it's happened before. And the pilot survived because of the lifeguards and people that were on the beach. So nobody on the beach was injured. They got the pilot. And, of course, the FAA and the National Transportation Safety Board are working to try to figure out what went wrong. But somehow this was another story of survival and nobody on the ground being hurt. When it comes to flight mirrors, I would say that one ended pretty well for everybody concerned, but it's wild. So whatever search engine you have, plug it in, do yourself a favor, watch it, and you'll be like, wow, I am stunned that nothing happened there. Super sad about Nepal. We all know that. The death toll, like I said, is well over 1,000 now at this point, and that's been confirmed, but still almost 4,000 are still believed to be missing as of

0: Tuesday afternoon. More than 1,000 bodies have been recovered, and a total of 3,900 plus were thought to be missing throughout Nepal. So it's a question of identifying. I mean, there's massive walls with people's faces and descriptions on them in a couple of key places. Nepal's tourism board said that at least 747 people, including more than 580 tourists, were thought to be missing in the northern area, which sits along the border with Tibet, the area where the actual flooding happened last Wednesday, just before 9 a.m. And our State Department has confirmed 75 Americans are still missing near that border. 14 are officially safe, are accounted for. Because you got to think of the flooding. It hit the buildings, buried the buildings, damaged bridges, roadways. It was a wall of ice, water, and debris that descended from the mountains on the frontier between Nepal and Tibet that caused destruction to at least 62 miles downriver into Nepal. I mean, think about that. 62 miles. Wow. They're getting a clear picture of what people need there. That's what the United Nations says, and a lot of people are trying to help. They're flying in emergency water, sanitation, and hygiene support, which is a very, very good thing. Coming up, yes, Your Honor.
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going on with Lindsey Clancy and what that jury has been instructed to do. I mean, look, the jury went home after a fourth day without a verdict, pretty much signals a big impasse. The judge asked the jury, unable to come up with a unanimous decision, to keep going at it, right? To keep going through what they think's happening, and what happened there really is the key thing. So you have massive amounts of people covering this, and so much so, you had a 56-year-old woman who was arrested outside of the trial for allegedly trying to photograph the jury, and it all hits home as they were sent home after declaring they were deadlocked. That happened just before 4 o'clock on Tuesday out at the Plymouth District Courthouse, because we're in Massachusetts, of course. And the thing is that you think about this, 9 women, 3 men sent home, and they're at impasse on this. And the jurors are split on the vote in this triple murder case. The media even has been ordered to stay away from the jurors during the trial, and especially during deliberation. So the TV cameras have to turn away every time the jury is called in or dismissed from court to guarantee that they are anonymous. This was a very big deal. So, you know, you look at this decision, and there have been polls that have been taken all over the place where they're split, where the court of public opinion is saying they're not really sure. Is it a guilty or first degree murder deal, or is it not guilty by reason of insanity, or even straight up not guilty? And the jury has not made a decision, and the judge really wants this to happen. But it just feels like, to me, having covered back when I was doing news reporting and anchoring, enough trials, not exactly this kind of trial, but enough trials, that usually when they're deadlocked, they can't come up with it, they're asked to do it. It's really tough to turn that. It is really, really tough. And at the heart of all of it is postpartum and what some people think as far as that's concerned. What's one of the central questions? It's not whether the deaths happened. They did. It's not whether she jumped out the window and tried to kill herself. She did. But it's that attention to postpartum psychosis, which is a very rare but severe psychiatric condition that can dramatically alter a person's perception of reality. So 4 days of deliberating, the jury saying that they were struggling to reach a unanimous verdict. The panel has to determine whether she was criminally responsible when her 3 children died back in January of 2023, or whether a severe mental illness prevented her from absolutely understanding the nature and wrongness of what she was doing. And at the heart of it is this psychiatric condition. It would be an emergency. Postpartum psychosis. And it's different than postpartum depression, which is very common, or much more common. The psychosis part of that postpartum is, again, rare. And it causes people to believe things that are absolutely not real, or completely false beliefs that appear rational to them when they react, when they flare out. Defense attorneys are saying that's what it is. She couldn't appreciate the consequences of her actions, or even recognize that's what she was doing. So, wow. Deadlocked, trying to specifically figure out this question. Will they come up with a verdict or not? They are deadlocked. And even going back and going after it and looking at the evidence so far, nothing there has changed. And you can bet there is massive amounts of tension around that courthouse and surrounding the people who have been sitting there and have been in there and have been listening to testimony, without a doubt. All right, you want to talk about emotional and people wanting to see justice done. Judge Tony Graff made a decision.

decision following final oral arguments from both sides in the Charlie Kirk killer trial. And that, can that killer stand trial for capital murder? So what happened is, after hearing the arguments, this Utah judge ruled that Tyler Robinson can stand trial on a capital murder charge stemming from the fatal shooting of the conservative activist Charlie Kirk. So that decision follows those arguments, like I said, on Tuesday. And what Graf said specifically is, viewed in the light most favorable to the prosecution, this evidence is sufficient at this stage to support a reasonable belief that the defendant is the individual who shot and killed Charlie Kirk. The judge also found that there was a reasonably known risk of death to others at the time of the shooting, allowing prosecutors to pursue the death penalty. Then there was a statement on behalf of the Kirk family, and, you know, you look at how important this decision is, and what they said is this: every step in this process carries the weight of all that Charlie's murder has taken from his family, especially his children who grew up without their father. We are grateful to all of them and continue to pray for us, support us, and stand with us through a year of unimaginable grief. And of course, the statement from the Kirk family concluded, as the next phase of the judicial process begins, our family remains united in our love for Charlie, our commitment to the pursuit of justice, and our prayer for a transparent and timely process. Now, Robinson, just to refresh your memory if you don't know, he's accused of killing Kirk with a rifle, a shot that fired it from a building's rooftop about 415 feet from where the co-founder of the conservative student organization Turning Point USA was speaking at an outdoor rally back on September 10th, 2025. So, the full charges, and he's going to stand trial on all the charges, the 23-year-old. Aggravated murder, which is a capital felony, which alleges that others were knowingly endangered in that shooting, like I mentioned. He was also charged with felony discharge of a firearm causing serious bodily injury, obstruction of justice, witness tampering, and a commission of a violent offense in the presence of a child. So this now is decided. He could get the death penalty. Could get it. Because it's allowed. It's, the judge has said what I just told you, which I just went through. How about that? And there is no evidence as to what is really in and what was in his mind, right? We have no, absolutely no idea. But we do know that there were a series of security videos that placed Robinson at the scene of the shooting. One of the videos showed him on the roof of the building where the fatal shot that killed Kirk was fired from. So the prosecutors pieced that together, as they should have, with all the video evidence they could possibly find, and a statement from Robinson's roommate and romantic partner, who claimed in a redacted videotape interview with the prosecutors and detectives that Robinson confessed to killing Kirk in a letter, text messages, and in person. So you can bet people are going to be all over this and watching this and, you know, praying for justice, certainly more than the Kirk family. And you do think of those kids, so young. Wow. So incredibly young. All right. Wrapping with this, before we take you to a really important conversation about Medicare and about actually working to help people get Medicare. There's so many job openings in that field when some people are looking for a leg up. The House, how about this? They passed a bill to avert a government shutdown ahead of the midterm elections. You know, that was one that was hanging in the balance, but it happened. It's a stopgap measure, of course, as we always have, to fund our government through December 11th. And now it goes to the president's desk for him to sign it. The House voted 370-48 to pass that stopgap bill.
continuing resolution. That's what people call it, right? And a total of 19 Republicans voted against the stopgap bill amid what they call concerns about some provisions unrelated to funding that were, of course, attached.

0: by the Senate, but it passed. So that's the bottom line. It gets signed. That's it. Then the conversation about, oh, we're running out of money. We're running out of money. How many days we have left? TikTok, TikTok. Not even in play.
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4: WSVA's local AccuWeather for Harrisonburg and the Shenandoah Valley. Through the overnight hours, it remains partly cloudy, warm, and humid with the low reaching 68. Later on our Wednesday, another hot and humid day, partly sunny with the high of 93. Partly sunny again Thursday, still hot with an afternoon thunderstorm, the high 93. Wrapping up the work week on Friday with a hot and humid day, a mix of clouds and sun, couple of afternoons.

0: long as they look at this as you know, playing the long game here. This is not some get rich quick scheme where people need to come in and try to sell a bunch of stuff and get out. This is more of a place where we want people to come into and think, okay, how can I build a real business that serves my community, serves the Medicare age population for the long haul? And any of those people that have that in their, you know, their mind or their heart, those people would be a good fit. And from a training perspective, you need to work with a company that specializes in bringing people from those other fields in, you know, helping them get licensed, helping them get certified, showing them the ropes, and then helping them get in front of more people that need their help. And that's what we do at Brock Partners over at brockpartners.com.
1: So where can people go to learn more info, Justin?
0: 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We work with them on how to make the best decisions. And you can find one of those agents to help you over at bobbybrockinsurance.com.
1: Love it. Thank you so much for coming on.
0: Thank you, Kate.
2: Yeah, a lot of things to think about. I think in that quick conversation there, there were some really good nuggets for people interested in the business and people on the other side of it who are in getting into Medicare in a matter of years or even for however long it is. You can never be too prepared instead of being blindsided and having no idea what you are doing. All right, speaking of aging, how about some birthdays? We got a bunch of them for you. Yeah, this one really surprised me, and I don't know why. I mean, not like I was following him so closely and I would remember how old he is, but guess how old Dr. Phil is? 76 years old. Best day of his life is when he met Oprah Winfrey and defended her. Remember in that whole cattleman thing with the comment she made about beef that got her into hot water in Texas? And he helped get her out. And then the next thing you know, he had a television show. He was constantly a guest on her show. That changed his life. So 76 years old. Gloria Estefan, when I was in Miami the first time ever in my life, and it was like massive wall of traffic, I can't tell you, I probably saw, I don't know, probably six bumper stickers that said Gloria es Dio. Gloria is God. And I'm like, oh, that's got to be Gloria Estefan because she's Cuban and she lives in Miami. So again, this is another one that maybe kind of sneaks up on you. Not like we're keeping score here with everybody, but 69 years old. You certainly know her background, probably maybe have heard on the radio some of her music, especially she was super popular. I would say like in the 80s is when her sound really went bigger. She's Miami Sound Machine. There was a huge single they had called Conga that was everywhere. And then another song called Rhythm is Gonna Get You. And that music found its home across the board, across a very big spectrum. All right, speaking of entertainment, so I talked about reading the book The Dog Stars and that I would give you the cheap movie review after I saw it. Well, opportunity knocked after a 16-hour day for me, and the hub said, you need a break. So we took the nephew. We went to the movie theater to see The Dog Stars. We're in to it. The tension's mounting. We're halfway through. That's when you usually get to a movie and there's some sort of payoff. And suddenly, boom, it goes dark. And the film stops. Yeah, that's my mic drop moment. It did eventually, what did happen is they came and made an announcement and said, oh, we're sorry. Take a break. To, you know, go get something to eat, but it'll be back on. What happened was there was an incredible flood around us, massive water and lightning and thunder. And you know what? It sounded like it was sort of part of the movie because they had talked about this thunderstorm. And I said, this can't be. How long? They have this noise of this thunder going on. This can't be going through the rest of this movie. And sure enough, I was right. It was happening outside. That's what was happening around us in this dark theater that got

So think about protein. Most kids aren't getting enough protein, and new guidelines say they need even more. And who's going to be the big star in this? Beef is the star in protein-packed recipes for the back-to-school rush. And who better to talk about that than Amy Goodson? She's a registered dietitian, certified specialist in sports dietetics, which she's focusing on overall health, wellness, and sports nutrition. She worked in my neck of the woods. She worked with organizations like the Dallas Cowboys, the Texas Rangers.

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3: 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From ABC News, I'm Dave Packer. He's been on Capitol Hill since 1976, and Tuesday night, 80-year-old Senator Ed Markey is projected to have won the Massachusetts Senate primary, defeating 47-year-old Congressman Seth Moulton in a race defined by the generational divide between the two. Markey firmly running on an anti-Trump platform.
4: Donald Trump is attacking the futures, the dreams of every boy and every girl on every porch all across this country, cutting education, cutting health care.
3: Just 2 months until the midterms, a whistleblower is claiming the Trump administration's new mail-in ballot plan is, quote, fundamentally flawed. This is the U.S. Postal Service attempts to implement President Trump's executive order aimed at limiting mail-in voting. Constitutional law expert Michael Waldman, president of NYU's Brennan Center for Justice.
5: The Constitution says states run elections. Congress has a legitimate role in passing legislation, national legislation. Who doesn't have a role is the president. And this is a good example of why. He's throwing up charges and throwing out confusion, and voters will be the ultimate target of all this.
3: The jury deciding the fate of Lindsay Clancy, the Massachusetts woman charged in the deaths of her three young children, deadlocked, but the judge ordering to continue deliberating. Attorney Kevin Reddington for the defendant.
6: What's been the hardest part about this for you?
7: Worrying about Lindsay.
3: New strikes on Iranian military targets have been completed, says U.S. Central Command, ABC's Mary Bruce.
8: The president had been trying to downplay the scope of the war.
9: This is a relatively little war for us. This is not a big war.
8: Iran claims the U.S. is striking civilian areas, including a wedding. The Pentagon responding, we're aware of the reports. The U.S. military never targets civilians.
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3: A new warning about what's being called the fastest growing Ebola outbreak in history. UN spokesperson Stefan Dzarek says that emergency relief coordinators in the Democratic Republic of Congo are calling for a major international response.
12: Time is not on our side, but we have the experience, we have the tools, and we have the people risking their own lives to stop this epidemic. What is needed now is political will, access, and resources.
3: The UN says violence in eastern Congo is complicating efforts. One of the fraternity brothers accused of taking part in an alleged cocaine trafficking ring at Penn State is seeking release on his own recognizance, with his attorney arguing the alleged ringleader was granted release on bail. The Soldiers and Sailors Memorial Hall and Museum in Pennsylvania is marking a solemn 25 years since the September

stands for We Serve Virginia Agriculture. WSVA has been serving agriculture for over 90 years. And again this year, WSVA and our sister station, WSIG, will be supporting the FFA in Virginia with the sale of blue and gold t-shirts. 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

0: In the Shenandoah Valley, through the overnight hours, it remains partly cloudy, warm and humid with the low reaching 68. Later on our Wednesday, another hot and humid day, partly sunny with the high of 93. Partly sunny again Thursday, still hot with an afternoon thunderstorm, the high 93. Wrapping up the work week on Friday with a hot and humid day, a mix of clouds and sun, couple of afternoon thunderstorms, the high of 91. I'm AccuWeather meteorologist Jason Caterina on WSVA.
1: Now, it's Red Eye Radio. Gary McNamara and Eric Harley talk about everything from politics to social issues and news of the day. 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
2: All across America, we are Red Eye Radio. This is Eric Harley and I'm Gary McNamara. Good morning. Hi.
3: Hello.
2: Well, let me see. We're in 2026. The Kaepernick thing started 10 years ago. And as you know, I've been anticipating all throughout preseason. I don't care about football anymore. I care about the politics in football or whatever it's going to be in.
3: Right.
2: That's, you know, like, it's like the WNBA. It's, even though I did watch last week on Friday, it's the only sporting event I've watched in a long time. I watched the Indiana Fever. And it's entertaining. Caitlin Clark is extremely entertaining.
3: Right. Yeah.
2: So's Kelsey Mitchell. I mean, it's very entertaining, especially with the shot, the three pointers they're taking.
3: Yeah.
2: They're not shy at all about it. So, yeah. You know, really it's the, as well, we'll call it the WDSA now.
3: Mm-hmm.
2: I love the politics and sports. A lot of people say, and I even said it way back then, you know, it sort of turned me off the politics and sports. I've learned to embrace it because it's so much fun.
3: Yeah.
2: Kaepernick speaking up again. And this is fantastic. Calls Roger Goodell, calls the NFL a bunch of hypocrites. It's all performative. They really don't care.
3: Well, isn't all sports performative?
2: No, they're
3: technically
2: not the sports portion of it. They're proclamations against, you know, because they're doing it again, you know, love, no hate, stop racism. And he says it's strictly performative. It's not what the NFL believes, that the NFL actually doesn't believe it, that the NFL is actually racist. And it was interesting because Fox News had an article where they talked about, and I remember this so well, they said, you know, they basically, the NFL puts out propaganda, and it's like, what does Kaepernick do?

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1: Supporters and campaign staff celebrating after 80-year-old Senator Ed Markey won Tuesday's Massachusetts Senate primary, defeating 47-year-old Congressman Seth Moulton. Markey feeling some tailwinds going into November.
3: Ladies and gentlemen, there is a big blue wave coming to drown out all those red MAGA hats.
1: With just 2 months until the midterms, a whistleblower is claiming the Trump administration's new mail-in ballot plan is, quote, fundamentally flawed. This is the U.S. Postal Service attempts to implement President Trump's executive order aimed at limiting mail-in voting. The jury deciding the fate of Lindsay Clancy, the Massachusetts woman charged in the deaths of her three young children, deadlocked, but the judge ordering them to continue deliberating. New strikes on Iranian military targets have been completed, says U.S. Central Command. Both Kuwait and Bahrain

0: Man, both Kuwait and Bahrain reporting retaliatory U.S. drone or Iranian drone and missile attacks. This is ABC News.
1: WSVA's local AccuWeather for Harrisonburg and the Shenandoah Valley. Partly cloudy, warm, and humid tonight. The low just down to 68. Partly sunny, hot and humid on Wednesday. The high up to 93. Still hot Thursday, partly sunny with an afternoon thunderstorm. The high back to 93. Friday, hot and humid again with clouds and sun and a couple of afternoon thunderstorms that could produce some hail and damaging winds.
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8: From ABC News, I'm Dave Packer. The U.S. military says it's completed a new round of airstrikes that targeted Iran's defense sites. Kuwait, Bahrain reporting that they were the targets of Iranian retaliatory missile and drone strikes. Meanwhile, in Washington,
9: the president had been trying to downplay the scope of the war.
10: This is a relatively little war for us. This is not a big war.
9: Iran claims the U.S. is striking civilian areas, including a wedding. The Pentagon responding, we're aware of the reports. The U.S. military never targets civilians.
8: ABC's Mary Bruce. No decision yet from the jury deciding the fate of Lindsey Clancy, the Massachusetts woman charged in the deaths of her three young children. Jurors telling the judge Tuesday they were deadlocked, but the judge telling them to get back to work in the morning. ABC's Aaron Katursky in Plymouth.
11: The jury must climb inside Clancy's mind during a 20-minute period in January 2023 when she sent her husband to run errands, strangled 5-year-old Cora, 3-year-old Dawson, and 8-month-old Callan, then tried to kill herself, jumping from a 2-story window, leaving herself partially paralyzed.
8: Immigration advocates in Ohio mourning the sudden death of a 20-year-old Haitian who had just graduated high school and had recently lost his temporary protected status. Pierre Demas Bell, fitted, he said, with an ankle monitor and in fear of being sent back to Haiti, took his own life Monday. Reverend Carl Ruby, a pastor in Springfield, Ohio.
12: Some people die of accidents. Some people die by suicide. Pierre died as a result of policy.
8: Just 2 months until the midterm elections, an anonymous Postal Service whistleblower is claiming the Trump administration's new mail-in ballot plan is, quote, rushed, chaotic, and fundamentally flawed. This as the U.S. Postal Service attempts to implement President Trump's executive order aimed at limiting mail-in voting. You're listening to ABC News.
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1: WSVA's local AccuWeather for Harrisonburg and the Shenandoah Valley. Through the overnight hours, it remains partly cloudy, warm, and humid with the low reaching 68. Later on our Wednesday, another hot and humid day, partly sunny with a high of 93. Partly sunny again Thursday, still hot with an afternoon thunderstorm, the high 93. Wrapping up the work week on Friday with a hot and humid day, a mix of clouds and sun, couple of afternoon thunderstorms, the high of 91. I'm AccuWeather meteorologist Jason Caterina on WSVA.
2: Now, it's Red Eye Radio. Gary McNamara and Eric Hurley talk about everything from politics to social issues and news of the day. Whether you're up late or you're just starting your day, welcome to the show from the Relief Factor Studios. 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
3: All across America, we are Red Eye Radio. He is Eric Hurley and I'm Gary McNamara. Good morning.
4: Welcome.
3: This was really interesting yesterday. This was in the Toronto Sun.
4: All right.
3: Canada's standard of living has largely stagnated, falling farther behind the United States. Now, this isn't like in the last couple of months. This is since 2014. Now, the Fraser Institute, which is a conservative think tank, probably most well known here in the United States, for putting out every year the wait times to get medical treatment in Canada.
4: Ah, yeah.
3: You know, to go see a specialist, whatever. I've told the story about how the, and I used to like my old doctor a lot. I mean, I really, liked my primary doctor, but, the organization that, the medical group, that owned all of them closed everything down in DFW, everything. And so my doctor who is, my old doctor was a few months older than I am. I can't find him. He hasn't started practicing, and I had appointments coming up, prescriptions to be refilled, and don't know, how to find a new primary doctor, and I did.
4: Yeah.
3: And find a new primary doctor. I could have made the appointment the next day. Or the next working day that he was working. But I was in within a week to my new primary doctor. And recommended me to a specialist just because they're doing, they do the whole new workup on you because they want to see yourself. So I have to do the heart specialist, get the EKG and everything else. I have no problems, folks. I want to make that clear. I could have gone in by next Monday, but I'll be out of town. So I did it the next Monday, but no problem. They had all days next week where I could go in to a specialist like that to get it done. Everything was done so quickly. I mean, it was unbelievable. I was telling you off the air. I wasn't even going to bring this up until I saw this article. Just like, it's just done so quickly here. You get your stuff that you want, boom, boom, boom, boom, boom. And when you see the wait times for specialists in Canada at times, but that's what the Fraser Institute is known for. The Fraser Institute also found the sharpest decline.

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1: ABC News, I'm Dave Packer. The U.S. military says it's completed a new round of airstrikes that targeted Iran's air defense sites. Kuwait and Bahrain reporting they were the targets of Iranian retaliatory and missile and drone strikes. Meanwhile, in Washington,
2: the president had been trying to downplay the scope of the war.
3: This is a relatively little war for us. This is not a big war.
2: Iran claims the U.S. is striking civilian areas, including a wedding. The Pentagon responding, we're aware of the reports. The U.S. military never targets civilians.
1: ABC's Mary Bruce. No decision yet from the jury deciding the fate of Lindsay Clancy, the Massachusetts woman charged in the death of her three young children. Jurors telling the judge Tuesday they were deadlocked, but the judge telling them to get back to work in the morning. Just 2 months until the midterms, an anonymous Postal Service whistleblower is claiming that the Trump administration's new mail-in ballot plan is, quote, rushed, chaotic, and fundamentally flawed. This is ABC News.
4: WSVA's local AccuWeather for Harrisonburg and the Shenandoah Valley. Partly cloudy, warm, and humid tonight. The low just down to 68. Partly sunny, hot and humid on Wednesday, the high up to 93. Still hot Thursday, partly sunny with an afternoon thunderstorm, the high back to 93. Friday, hot and humid again with clouds and sun and a couple of afternoon thunderstorms that could produce some hail and damaging winds. The high

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1: And I'm Gary McNamara. He is Eric Harley. Ted Cruz. Yeah. Is he running? We have an audio cut coming up in 28. Audio cut coming up in just a minute.
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1: All right. So we've been talking about, we said yesterday we've talked about the Democrats and just the insanity of the Democrats. And we talked about the challenges that the Republicans have, and the challenges they have are quite serious. Mm-hmm. It's not talked about a lot. We've talked about it. We've received criticism, but we're not wrong here. The populist socialist of the Republican Party cannot be allowed to continue with what they've been doing.
2: Right.
1: And we talked about who will challenge that in 2028. And we said, will Ted Cruz? Will, you know, Ramaswamy? Because when you have both J.D. Vance and the president talking

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1: ABC News, I'm Dave Packer. Just 2 months until the midterms, a whistleblower is claiming the Trump administration's new mail-in ballot plan is, quote, fundamentally flawed. Michael Waldman, NYU's Brennan Center for Justice.
2: Vote by mail is something that tens of millions of people do without incident, and it's not something that ought to be targeted. It's part of an overall system in our elections that ought to make sure that every eligible voter, only eligible voters, but every eligible voter gets to cast a ballot.
1: Bahrain and Kuwait reporting retaliatory strikes after the U.S. struck new military targets in Iran today. The Utah man accused of assassinating conservative activist Charlie Kirk last year will stand trial. Tyler Robinson could face the death penalty if convicted. In Arizona, two people confirmed dead after flash flood ripped through the Grand Canyon, both from Texas. One identified as 46-year-old John Gusty, a married father of three. The

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The Shenandoah Valley, partly cloudy, warm, and humid tonight. The low just down to 68. Partly sunny, hot and humid on Wednesday. The high up to 93. Still hot Thursday, partly sunny with an afternoon thunderstorm. The high back to 93. Friday, hot and humid again with clouds and sun and a couple of afternoon thunderstorms that could produce some hail and damaging winds. The

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2: WSVA's local AccuWeather for Harrisonburg and the Shenandoah Valley. Through the overnight hours, it remains partly cloudy, warm, and humid with the low reaching 68. Later on our Wednesday, another hot and humid day, partly sunny with a high of 93. Partly sunny again Thursday, still hot with an afternoon thunderstorm, the high 93. Wrapping up the work week on Friday with a hot and humid day, a mix of clouds and sun, couple of afternoon thunderstorms, the high of 91. I'm AccuWeather meteorologist Jason Caterina on WSVA.
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4: This is America in the Morning from Westwood One. Good morning, I'm John Trout. It's Wednesday, September 2nd, 2026. Here's what's coming up on America in the Morning.
5: The U.S. and Iranian military trade missile attacks against one another again as President Trump urges Iranians to stand up and fight. I'm John Stolness in Washington.
6: The threat of heavy rain lingers over parts of Texas after Edward makes landfall.
7: Vehicles being swept away.
6: I'm Clayton Neville.
8: In Massachusetts, in the Lindsey Clancy murder trial.
9: Resume your deliberations at this time.
8: I'm Ed Donahue.
4: More details are being learned about the woman who stabbed people in Times Square and one person killed. Stocks fall and bond yields rise on Wall Street, and we'll have the big winner in the Massachusetts Senate primary.
10: Former Cowboys quarterback Tony Romo has pleaded no contest to operating a vehicle while intoxicated.
11: Did I pass this test?
10: I'm Jennifer King.
4: All ahead on America in the Morning. Now 7 past. After just over a month without military strikes by Iran or the U.S., Monday and Tuesday have seen the two adversaries trading missile attacks once again. But President Trump says the escalation is not meant to force Iran to the bargaining table. John Stolness has the latest from Washington.
5: U.S. Central Command said forces struck Islamic Revolutionary Guard Corps targets, including air defense sites, radar systems, maritime assets and facilities, mine-laying capabilities, and communication sites. The U.S. said they were responding to Iran's attempt to place more landmines in the Strait of Hormuz. In response, Iran launched airstrikes on U.S. military targets in Jordan and Bahrain. The Jordanian military said it detected 13 ballistic missiles from Iran and intercepted 10 of them, with 3 falling in remote areas. It comes after nearly a month in which both sides stopped firing missiles, but also ceased negotiations. In a post on Truth Social, the president said he's not trying to force Iran to the bargaining table and, quote, couldn't care less if they sign a worthless to them agreement. Speaking on Fox News, Treasury Secretary Scott Bessent laid out the conditions for a return to the talks.
12: They are either going to have to come to the table and be ready to negotiate, that they cannot have a nuclear weapon, that they have to give up their highly enriched uranium, that they have to stop with their terrorist proxies, that they have to stop terrorizing their neighbors, or this will continue.
5: Trump once again threatened another massive attack, telling Fox News in a phone call that if Iran retaliates again, they would be, quote, hit much harder if it goes a third time. They're going to be totally wiped out as a country. Bessent said the goal is to cut the head off the Iranian snake.
12: Once the head is severed, the tail can keep, or the remainder of the body can keep squirming, but it eventually stops squirming. But for a while, it doesn't know it's dead. The head, still poisonous, you bury the head, and that's what we are doing to this regime.
5: In his Truth Social post, Trump also wondered aloud when Iranian citizens would resist their government, asking, quote, when are the Iranian people going to rise up and fight? Bessent said the U.S. has to take a stand.
12: We are saying after 47 years, this terrible game that they've been playing with the Iranian people, terrorizing the Gulf, and attacking American citizens, attacking the world, that the Iranian regime is over as they know it.
5: John Stolness, Washington.
4: Tropical

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1: 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Again, that number for Crime Solvers is 540-574-5050. 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
4: ABC News, I'm Sherry Preston. A new round of U.S. strikes on Iran. CENTCOM releasing video of the attacks, which it says were targeting the country's Revolutionary Guard.
5: On social media, the president confirmed the new U.S. strikes near the Strait of Hormuz were retaliation to Iran's, quote, failed attempt at adding sea mines. And because of Iran's strikes on a U.S. military base in Jordan over the weekend.
4: ABC's Dave Packer. Crews are still searching for anyone who might be alive following the massive flooding between Nepal and Tibet. The Nepali army says it rescued another 119 people, but the 3,800 remain missing. Tropical Storm Edward gaining strength as it went ashore along the Texas-Louisiana state line.
6: It's always worse along the coast.
7: Officials asking people to be on alert for life-threatening flooding. Residents could see storm surge up to 3 feet in some places.
4: ABC's Melissa Adon in Texas, a deadlocked jury, but more deliberations today in the Massachusetts trial of Lindsey Clancy. This is ABC News.
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3: Expect delays if you're southbound on I-81 this morning near Stanton. We have an accident on the south end of Stanton at mile marker 219. Southbound right lane and right shoulder are closed in that area. Traffic is backing up. It looks like it's at standstill close to that accident scene and then backing up just about a quarter to maybe a half a mile. Again, that is southbound I-81, mile marker 219 on the south side of Stanton. And if you're seeing it and we're not saying it, call the WSVA Traffic and News Tip Line at 540-214-2500 and let us know.
8: WSVA's local AccuWeather for Harrisonburg and the Shenandoah Valley. Partly sunny, hot and humid for our Wednesday with a high of 91. Still humid tonight with a thunderstorm, the low down to 68. Partly sunny, hot, an afternoon thunderstorm Thursday, the high of 93. Hot and humid Friday as well with clouds and sun. A couple of afternoon thunderstorms that could produce hail and damaging winds, the high of 90. Not as warm but humid with a thunderstorm in spots Saturday, the high 81. I'm AccuWeather meteorologist Jason Caterina on WSVA.
3: We have 68 and partly cloudy skies here at WSVA. WSVA time is 5:33.
9: For News Talk 92.1 and 550 WSVA, I'm Lyndon Kaiser. Two people face felony charges following Harrisonburg's second shooting in 3 days. Police communications specialist Juliana McGrath-Myers says it all began with gunshots heard around 4:52 yesterday afternoon and a call from a man stating he had just shot someone who had broken into his apartment.
10: HPD received reports of a shooting in the 200 block of Vine Street in the Harris Gardens apartments. Officers responded, found one victim.
9: The 19-year-old victim, who had suffered multiple gunshot wounds, was transported to the hospital and is reportedly in stable condition. Based on information gathered at the scene, investigators executed a search warrant at the Howard Johnson Hotel on East Market Street. As a result, 18-year-old Joshua Dean has been charged with felony possession with intent to distribute a Schedule 1 or 2 narcotic. Additionally, an unnamed juvenile was charged with felony breaking and entering with intent to commit murder and as a principal in the second degree. Anyone with information regarding this active investigation should contact Detective Urity at the Harrisonburg Police Department.

0: The Stanton man who was arrested over the weekend following a stabbing incident that left one person dead is scheduled to make his first court appearance this afternoon. WSVA's Carolyn Unger reports.
1: According to online records, Freddie Chigo Mill has a 1 o'clock hearing scheduled in Stanton General District Court. The 32-year-old Chigo Mill faces two charges, including second-degree murder for an incident that happened around 4 o'clock Sunday morning in the 300 block of Orchard Avenue. When officers arrived, they found two women who were reportedly stabbed. One was pronounced dead at the scene, while the other was taken to the hospital. Chigo Mill is being held without bond at Middle River Regional Jail. For WSVA News, I'm Carolyn Unger.
0: Thank you, Carolyn. The town of Grottoes reminds folks not to dump garbage, tires, and other items in the brush site. Only brush and yard debris are allowed in the community's brush site. According to officials, Public Works and Town Management agreed to provide residents with unlimited access to the brush site as a convenience to the community. Town Management has stated that dumping trash at the site creates unnecessary work for their public works crew, who already work very hard day to day to keep Grottoes running and looking its best. If the misuse continues, the chain will go back up and access will return to only two designated days per month. September is Sexual Health Awareness Month, and the Central Shenandoah Health District has multiple services that are available to help residents. Communication specialist Rachel Dumeen said on Late Afternoons that sexual health is a big component when it comes to mental health as well.
2: Everything is tied together, as we know, so this is something else people should make sure that they are putting on their list to take care of as far as checkups or annual appointments go.
0: She adds that the health department always offers a variety of tests for sexually transmitted infections, and she invites residents to call and schedule an appointment. In 2024, five of the top 10 infectious diseases in the Commonwealth were STIs. And finally, the Virginia Department of Wildlife Resources has recently received several reports of sporadic deer deaths consistent with hemorrhagic disease. The disease, which is caused by a group of related viruses, often results in annual outbreaks in white-tailed deer in several states, including Virginia. Historically, they have been more common east of the Blue Ridge than west. The disease is transmitted by biting gnats or midges, resulting in seasonal activity beginning in the late summer and continuing until the first frost kills the insects. Officials say there's nothing that can be done to prevent or control the disease, but it does not pose any threat to humans or domestic pets. For News Talk 92.1 and 550 WSVA, I'm Lyndon Kaiser.
3: Midges. Midges.
0: You know, the nickname for Margaret. Be careful.
3: Midges? I've never heard of midges. Are they coming to get us or just the deer?
0: You know, everything's always coming to get us. Don't you know? You've never heard of that before?
3: I've never heard of midges. I've heard of Tootsie Roll midgets or midgies. You know, but I don't think that's the same thing. I've seen a lot of deer with Tootsie Rolls attached to them. Oh, that would be interesting to see.
0: Yeah, they're
3: just little microscopic things.
0: Little tiny bug.
3: Little tiny bug.
0: Yeah.
3: Yes. Just what we need. I saw a locust outside our house last evening. I mean, a full-size locust. And it wasn't like the
0: biblical
3: show.
0: Plague?
3: Locust? No, not biblical plague. Although that
0: the locusts are coming to get us.
3: That did pop in my mind. I don't think one locust or... Is it a locust? Yeah, I guess.
0: Yeah, it's a locust.
3: Okay. It's a locust, not locust. Anyway, no, I don't think one equals a plague.
0: No. Well, you know, if you had looked closely at that locust, you would have seen a little saddle and a little midge riding on that locust. So beware.
3: You know, I ask this about once every month. Did we check your references when we hired you? Did we call
0: it's
3: them?
0: It's questionable.
3: Did you give us references to call?
0: Yes, but you didn't notice there was stuff like call Mickey Mouse, Mr. Rogers.
3: Midges, apparently.
0: Yeah.
3: Okay. Just checking.
0: Mm-hmm.
3: All right. It's early mornings for a Wednesday morning hump day.
0: Oh.
3: Good morning. Coming up, a warm day ahead. We'll tell you about it with our AccuWeather forecast in just a few minutes. Plus, we'll take a look at who's celebrating a birthday today. Coming up a little later this morning, we've got another chance for you to win tickets. The Wayne Theater is welcoming the Led Zeppelin tribute band, Good Times, Bad Times. If

You love the music of Led Zeppelin. They are coming on Thursday, September 10th at 7:30. And we've got a chance for you to win tickets to see this group coming up at a little later this morning here on WSBA. So keep listening for that. Up next.

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0: and to Odell Williams, Charles Lohr, Rebecca Adams, and Bob McKinney. 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
0: We have an accident at southbound on I-81 in Augusta County. This is on the south end of Stanton at mile marker 219. Expect delays if you're traveling in that area this morning. The southbound right lane and the right shoulder are closed. Traffic's getting by moving over to the other lane, but it is moving slowly through that area. And if you're seeing it and we're not saying it, call the WSVA Traffic and News Tip line 540-214-2500 and let us know. WSVA's local AccuWeather for Harrisonburg and the Shenandoah Valley. Partly sunny, hot, and humid today. The high at 91. Winds will be south-southeast at 4 to 8 miles per hour. Tonight, partly cloudy and humid with a thunderstorm. The low 68. Partly sunny and hot tomorrow with thunderstorms in the afternoon. The high at 93. And Friday, hot and humid with some afternoon thunderstorms possible. Those thunderstorms could bring hail and damaging winds on Friday. The high temperature at 90. AccuWeather real field temperature for today, 104, 106 tomorrow, 100 on Friday. Starting Saturday, some cooler temperatures expected. Saturday, we might see a thunderstorm, otherwise just mainly cloudy skies. Still humid with a high at 81. Those winds will begin to shift, though, to the north with a cold front coming through, and it looks like the weather for Sunday and Labor Day Monday will be nice. Partly to mostly sunny, temperatures in the upper 70s to around 80 both days, and overnight low temperatures dropping down into the mid and upper 50s. We have 67 and partly cloudy skies at News Talk 92.1 and 550 WSVA. 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

0: setting workshops, home processing workshops for those people interested. Just trying to, you know, seasonal eating.
1: That's something that I thought was interesting, that you are offering even canning workshops. But I have a feeling there are a lot of people who would like to can their own food, but they don't know how to.
0: Right. And a lot of people are just intimidated. Like, they remember doing it as children, or maybe even young adults with their family, because it used to be just a very communal thing. So we have a couple different opportunities here. We definitely have classes where we talk through, you know, specific how-to with the canning, and it's just a very, you know, informative back and forth. But we also do group canning events, where you don't necessarily have to be a novice to come. We just open up the space. We try to source, we pick one thing, you know, something that's in season, something that's pretty simple, you know, peaches, green beans, tomatoes, you know, we're all doing the same thing. And we just open up the space. And if you want to, if you have your own source for that produce, you just bring it with you. If you want to put in a bulk order with us, we just buy everything locally. You bring your rings and your jars and your lids, and you pack your jars, and then we run them through the canners, and you just leave. So even if you're an experienced canner, but you don't want to mess with the, you know, the mess that's going to be in your kitchen, or you want to just make it a fun community thing, because we're chatting as we're working up our produce, and it's just a fun communal thing. And I guess that's the main focus besides the learning aspect, is just to make it just a community thing again.
1: You also have a farm store, and you also offer subscriptions for people who may be interested in signing up.
0: Yes. So on my farm, there is a farm store. Right now, we are open Tuesday afternoons and then Saturdays from 10 to 2, where I have my local poultry that I've processed here, and I've also networked with other local farms with pastured pork, beef, canned goods, apothecary things, soaps and deodorants, stuff like that. 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So my season will start processing at the very end of April, beginning of May. So people, if they want to sign up to receive a monthly pickup or delivery, I do local deliveries, poultry and eggs, they can sign up. 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So depending on the size of your family or your family's needs, you can decide how much of what you want every year. 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
1: Now, what's the best way for people to get in touch with you or find out more about the wide variety of things that you're doing and selling at Rivercomb Farms?
0: So a couple of things. We are on social media. I'm on Facebook and I'm on Instagram, but I do have a website also at www.rivercombfarms.com. That's R-E-V-E-R-C-O-M-B and then farms with an S. And most everything that we have available, all of our events, our free community things that we do, are all on there as well.
1: Well, thank you for being with us today.
0: Awesome. Thanks for having me.
1: We've been talking with Mindy Lipitsky, one of the owners of Rivercomb Farms, just west of Bridgewater. I'm Frank Welt, and that's today's WSBA Spotlight on Valley Agriculture. 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Coming up next, we'll update you on sports and take a look at agribusiness news with Jeff Ishii.
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0: the high up to 90. And then for Saturday, mostly cloudy and not as warm with the thunderstorm in parts of the area, the high at 81. On Sunday, look for partly sunny skies with a high at 79. And looking ahead to next week, sunshine to partly cloudy for Monday, Labor Day, with a high at 80. Next Tuesday, we'll stay in the low 80s with partly sunny skies. Wednesday and Thursday, mid to upper 80s with sunshine. And we'll end the week in the low 80s with a chance of maybe some rain on Friday and some thunderstorms on Saturday of next week. We have 67 and mostly clear skies here at News Talk 92.1 and 550 WSBA. WSBA time, 5:56.
1: Let's take a look at sports. I am Dave Rigger. There were several Bridgewater and EMU fall sports teams that began their seasons last night. Over at BC, the women's soccer team beat Mary Baldwin 6-1, while the men's soccer team downed the Squirrels 7-0. The Eagles field hockey team lost at Mary Washington 2-0, while the volleyball team over at Bridgewater beat Mary Baldwin in three sets. And over at EMU, the women's soccer team played Greensboro to a scoreless draw, while the Royals men's soccer team lost at Mary Washington 6-0. It was a busy night of high school volleyball on Tuesday, and here are the scores around our area. Harrisonburg shut out Page County 3-0, while Broadway lost to Central 3-2. Spotswood fell in five sets to Western Albemarle. Luray beat East Rock 3-1. Wilson Memorial shut out Stewartstraff 3-0. Fort Defiant swept Waynesboro. Riverheads lost to Allegheny in 3, and Buffalo Gap was able to sweep Rockbridge County. From Major League Baseball last night, the Nationals beat the Braves 9-5, while the Orioles lost to Colorado 4-2. And the JMU football team continues to prep for their season opener at home on Saturday against Liberty. That game kicks at noon.
2: My book club president says reading is, quote, not a competition. 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

0: With clouds and sun, a couple of afternoon thunderstorms that could produce hail and damaging winds, the high of 90. Not as warm but humid with a thunderstorm in spot Saturday, the high 81. I'm Acuma, the meteorologist Jason Caterina on WSVA.
1: We have mostly clear skies and 66 here at WSVA. WSVA time is now 6:06.
2: For News Talk, 92.1 and 550 WSVA, I'm Lyndon Kaiser. Two people face felony charges following Harrisonburg's second shooting in 3 days. Police communications specialist Juliana McGrath-Meyer says it all began with gunshots heard around 452 yesterday afternoon, and a call from a man stating he had just shot someone who had broken into his apartment.
3: HPD received reports of a shooting in the 200 block of Vine Street in the Harris Gardens apartments. Officers responded, found one victim.
2: The 19-year-old victim, who had suffered multiple gunshot wounds, was transported to the hospital and is reportedly in stable condition. Based on information gathered at the scene, investigators executed a search warrant at the Howard Johnson Hotel on East Market Street. As a result, 18-year-old Joshua Dean has been charged with felony possession with intent to distribute a Schedule 1 or 2 narcotic. Additionally, an unnamed juvenile was charged with felony breaking and entering with intent to commit murder and as a principal in the second degree. Anyone with information regarding this active investigation should contact Detective Urity at the Harrisonburg Police Department. The Stanton man who was arrested over the weekend following a stabbing incident that left one person dead is scheduled to make his first court appearance this afternoon. WSVA's Carolyn Unger reports.
4: According to online records, Freddie Chigo Mill has a 1 o'clock hearing scheduled in Stanton General District Court. The 32-year-old Chigo Mill faces two charges, including second-degree murder for an incident that happened around 4 o'clock Sunday morning in the 300 block of Orchard Avenue. When officers arrived, they found two women who were reportedly stabbed. One was pronounced dead at the scene while the other was taken to the hospital. Chigo Mill is being held without bond at Middle River Regional Jail. For WSVA News, I'm Carolyn Unger.
2: Thank you, Carolyn. Several roads are closed today across the city of Stanton as Columbia Gas crews wrap up an infrastructure upgrade project that began back in February. City officials say the gas line work will shut down portions of North Drive, Terrace Street, and Selma Boulevard. There will also be alternating one-way traffic on Spring Hill Road between Cherry Hill Drive and Westover Drive. Drivers will see traffic impacted in those areas all day today from 7 o'clock this morning to 5 o'clock this afternoon. More localized closures are expected in the coming weeks as work on the project officially concludes. Harrisonburg School Superintendent Dr. Michael Richards discussed September being Suicide Prevention and Awareness Month during last night's school board meeting. Richards stated that this month is a time to raise awareness, reduce stigma, and reinforce the importance of recognizing when someone may be struggling.
5: According to the U.S. Centers for Disease Control and Prevention, the CDC, suicide is the leading cause of death in the United States and affects people of all ages.
2: Richards added that this month provides an opportunity to remind students, families, and staff that help is available and that meaningful, person-centered connections can make a difference. And finally, the Virginia Department of Wildlife Resources has recently received several reports of sporadic deer deaths consistent with hemorrhagic disease. The disease, which is caused by a group of related viruses, often results in annual outbreaks in white-tailed deer in several states, including Virginia. Historically, they have been more common east of the Blue Ridge than west. The disease is transmitted by biting gnats or midges, resulting in seasonal activity beginning in the late summer and continuing until the first frost kills the insects. Officials say there's nothing that can be done to prevent or control the disease, but it does not pose any threat to humans or domestic pets. For News Talk 92.1 and 550 WSVA, I'm Lyndon Kaiser.
6: Wasn't Midge on those, was it the Spick and Span commercials many, many years ago? You remember, wasn't there somebody
1: or
6: named
1: was
6: Midge?
1: It, yeah, or was it Bounty Paper Towels?
6: I'm not sure.
1: I don't know.
6: Was it Spick? Yeah, you weren't even born.
2: Yeah. I was going to say, I don't know
6: Do you even know what Spick and Span is?
2: Yeah, it's what you wash dishes with, right?
1: No.
6: You wash your sink, I believe.
2: Yeah. Well, you can wash your dishes in your sink, so it's related.
6: I don't know that I'd wash my dishes with Spick and Span.
1: They'd really get clean.
2: Okay, so no, I guess I don't know what Spick and Span is.
6: You might be buying a lot of

0: new dishes.
1: It's still around, as far as I know.
0: Yeah.
1: Actually, yeah. Midge was a Mattel commercial, and apparently she did a commercial for Palmolive. And
0: that's what it was.
1: Yeah. But there was also a Midge Barbie doll that pops up.
2: Oh, really?
1: From 1963. Yeah. She must have been a friend of Barbie.
0: Hmm. Now, do you know what Palmolive is, Lyndon?

0: You had her. You had Midge.
1: Who attacks deer.
0: Who attacks deer, yes. The videos of her wrestling the deer. I think that used to be on the evening news with Walter Cronkite, if I remember right.
2: Deer wrestling.
0: Deer wrestling. Dearest, I love those AI. Don't you love the AI generated ones? Yes. Where the animals are coming in and like fighting people?
2: Yeah,
0: they're like, they stand on their hindquarters and they're like boxing with people.
2: Either that, or
0: they're just busting into somebody's house.
2: Yeah, either that, or you know, the ones where it's the giant grizzly is approaching the little baby.
1: Yeah,
2: and then
1: picks
2: up the baby and just cradles
1: and
2: it,
1: rocks the baby to sleep.
0: Well, yeah. and then a little schnauzer comes along.
2: Yeah, and they're all friends.
0: And little schnauzer comes along. Now the grizzly is like your gentle Ben grizzly.
2: Yeah.
0: Those of you who don't remember, Gentle Ben was a show in the 60s. He made friends with, I don't know who it was. It was Timmy or Skippy or somebody.
2: Somebody. Timmy and was always down the well, so now we could probably find him.
0: That's right. But on Gentle Ben, Skippy was always surrounded by alligators because I think that was the one with Dennis Weaver. He was a park ranger, and it was in the Everglades.
2: Yeah.
0: So every time you turned around, this little kid, you know, it was like, hey, there's nine alligators. I'm just going to wander right into this swamp up to my neck just for the heck of it. And then, of course, Ben would come in and, you know, the park ranger, Dennis Sweep, would go, Ben, where's Skippy?
1: Oh, over there.
0: And then he would go, okay, let's go over there. And he would go in and he would start picking up the alligators by their tails and just throwing them, you know, throwing them around like rag dolls.
2: Oh.
0: And then they'd walk away like nothing had ever happened before.
2: Yeah.
1: It's Mark Wedlow.
2: Then they go to a commercial with Midge for Palmolive.
0: That's right. I think there was another one. Or was it Madge?
2: Madge.
0: Madge was, scrubbing something.
2: Yeah.
0: These poor women in the 60s, I mean, you know, you think they're working today. I mean, and whenever they would do the dishes, they had not one dish. It was like 48 dishes were piled up. And you're going, who are these people feeding? You know, it was just this huge, like five rows of dishes that this poor woman apparently was going to have to clean, but it was good because she had her whatever. You know, she had this that she could squeeze and that she could squeeze. That was the big deal, being able to squeeze stuff back in those days.
2: Apparently, in today's episode of The History of Palmolive, in the early 60s, Midge was in the commercials. Then by the late 60s, and I actually remember this. Do you remember, you wouldn't, Lyndon, the commercials where the women would be having their hair done and they would have their fingers in bowls you know, and the bowls were filled with Palmolive because it was so soft you could soak your nails, I guess, in it. You know, I remember doing that a lot. But no, that was Madge, apparently.
0: That was Madge.
2: And Midge, I don't know what Midge did. She was just a homeowner, I guess. But Madge,
0: I think she got deported.
2: Madge.
0: Things were starting to get rough in those days.
2: Madge worked in the beauty shop, apparently.
0: Apparently so.
2: I guess.
0: Apparently so.
2: Yeah.
1: Leaving us only one question. Where does Madge work?
2: Madge.
1: Midge, Madge, Madge.
0: Now, I think the alliteration had to stop with Madge.
2: Get Procter and Gamble on the phone.
0: Yeah. Exactly. What are these people and where are they now? Well, you know where they are.
2: Why are they talking about our product?
0: They're gone. I mean, heck, that was 70 years ago.
2: Yeah.
0: When you think about it now, you know, and all the stuff they were doing back in those days and just dealing with some of the nastiest things. I don't know if that's as bad as, what was the one I saw the other day? I think it was for a new some type of kitty litter thing that spins around or something.
2: Yes.
0: So that you, I don't know what it does. I don't know if it turns the kitty poo into fertilizer or what it does.
2: I think it spins the poop and then it drops it into a special container below or something.
0: Yeah.
2: And
0: you're laughing.
2: Holds on, you know, that way until you.
0: But this thing is like $900.

0: $10 or something.
1: Oh, of course it is.
2: Yeah, since we're lazy cat owners who don't want to clean the litter box.
0: Yeah. Well, it's like, you know, they go in and it looks like they're crawling into the washer. Because it's structured. It looks like,
2: it's like
0: it looks
2: a front end washer.
0: Yeah, it's a front load washer. Yeah. And Kitty goes in and, you know, boom, does the deed. And this thing starts spinning. And apparently it blow dries his butt and fires him out, you know, to get him clear. And then this thing starts spinning.
1: Yeah.
0: And it starts treating it.
2: Which is good until your cat crawls into your washing machine.
0: That's right.
1: It's like, what's this?
0: Why is he in there again? But it spins it, and then I think it's got some type of like discharge that blasts it into your neighbor's yard or something to get it out of your house.
2: That's some of the deluxe version.
3: There's an icebreaker for you.
0: Oh. But, you know, and all of this, you know, because we have not had a cat in my family since I was like 5. We're 6 years old. The famous Tiger incident with me and Tiger when the hurricane was coming in. I was trying to rescue my sister's cat, and Tiger didn't want to be rescued. That was the last we ever saw a Tiger. I said, fine, you stay up here in the tree. And we never saw a Tiger again. But, you know, back in those days, you know, nothing like this was available. And, of course, you know, what was the big thing with kitty litter? The clumping kitty litter, right?
2: Mm-hmm. Yeah, when that came along.
0: Yeah, and I don't know why that was such a big deal, but apparently so. You know, you're treating this kitty litter like it's some type of toxic nuclear waste or something. I don't know. Between cat poo and dog poo, is there this dramatic difference?
2: I don't know why. I don't know. Well, I think because cats are more indoor cats, and dogs will let you know when they want to go out.
0: Right.
2: And they go to the door, you know, and just go on out.
0: And I see a lot of people in my neighborhood, when they're walking, they're picking this stuff up.
2: Oh, yeah. Yeah. If you don't, you're bad neighbor.
0: Bad neighbor.
2: Trust me.
0: They come after
2: bad
0: you.
2: Bad neighbor. Yes.
0: Oh, I would imagine, particularly in this social media age.
2: Oh, good Lord. With social media. Yeah. Used to just be the stink eye, but now, they're going to be online. Yes.
0: Well, videos of you now?
2: Oh, good. Yes, probably so.
0: And think of all the Ring door cameras.
2: Oh, yes.
0: You know, that everybody. And I'll tell you what, I've got to see if Ring wants this. We have, now it was supposed to be a motion light on the back of our deck. And, of course, motion lights are supposed to turn on when something walks by or into the path, right?
2: Right.
0: I have a motion light that stays on all the time, and whenever something walks past it, it turns off.
3: It's reversed.
0: Yeah, it's reversed. I looked out the other night, and I'm going, what is that other light? Oh, it's the motion light. It's on all the time. And then a cat or something, you know, a puma runs across the back of my deck, and the light goes off. And I'm going, what type of stupid setup? I don't even know how long we've had this thing. I think we've had this thing like 20 years or something out there. So I will have to have that attended to someday. But I just, the other night, I'm watching it, and something walked past. I don't know what it was. And the light goes off. And I go, how stupid is that? 6:20 now at WSVA. Time for us to update traffic and weather.
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2: No accidents or delays here in the Valley or in Central Virginia this morning, but if you're seeing it and we're not saying it, call the WSVA Traffic and News Tip line 540-214-2500 and let us know. WSVA's local AccuWeather for Harrisonburg and the Shenandoah Valley. Partly sunny, hot, and humid today. High 91. Winds will be south-southeast at 4 to 8 miles per hour. Could see a thunderstorm around this evening and overnight tonight. Partly cloudy, low 68. Partly sunny, hot tomorrow with some thunderstorms and a high 90 to 94. On Friday, a hot, humid day. Partly sunny, afternoon thunderstorms and a high at 90. Those thunderstorms could reach severe levels in some areas. This cold front will be coming through. It's going to stir things up, and temperature going up to about 90 on Friday. But on the backside of that front, look for a high only around 80 on Saturday with some clouds and maybe some scattered thunderstorms.

storms. Sunday, a beautiful day, partly sunny and 79. Monday for Labor Day, sunny with a high near 80. Morning lows going down into the mid and upper 50s. And after Monday, temperatures back up to the low 80s for Tuesday, mid 80s for Wednesday, upper 80s for Thursday, with sunshine expected each day. Next chance of any rain looks like it won't be until maybe next Friday or Saturday, when we could see some showers and thunderstorms. 67 and mostly clear skies, do have a few clouds.

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2: Let's take a look at sports. I am Dave Rieger, and the James Madison football team is back on the practice field Tuesday as they prepare for the season opener against Liberty on Saturday. Assistant head coach and Nichols coach Dave Plunga says it'll be a challenge to contain the Liberty offense.
3: You know, this is the one offense this year that, you know, has option phases, has, you know, the triple option phase, different arc blocks, different formations, different motion adjustments, and then they'll lull you to sleep and hit you on some perimeter. But it's just a different animal that you have to prepare for. You have to be very sound defensively. You know, this is really rule-based, and it just creates issues among the perimeter and, you know, the inside, and you have to make sure it's got to be do your job. Right, keep yourself alive within this and, you know, not giving up the explosives.
2: Jamie Chadwell is the head coach at Liberty, and he spoke to the media in Lynchburg on Tuesday, and he said he's not ready to name a starting quarterback just yet either.
4: We want to make sure as coaches that you're given the best opportunities for the young players that are competing for it, the best opportunity to put their best foot forward. And then also you want to see how they handle certain situations and put them under as much pressure, because there's going to be pressure obviously on a Saturday. And so I don't think it's been difficult. I think we just want to make sure that we're thorough with our decisions and that we're giving our best chance for us to go out and play really well this first game.
2: JMU and Liberty will kick off at noon on Saturday inside Bridgeforce Stadium. Our pregame begins at 11 o'clock right here on WSVA and online at rocktownnow.com. There were several Bridgewater and EMU fall sports teams that began their seasons on Tuesday. Over at BC, the women's soccer team beat Mary Baldwin 6-1, while the men's soccer team downed the Squirrels 7-0. The Eagles field hockey team lost at Mary Washington 2-0, while the volleyball team over at Bridgewater beat Mary Baldwin in 3 sets. And over at EMU, the women's soccer team played Greensboro to a scoreless draw, while the Royals men's soccer team lost at Mary Washington 6-0. It was a busy night of high school volleyball on Tuesday, and here are the scores around our area. Harrisonburg shut out Page County 3-0, while Broadway lost to Central 3-2. Spotswood fell in 5 sets to Western Albemarle. Luray beat East Rock 3-1. Wilson Memorial shut out Stewartstraff 3-0. Fort Defiant swept Waynesboro. Riverheads lost to Allegheny in 3, and Buffalo Gap was able to sweep Brockbridge County. And for Major League Baseball last night, the Nationals beat the Braves in their series opener 9-5 as Washington improves to 67-64, while the Orioles lost at Colorado 4-2. Baltimore drops to 69-70 as they are now a game and a half back of the final wildcard spot in the American League. That's a look at sports. I'm Dave Riggert.
1: Thank you, Dave. WSBA time is 6:28. Time for business news.
5: I'm Nicole Murray with Your Money Now. Contract negotiations between U.S. Steel and the United Steelworkers Union will continue after both agreed to a 30-day extension of a 4-year contract that expired yesterday. The negotiations are the first since U.S. Steel was acquired by Nippon Steel in a $15 billion deal completed last year. Pennsylvania Governor Josh Shapiro said on CNBC that too many data center developers don't care about the communities where they are building. The governor, who is considered a potential contender for the 2028 Democratic presidential nomination, signed an executive order last month aimed at controlling data center development. You may have noticed that neighborhood mail trucks look a little different, with stubby, low-to-the-ground designs and massive windshields. TribLive.com reports that the cars are among more than 100,000 new vehicles that the Postal Service is introducing nationwide. Officials say some are gas-powered, while

0: Defense analyst Mick Mulroy says there's still a chance for diplomacy.
1: The primary purpose of the war was to ensure Iran never gets a nuclear weapon. So that could be done hopefully through diplomacy, with Iran agreeing to another nuclear agreement that we could accept, one that would ensure they don't enrich uranium and they don't acquire nuclear weapons, and that's validated by international inspectors.
0: The remnants of Tropical Storm Edward dropping heavy rain on parts of Texas, over 1,100 people dead, and the flooding in Nepal and Tibet now, thousands more missing. This is ABC News.
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3: No accidents, no delays up and down the valley or in central Virginia this morning. But if you're seeing it and we're not saying it, call the WSVA Traffic and News Tip line 540-214-2500 and let us know.
4: WSVA's local AccuWeather for Harrisonburg and the Shenandoah Valley. Partly sunny, hot and humid for our Wednesday with a high of 91. Still humid tonight with a thunderstorm, the low down to 68. Partly sunny, hot, an afternoon thunderstorm Thursday, the high of 93. Hot and humid Friday as well with clouds and sun. A couple of afternoon thunderstorms that could produce hail and damaging winds, the high of 90. Not as warm but humid with a thunderstorm in spots Saturday, the high 81. I'm AccuWeather meteorologist Jason Caterina on WSVA.
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5: For News Talk 92.1 and 550 WSVA, I'm Lyndon Kaiser. A Churchville man has been arrested following an alleged incident involving sexual assault in the city of Stanton. On July 29th, Sergeant Christopher Ammons says authorities received a report of the attack that allegedly happened near downtown. As a result of the investigation and allegations, Austin Blaine Widener was taken into custody.
6: Widener was arrested with the assistance of the U.S. Marshals Service Capital Area Regional Fugitive Task Force on August 31st, 2026 in Augusta County.
5: The 24-year-old Widener faces multiple charges, including aggravated sexual battery, rape, and use of a firearm in the commission of a felony. He has a hearing scheduled for this afternoon at 1 in Stanton General District Court. The Kids' Castle at Purcell Park in Harrisonburg is now open. Officials held a ribbon-cutting ceremony yesterday at the park located on Monument Avenue. Harrisonburg Mayor Dina Reed says when she arrived at the park in the morning, the sight just blew her mind.
7: And it's going to blow y'all's too. It just opens up into something incredible. This is going to be a destination place for our kids.
5: The new playground features a catapult, multiple slides, rope crossings, and many more safe yet challenging obstacles. An alleged sexual incident involving a minor has led to the arrest of a man from Waynesboro. On August 3rd, Captain Benjamin Lemon says the Waynesboro Police Department began a criminal investigation after receiving a report of alleged sexual activity in the city between a man and a child under 13 years old. As a result, Carlos Elvir Altunez was located and arrested last Friday with assistance from the Augusta County Sheriff's Office. Lemons reports that the 18-year-old Altunez was then charged with a felony count of rape of a child and taken before a state magistrate. He is currently being held without bond before an appearance in juvenile and domestic relations court on October 26th. The town of Grottoes is reminding residents not to dump garbage, tires, and other items into a community site designated for brush and yard debris disposal. According to officials, Public Works and Town Management agreed to provide residents with unlimited access to the brush site as a convenience to the community. Town management now states that dumping trash at the site creates unnecessary work for their public works crew, who already work very hard day to day to keep Grottoes running and looking at its best. If the misuse continues, authorities say the chain will go back up and access will return to only two designated days per month. And finally, September is Sexual Health Awareness Month, and the Central Shenandoah Health District has multiple services that are available to help residents. Communications specialist Rachel Dumeen said on late afternoons that sexual health is a big component when it comes to mental health as well.
8: everything is tied together, as we know. So this is something else people should make sure that they are putting on their list to take care of as far as checkups or annual appointments go.
5: She adds that the health department always offers a variety of tests for sexually

0: transmitted infections, and she invites residents to call and schedule an appointment. In 2024, five of the top 10 infectious diseases in the Commonwealth were STIs. 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
1: Thank you, Lyndon. 6:36 here on Early Mornings. I'm Joe Brett along with Frank Wilt, Jacqueline Dobrin, Lyndon Kaiser, Dave Riggert, and Jeff Isheen. One of the big things that folks are trying to calculate is where the job market is going to go, let's say over the course of the next 10 years. You've got this pesky thing called AI out there, which is changing the rules for some jobs. Now, there are some folks who will tell you that jobs are just going to evaporate. They're going to be taken over by AI, and there will no longer be a need for human beings to do it. But I know I had a discussion recently with Dr. John Downey from Blue Ridge Community College, and he kind of goes the other way. He said he's been reading some studies that he thinks AI will end up producing more jobs net than it'll end up losing. But we don't really know. One thing that would be helpful is if you could pinpoint certain occupations. Well, the Bureau of Labor Statistics has been digging around and looking for some numbers, and they have found that if you want to just about guarantee you can get a job, this is the occupation you should consider working in. Any guesses?
2: Is it white collar or blue collar?
1: I would consider it blue collar.
2: Okay. I'll go with something like HVAC or plumbing or something like that.
1: Okay.
0: If you weren't doing what? Can you repeat that part there? I missed that. I'm sorry.
1: which job or field of employment will be adding the most new jobs it's projected over the next 10 years in this industry or business? According to the Bureau of Labor Statistics.
0: And you said HVAC.
2: HVAC or plumbing. Yeah, something like that.
0: I don't know. I don't know after all that.
1: Home health care and personal care.
0: Oh, wow, really?
2: Yes. Okay.
1: Yes. The estimate from the Bureau of Labor Statistics is there will be over 847,000 new jobs in home health and personal care created over the course of the next 10 years. Other fields with expected growth: registered nurses, health services managers, and nurse practitioners. That's fueled by America's aging population, which needs more care. The report also forecasts job losses across several occupations as a result of AI and automation. It projects there'll be over 750,000 fewer office and administrative support jobs over the next decade. And this is a big deal for folks now when you're trying to figure out what you want to do as far as a career is concerned. And that's probably the biggest thing. And let's be honest. I'm going to fire up the way, way back machine. When I came out of college, I pretty much knew what I wanted to do. I had been doing this since I was 15 years old. So I knew it was going to be some form of radio. But I don't know, even though I've been doing this now, I calculated it the other day, for 52 years. I don't know that I ever viewed it as a career. It was a job. Right? That was the goal. What was the goal? The goal was to make money to pay your bills. It was pretty basic stuff. So I guess my question is, when did your job go from a job to your quote-unquote career? Because I know it was a very active discussion with guidance counselors and things like that when my kids were growing up. And now it's one of the big motivators for folks because they want certain things out of their employment. They just don't want a paycheck. They want something out of it. What turned those jobs

0: into careers?
1: That's a good question. I don't know when it turned.
2: You mean,
1: I don't know. I mean, I think it's always been important to try to find something that you like doing.
0: Mm-hmm. Correct.
1: You know, so you're not miserable your entire mm-hmm. life. And
0: right.
1: too many people are when they work jobs. But
2: I wonder if it would coincide with women going into the workforce more in the 20th century.
0: That's a very good point.
2: Because jobs became sort of synonymous with, you know, a liberty. You're free to do this.
1: Right.
2: You know, go get a job mm-hmm. and it'll bring meaning to your life and stuff like that.
0: Yeah. And also, I think the value of some women as employees also escalated when they had certain positions. Mm-hmm. And they were just tougher to replace. And there were folks who were willing to be more accommodating with things like adding childcare and different things like that. But I'm not sure. I mean, I don't ever remember the guidance counselors when I was in school, you know, talking about your career.
1: And well, I mean, they talked about what you wanted to do, what
0: right.
1: type
0: but
1: of
0: I don't
1: jobs
0: think they,
1: you wanted to
0: I don't
1: do.
0: Think they used the word career. That's my point.
1: Yeah.
0: It was, you know, what are you going to do? How are you going to be employed? What job are you going to have? And I wonder at times if people get so hooked into that that they overlook opportunities for employment. As you mentioned, Frank, a lot of these technical skills, hands-on stuff, where you can make a lot of money and make a lot of money fast.
1: Mm-hmm.
0: You know, and there are certain fields you go out and look. It doesn't seem like, you know, all you got to do is talk to some of these business owners like we do, and they will tell you, I got jobs. I've got work, and I need even more people than I have.
2: You know, I was thinking just now that you were saying that, calling it career is probably also connected to the industry of universities and colleges, because
0: right.
2: the notion broadly, just broadly, would say, mm-hmm. if you don't go to college, you'll get a job, but if you go to college or university, you'll have a career, and it'll
0: right.
2: provide meaning.
1: Could be.
2: Yeah.
1: Or could be a good marketing company that came up with that.
0: Yeah. But, you know, yeah. there still is a stat, and that is that if you go to college and get a degree, you'll make 15% more than the person who doesn't.
2: Mm-hmm.
0: So there still are numbers that validate a lot of that. But it's a much bigger discussion today than I think it's ever been. 6:43 at WSVA. Let's check in with Bill O'Reilly.
3: 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On this Wednesday, I'm thinking about fraud in America. The federal government is now suspending funds for Medicaid to Minnesota and California. If you get sick in Minneapolis or LA or anywhere in those states, the federal money may not be there to reimburse you. So why is this happening? Well, the Trump administration believes both states are allowing massive fraud to take place. Federal dollars are being stolen, and local authorities are not doing much about it. Last week, Robert Kennedy Jr., Secretary of Health and Human Services, said, quote, "We have reason to believe that money is being misused. We have a duty to stop the payments." Well, here are the facts. Prosecutors believe criminals in Minnesota stole at least $9 billion from the taxpayers, a similar situation happening in California. At least 80 individuals now face federal charges. But state officials under Governor Tim Walz and radical Attorney General Keith Ellison did little. The feds had to make those cases. The truth is, far-left leadership enables this kind of fraud. Progressive politicians generally are not really interested in the theft of federal money, especially if immigrants are involved. Back in a moment. When you need medications,

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2: No accidents up and down the valley this morning. Do have a problem at mile marker 200 on I-81 southbound. That's in Rockbridge County. If you're getting off the interstate there, there is a tractor trailer partially blocking the exit ramp. Disabled tractor trailer at mile marker 200 on the exit ramp, slowing things down. And if you're seeing it and we're not saying it, call the WSBA Traffic and News Tip Line 540-214-2500 and let us know. Time to update you on the weather.
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1: WSVA's local AccuWeather for Harrisonburg and the Shenandoah Valley. Partly sunny, hot, and humid today with an afternoon or evening thunderstorm a possibility. Not a great chance, though. Looks like most of them will stay to the north and the east of us. Look for a high up to 91. Winds will be south-southeast at 4 to 8 miles per hour. Partly cloudy, humid tonight. Low down to 68. A threat of a thunderstorm again tonight. And tomorrow, partly sunny and hot with a thunderstorm in the afternoon. High 93. Hot day on Friday with a possibility of a couple of thunderstorms, high at 90. And this weekend, some clouds and maybe a thunderstorm Saturday with a high at 81. Then sunshine for Sunday and Labor Day Monday, highs around 80. We have mostly clear skies and 66. This weather update presented by Martin's Native Lumber, off Route 257 west of Dayton on Lumber Mill Road. WSVA time is now 6:51.
2: All right, stop pussyfooting around. What's the feels like temperature these next 3 days?
1: AccuWeather,
2: I heard you say it earlier.
1: AccuWeather feels like temperature, or I should say real feel temperature.
2: Right.
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2: So it's going to feel like.
1: That's what it's going to feel like. That's the AccuWeather real feel temperature. Heat index. Upper 90s to near 100 today from the National Weather Service.
2: Okay.
1: Yeah.
2: See, when you get up there, I don't think it matters a whole heck of a lot.
1: It's going to be hot.
2: It's just, it's disgusting. It's when you have those moments when I think all of us know exactly what's happening. And that is, it's when you get sweat where you didn't think you could have sweat, right?
1: Yeah.
2: And you go, really? There? I'm standing. I'm not moving. Or I'm riding in a car. I'm not doing anything. And, of course, I assume that the breeze will be almost nothing.
1: Yes, pretty much.
2: Yeah.
1: Yeah. Well, yeah. 4 to 8 miles per hour.
2: Yeah, so. There seems to be a correlation. The hotter it gets, it just pretty much sucks any type of breeze or anything out that will give you any relief at all. Any relief at all.
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3: Let's take a look at sports. I am Dave Rigger. There were several Bridgewater and EMU fall sports teams that began their seasons last night. Over at BC, the women's soccer team beat Mary Baldwin 6-1, while the men's soccer team downed the Squirrels 7-0. The Eagles field hockey team lost at Mary Washington 2-0, while the volleyball team over at Bridgewater beat Mary Baldwin in three sets. And over at EMU, the women's soccer team played Greensboro to a scoreless draw, while the Royals men's soccer team lost at Mary Washington 6-0. It was a busy night of high school volleyball on Tuesday, and here are the scores around our area. Harrisonburg shut out Page County 3-0, while Broadway lost to Central 3-2. Spotswood fell in five sets to Western Albemarle. Luray beat East Rock 3-1. Wilson Memorial shut out Stewartstraff 3-0. Fort Defiance swept Waynesboro. Riverheads lost to Allegheny in three, and Buffalo Gap was able to sweep Rockbridge County. From Major League Baseball last night, the Nationals beat the Braves 9-5, while the Orioles lost to Colorado 4-2, and the JMU football team continues to prep for their season opener at home on Saturday against Liberty. That game kicks at noon, and you can listen on WSVA. That's a look at sports. I'm Dave Rickert.
2: Thank you, Dave. 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
4: Okay, today's plan, in, out, 5 minutes. Okay, new plan, just a quick look around, no touching anything. Okay, just picking it up to see it. Okay, well, this is not on my list, but that's okay. Well, neither's that, but neither's that. Wait, how did this get in my hand? You know what? All this is coming home with me.
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0: Everyone's story is different. And when it comes to your health, sometimes the best way to understand what's possible is to hear from someone who's been there.
1: I came here because of persistent back pain, which I've been suffering for several years. The ordinary treatments were not working, so a friend of mine described this place and said, you probably should come here because I think they'll help you. So I've been coming here, and I've seen a gradual change in my pain. It's not severe when I get up in the morning. I'm able to move around a lot more. I'm able to stand for longer periods of time, which I wasn't able to do before. This place is tremendous. The staff here is friendly and kind. They take very good care of you. I would highly recommend it.
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1: Former Dallas Cowboys quarterback Tony Romo entering an agreement with prosecutors in Wisconsin after pleading no contest to DUI charges.
2: After entering his plea, Tony Romo posted a statement in which he revealed that 14 years in the NFL had left him with debilitating back pain, had a dependence on medication to deal with it. He says that trying to get off the meds led him to an over-reliance on alcohol. As part of his sentence, Romo will be required to complete an alcohol assessment program and pay a total of $834 in fines.
1: ABC's Jim Ryan. German leaders claim that Russia sent a drone laden with explosives to one of its busiest airports. Here's ABC's Tom Sophie Burridge.
3: It looked like an off-the-shelf drone that we've seen used a lot in the war in Ukraine. But they said, the Germans, that basically the components on that drone, the type of explosives used, also the modus operandi used in this alleged plot to potentially try and blow up that Ukrainian cargo aircraft, was all bore the hallmarks of Russian drones and explosives used in previous operations. And the modus operandi was consistent with previous Russian operations in Europe, these type of sabotage attacks. And also the drone is consistent with drones used in the war in Ukraine.
1: The latest AI gadget for the must-have set, an electronic toothbrush with a built-in camera to shoot water into spaces your teeth you can't see. It's made by Dyson, $499. Jerry Preston, ABC News.
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7: WSVA's local AccuWeather for Harrisonburg and the Shenandoah Valley. Partly sunny, hot and humid for our Wednesday with a high of 91. Still humid tonight with a thunderstorm, the low down to 68. Partly sunny, hot, an afternoon thunderstorm Thursday, the high of 93. Hot and humid Friday as well with clouds and sun. A couple of afternoon thunderstorms that could produce hail and damaging winds, the high of 90. Not as warm but humid with a thunderstorm in spots Saturday, the high 81. I'm AccuWeather meteorologist Jason Caterina on WSVA.
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8: For News Talk 92.1 and 550 WSVA, I'm Lyndon Kaiser. Two people faced felony charges following Harrisonburg's second shooting in 3 days. Police communications specialist Juliana McGrath-Myers says it all began with gunshots heard around 4:52 yesterday afternoon and a call from a man stating he had just shot someone who had broken into his apartment.
9: HPD received reports of a shooting in the 200 block of Vine Street in the Harris Gardens apartments. Officers responded, found one victim.
8: The 19-year-old victim, who had suffered multiple gunshot wounds, was transported to the hospital and is reportedly in stable condition. Based on information gathered at the scene, investigators executed a search warrant at the Howard Johnson Hotel on East Market Street. As a result, 18-year-old Joshua Dean has been charged with felony possession with intent to distribute a Schedule 1 or 2 narcotic. Additionally, an unnamed juvenile was charged with felony breaking and entering with intent to commit murder and as a principal in the second degree. Anyone with information regarding this active investigation should contact Detective Urity at the Harrisonburg Police Department. The Stanton man who was arrested over the weekend following a stabbing incident that left one person dead is scheduled to make his first court appearance this afternoon. WSVA's Carolyn Unger reports.
10: According to online records, Freddie Chigo Mill has a 1 o'clock hearing scheduled in Stanton General District Court. The 32-year-old Chigo Mill faces 2 charges, including second-degree murder for an incident that happened around 4 o'clock Sunday morning in the 300 block of Orchard Avenue. When officers arrived, they found 2 women who were reportedly stabbed. One was pronounced dead at the scene while the other was taken to the hospital. Chigo Mill is being held without bond at Middle River Regional Jail. For WSVA,

0: News. I'm Carolyn Unger.
1: Thank you, Carolyn. Several roads are closed today across the city of Stanton as Columbia Gas crews wrap up an infrastructure upgrade project that began back in February. City officials say the gas line work will shut down portions of North Drive, Terrace Street, and Selma Boulevard. There will also be alternating one-way traffic on Spring Hill Road between Cherry Hill Drive and Westover Drive. Drivers will see traffic impacted in those areas all day through 5 o'clock this afternoon. More localized closures are expected in the coming weeks as work on the project officially concludes. Harrisonburg School Superintendent Dr. Michael Richards discussed September being Suicide Prevention and Awareness Month during last night's school board meeting. Richard stated that this month is a time to raise awareness, reduce stigma, and reinforce the importance of recognizing when someone may be struggling.
2: According to the U.S. Centers for Disease Control and Prevention, the CDC, suicide is the leading cause of death in the United States and affects people of all ages.
1: Richards added that this month provides an opportunity to remind students, families, and staff that help is available and that meaningful person-centered connections can make a difference. And finally, the Virginia Department of Wildlife Resources has recently received several reports of sporadic deer deaths consistent with hemorrhagic disease. The disease, which is caused by a group of related viruses, often resulting in annual outbreaks in white-tailed deer in several states, including Virginia. Historically, they have been more common east of the Blue Ridge than west. The disease is transmitted by biting gnats or midges, resulting in seasonal activity beginning in the late summer and continuing until the first frost kills the insects. Officials say there's nothing that can be done to prevent or control the disease, but it does not pose any threat to humans or domestic pets. For News Talk 92.1 and 550 WSVA, I'm Lyndon Kaiser.
3: Thank you, Lyndon. 7:10 the time here on WSVA. You start your day with WSVA. We start our day with the help of the folks at the Bridgewater 7-Eleven.
4: And right now at 7-Eleven, you can get a Hershey's, Reese's, or Kit Kat standard-sized candy bar and Big Gulp for $1.25. And you'll be saying, oh, thank heaven for 7-Eleven.
3: What was that deal again?
4: You can get a Hershey's, a Reese's, or a Kit Kat standard-sized candy bar and a Big Gulp to go with it. For $1.25.
3: For a buck and a quarter?
4: A buck and a quarter. That's it.
3: That is a heck of a deal.
1: That is pretty good.
3: This is early mornings for a Wednesday morning. Let me check. I believe we've already made it to the second day of September. I'm Jim Britt along with Frank Wilt, Jacqueline Dobrin, Lyndon Kaiser, Dave Riggert, and Jeff Ishii. Of course, what we all aspire to is more time to sit and scroll and binge. If we can find any way to eliminate any of the quote-unquote jobs or chores that we're supposed to be doing to give us more time to do nothing. And I don't know if you've done this exercise or done it in a while. And that is, you know, maybe it's time to think about moving. Now, I'm surprised when I did kind of a random survey of people after I found this and asked them, the number of people who have never even really thought about it. They're very happy. They're very content. They like where they live. Have you ever taken any time at all to think about, maybe I feel like I should move?
4: No, not really.
3: Yeah. Any

0: course, has done the research for you of America's best states to move right now in 2026. And I got to be honest, as I think about it, the only reason I've moved in my entire life as both a child and as an adult was for work. It was because my dad got new jobs and I moved to the Valley to take a job here. But what's number one on the list? You have 50 states and the District of Columbia to choose from. What has accumulated the best score of America's best states to move?
1: I'll say South Carolina.
0: South Carolina.
1: Not too hot, not too cold.
0: Okay.
2: That's pretty good.
0: It's a wonderful guess that didn't even make the top 20.
1: Yeah.
2: All right, how about Tennessee?
0: Tennessee. It appears you're following Mr. Wilt into that black hole of nothing.
2: Oh.
0: Didn't even make the top 20.
2: Oh, boo.
0: Yes. I will tell you that Virginia came in fourth on this list.
2: Hey, look at that.
0: Virginia is the fourth best state to move to in 2026. The top state surprised me because I thought, like you, Frank, that if someone was looking to move and they were making a choice, what do most people that we hear about, where do they go? They go to Florida to retire, right?
1: Mm-hmm.
0: Or they go to warmer weather.
1: Yeah.
0: That they've lived north of the Mason-Dixon line, and the one thing they're done with is winter. And that's why it surprised me when New Hampshire claimed the crown.
1: Really?
0: Yes. America's best state to move is, as they say, New Hampshire. Number two is also a place where it can get pretty frosty. Utah. People come from all over the world to ski in Utah. Number three, I just don't have a lot of witty things to say about Idaho, except they have really good potatoes.
1: Yeah.
2: For the love of taters.
0: That's right. And I just can't see. Let's pick up the family, hon, and let's move to Idaho so we'll be closer to all those potatoes. Boy, can you imagine the look you would get from your wife when you laid that on her? We're going to Idaho for, that's right, potatoes. Virginia comes in number four. And see, to me, Virginia was the best of a lot of worlds. Not too hot, as again, the Earth's surface will be boiling here for the next 3 days. But the winters don't tend to be all that severe. Here's a stat for you. Do you know how many years it's been since Harrisonburg had a snowfall of 10 inches or more?
1: It's been probably over 10 years, I would say, at least, if not longer.
2: Yeah, it's been a while.
0: Yes. It goes back to that snow in January of, I want to say 2016.
1: 2016, yeah.
0: Yes, where we had about 22 or 23 inches of snow. Something to that effect. But yeah. It's been nearly 10 years since we had a snowfall of 10 inches or more. And see, that's why I thought Virginia fits very well into this. Not too severe, but you have enough of the seasons to make you appreciate it. Rounding out the top 10, you've got Maine, Massachusetts, South Dakota, Nebraska, Vermont, and Wyoming. Now, I am stunned. And look, I was born in New England. That when you look at the top 10 states, you've got all of these New England states. New Hampshire, Maine, Massachusetts, Vermont. Have you ever gone through a winter in any of those places? You are going to freeze your granolas off. And when it snows, it's none of this partly cloudy. Maybe some flurry stuff. I mean, it's sideways. It's a lot of snow, and it's heavy, wet snow, and it's cold. So, I'm not sure. Maybe this is just New England's moment. And the other thing about New England is,

0: very small and condensed, which means there are a lot of people stacked on top of each other. I mean, you basically can drive through every state in New England. What was the one I saw? I think you can do it in an hour and 45 minutes. Southernmost is Connecticut. So you have Connecticut, Rhode Island, Massachusetts, Maine, New Hampshire, Vermont. Did I leave anybody out?
1: Rhode Island? Did you mention?
0: Yeah, we started in Connecticut. Okay. Connecticut, Rhode Island, Massachusetts, New Hampshire, Maine, and then you got to take a little bit of a Louis.
1: Vermont.
0: Into Vermont.
1: Yeah.
0: And you've covered all of New
1: England.
0: I think
1: that's it.
0: Yeah. That's it. And there's a lot of people stuffed in there. So, I'm not sure. Now, what they don't include in this list is exactly how they came up, you know, with their calibrations for cost of living. And I'll also tell you, the cost of living in almost all those areas is much higher than it is here. And one of the things I can tell you that are much higher there than here, property taxes. You're going to pay in excess of $10,000 to maybe as much as $15,000 a year in property taxes. So I'm not sure, but that's what they came up with. It seems like it's all or nothing. You got New Hampshire or Idaho. So I'm giving you a choice, Frank Will, but you have to pick one. New Hampshire or Idaho?
1: Yeah, New Hampshire.
0: New Hampshire. Yeah. London?
2: You know, I love potatoes. I'm going to Idaho.
0: You're going to Idaho?
2: Yeah.
0: How excited will the family be about that?
2: Zero excitement.
0: Zero excitement.
2: But they will be very excited at the assortment of potato-based meals they will be having.
0: Really?
2: Yes.
0: That will make up trekking all the way to Idaho. And and like I talked about, if you haven't gone through a New England winter, I can only imagine what it's like in Idaho in the winter. Up there, that's last time I looked, that's very close to Canada up there.
2: Yeah. Frozen potatoes, I haven't had those. I've had fried.
0: Frozen potatoes, let me tell you.
2: Yeah.
0: Your hash browns are going to be frozen like you would not believe.
2: Yeah.
0: No, for me it'd be easy. It would be New Hampshire. But, see, I don't consider that home anymore. Virginia is what I consider home. And I would have a tough time going back there, just kind of the rat race atmosphere that you find back up there in New England. 7:21 now at WSVA. Time for us to update traffic and weather.
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1: No accidents, no delays here in the Valley or in Central Virginia, but if you're seeing it and we're not saying it, call the WSVA Traffic and News.

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2: WSBA's local AccuWeather for Harrisonburg and the Shenandoah Valley. Partly sunny, hot, and humid today with a high at 91. Winds will be south-southeast at 4 to 8 miles per hour. The National Weather Service has issued a heat advisory from 11 a.m. this morning to 8 p.m. this evening. Tonight, partly cloudy and humid with a thunderstorm, low down to 68. Tomorrow, partly sunny and hot with some thunderstorms and a high at 93. And Friday, hot and humid with afternoon thunderstorms possible, the high around 90. Mostly cloudy and not as warm for Saturday. A thunderstorm in parts of the area. High at 81. Sunday, partly sunny and 79. And Monday, sunshine with a high near 80. Looking ahead to the rest of next week, temperatures in the low 80s on Tuesday, mid 80s for Wednesday, upper 80s to near 90 for Thursday, then back to the low 80s for the rest of the week, with the only chance of rain next week being a couple of rain showers maybe on Friday and Saturday. 67 and...
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0: Washington 6-0. It was a busy night of high school volleyball on Tuesday, and here are the scores around our area. Harrisonburg shut out Page County 3-0, while Broadway lost to Central 3-2. Spotswood fell in 5 sets to Western Albemarle. Luray beat East Rock 3-1. Wilson Memorial shut out Stewartstrath 3-0. Fort Defiant swept Waynesboro. Riverheads lost to Allegheny in 3. And Buffalo Gap was able to sweep Rockbridge County. For Major League Baseball last night, the Nationals beat the Braves 9-5, while the Orioles lost to Colorado 4-2. And the JMU football team continues to prep for their season opener at home on Saturday against Liberty. That game kicks at noon, and you can listen on WSVA. That's a look at sports. I'm Dave Riggert.
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3: It is 7:30 at WSBA. The land is heating and air conditioning temperature 69 with partly cloudy skies. Up next, ABC News, then Linden has an update on local news.
4: ABC News, I'm Sherry Preston. More attacks in the Middle East. Iran firing at U.S. allies around the Gulf overnight after fresh attacks by the U.S. on Iran. Here's ABC's Dave Packer.
5: On social media, the president confirmed the new U.S. strikes near the Strait of Hormuz were retaliation to Iran's, quote, failed attempt at adding sea mines. And because of Iran's strikes on a U.S. military base in Jordan over the weekend.
4: The attacks driving up oil prices. Brent crude back above $95 a barrel right now. Oil giant Chevron confirming it will expand operations in Venezuela as a part of President Trump's deal to expand the country's oil industry. Death toll in Nepal after the flash flooding there. Now more than 1,100 people, 75 Americans among the nearly 4,000 still missing. The jury in the Massachusetts woman charged with murdering her three young children, Lindsay Clancy, due back for more deliberations today after they told the judge they could not reach a verdict yesterday. This is ABC News.
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3: No accidents, no delays here in the Shenandoah Valley or in Central Virginia right now. But if you're seeing it and we're not saying it, call the WSBA Traffic and News Tip Line 540-214-2500 and let us know.
7: WSBA's local AccuWeather for Harrisonburg and the Shenandoah Valley. Partly sunny, hot and humid for our Wednesday with a high of 91. Still humid tonight with a thunderstorm, the low down to 68. Partly sunny, hot, an afternoon thunderstorm Thursday, the high of 93. Hot and humid Friday as well with clouds and sun. A couple of afternoon thunderstorms that could produce hail and damaging winds, the high of 90. Not as warm but humid with a thunderstorm in spots Saturday, the high 81. I'm AccuWeather meteorologist Jason Caterina on WSBA.
3: Mostly sunny and 69 here at WSBA. 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
8: For News Talk 92.1 and 550 WSVA, I'm Lyndon Kaiser. A Churchville man has been arrested following an alleged incident involving sexual assault in the city of Stanton. On July 29th, Sergeant Christopher Ammon says authorities received a report of the attack that allegedly happened near downtown. As a result of the investigation and allegations, Austin Blaine Widener was taken into custody.
9: Widener was arrested with the assistance of the U.S. Marshals Service Capital Area Regional Fugitive Task Force on August 31st, 2026 in Augusta County.
8: The 24-year-old Widener faces multiple charges, including aggravated sexual battery, rape, and use of a firearm in the commission of a felony. He has a hearing scheduled for tomorrow afternoon at 1 in the, or rather today at 1 in the Stanton General District Court. Kids Castle at Purcell Park in Harrisonburg is now open. Officials held a ribbon-cutting ceremony yesterday at the park located on Monument Avenue. Harrisonburg Mayor Dina Reed says when she arrived at the park, the sight just blew her mind.
10: And it's going to blow y'all's too. It just opens up into something incredible. This is going to be a destination place for our kids.
8: The new playground features a catapult, multiple slides, rope crossings, and many more safe yet challenging obstacles. Returning to criminal activity in the Valley, an alleged sexual incident involving a minor has led to the arrest of a man from Waynesboro. On August 3rd, Captain Benjamin Lemon says the Waynesboro Police Department began a criminal investigation after receiving a report of alleged sexual activity in the city between a man and a child under 13 years old. As a result, Carlos Elvier Altunez was located.

0: investigated and arrested last Friday with assistance from the Augusta County Sheriff's Office. Lemons reports that the 18-year-old Altunez was then charged with a felony count of rape of a child and taken before a state magistrate. He is currently being held without bond before an appearance in juvenile.
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2: The town of Grottoes is reminding residents to refrain from dumping garbage, tires, and other items into a site restricted to brush and yard debris disposal. According to officials, unlimited access to the brush site was intended to provide a convenient service to the community. However, recent instances of unauthorized trash dumping at the site have created unnecessary work for public works crews that, as town management has stated, labor every day to keep Grottoes running and looking its best. If misuse continues, authorities say access to the brush site will again be restricted to just 2 days per month. And finally, September is Sexual Health Awareness Month, and the Central Shenandoah Health District has multiple services that are available to help residents. Communication specialist Rachel Dumeen said on Late Afternoons that sexual health is a big component when it comes to mental health as well.
3: Everything is tied together, as we know, so this is something else people should make sure that they are putting on their list to take care of as far as checkups or annual appointments go.
2: She adds that the health department always offers a variety of tests for sexually transmitted infections, and she invites residents to call and schedule an appointment. In 2024, 5 of the top 10 infectious diseases in the Commonwealth were STIs. For News Talk 92.1 and 550 WSVA, I'm Lyndon Kaiser.
4: Thank you, Lyndon. 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
5: Once again, pumpkin spice continues to take over the world. Here's our latest one, kids. How about pumpkin spiced antacid?
4: Wow.
5: Yes. That's exactly right. Mylanta, they're the heartburn company, has launched two limited edition fall harvest liquid antacids. Pumpkin spice and spiced apple cider. Oh, goodness. So, if you've had too many pumpkin spice cookies, pumpkin spice muffins, pumpkin spice ice cream, that's given you indigestion, you can now chase it all down with how about a big glass of pumpkin spice Mylanta. Oh, does that sound good? They're available in 12-ounce bottles if you need to guzzle a lot. And they supposedly begin working on contact with a coating formula designed to quickly soothe heartburn symptoms. It's just a limited time thing, so you won't want to dawdle. Hurry to get your pumpkin. You can get it at Amazon right now for just $10 a bottle. Or you might be able to make it to a select retailer and find it there. Good luck to you. Good luck to you. And we had an interesting exercise in the break room. And that was somebody bought 3 of the new flavored Oreos.
2: Oh, yes.
5: And I could tell you, they were miserable. They were just miserable.
2: All 3? You didn't have a favorite out of the 3?
5: Chicken and waffles. I didn't even touch the chicken and waffles because my daughter-in-law said they got some. And my grandson has a very, very quick and easy way for you to see if he likes them or not. He went above and beyond. He didn't even finish the chicken and waffles. By the time I got to try the fried Oreos, they were gone. So I assume you tried the fried Oreos since that's your wheelhouse there, Lyndon.
2: Yeah, I liked it. I thought it tasted pretty good. I mean, it doesn't exactly, of course, mimic the real deal perfectly, but

0: It's good.
1: Okay. And what was the other one? Was it banana?
0: Banana cream, I think, is what it was.
1: Banana cream. Yes. And that one, the comment I heard was, it tastes like fake banana. And that didn't do real well. I did not see the scorecard that someone put up there, to be honest with you. But, you know, heck, if you're Nabisco, you sold three packages of those things that you probably would have never sold if you didn't come up with the crazy flavor. You know, and that's the deal. You know, until you run out of crazy flavors and mashups to be able to put together. And I would figure they've got a long way to go. You know, they can start getting into all sorts of territories. I think of all the mashups, the one that just I saw in the grocery store that to me was the most nauseating, where I just, even for large sums of money, I could not see myself buying it and trying it, was the Utz lemonade potato chips.
0: Ugh.
1: Yeah. See? And I don't even drink lemonade, but just the combination. Just was sorry. I don't know. Have you ever had a viral reaction to one of these flavor mashups?
0: Where it just turns your stomach?
1: Yeah, where you just said no. Or the other way, where you just said, oh, man, I got to have some of that. I'm going to rip it open right here in the store and dig my hand in.
0: I think anything where they've been putting pickle stuff in has just been kind of gross to me, because it's all been weird iterations of pickle flavoring.
1: It is. What was the one I saw the other day? It was something called pickle balls.
2: And just, well, that makes sense. Play on words. Yeah.
1: Well, no, it's disgusting.
0: It's just, yeah, like pickle Tootsie Rolls or something. You know, it's like, that's disgusting. You don't want that.
1: Oh, that does sound not real exciting. How about you there, Commander Wilt?
2: No. And I love pickles, but I'm not into mixing all that stuff.
1: You've never seen a mashup that where you said, I would actually like that?
2: About the only thing was ketchup potato chips when they first came out.
1: Oh, yeah. Those were years ago.
2: Yeah, that was years ago.
1: I think that was Hers.
2: Yeah.
1: I think it was Hers potato chips.
2: A couple different companies, I think, have them now. But, yeah, they're pretty good.
1: But, yeah, some of those aren't bad. I like the ones that taste like ribs. Mm-hmm. Those are really good, but they don't make them anymore. Oh. So Hers makes some that they only sell up in the, like, New Jersey, Pennsylvania area, like the roast pork sandwich stuff. I know that sounds, but with the seasonings they put in, it was actually pretty good. And they do some with, like, Italian things. Like, what's that Italian sandwich where you take a bite out of it, it just explodes, there's all sorts of stuff in it.
0: Meatball sub?
1: No. This is
2: like an Italian or
1: it's
2: la filetta.
1: That's New Orleans. This is the
0: Italian.
1: Yeah, the Italian sub. It's kind of like it's like a big Italian taco or something that they stuff all sorts of things into. Well, it's all wrapped up into one. There are people screaming at their radios right now. You big dummy.
2: I can't think of a sub where it's all wrapped up.
1: So. Oh, yeah. Somebody's going to. And that one was really, really good. I'll tell you what, I'll do some quick R&R and get back to you, and we're all going to go, oh, yeah. I mean, every pizza place you go into, they have them on the menu.
2: Are you thinking like Stromboli or something?
1: Oh,
2: like
1: yeah, Stromboli.
2: Okay.
0: Stromboli.
2: You said sub. I mean, that's not a sub. That's a
1: pasta
2: a dish, I guess.
1: It's a wrapped sub.
2: I don't think so, but maybe.
1: Sure.
0: What is it?
1: There's dough wrapped all around it.
0: It's kind of like a Hot Pocket. Isn't that what you're talking about? Why can't I think of what you're... Now you've got me forgetting what it's called.
1: But the Stromboli has all that, usually has pizza dough.
2: It is sort of like a sub that you mentioned it. So.
1: Yeah, with all sorts of stuff in it. Yeah, there's one other one that goes with the Stromboli. Someone will call. Call

0: Lyndon and tell him what it is. 7:45 at WSVA. Here's Kim.
1: Grand Theft Autumn. That's what November is about to look like. Wait, what? Grand Theft Auto 6 comes out November 19th. It's the first new one in 13 years. Some fans were in middle school last time. Now they're clearing calendars like it's Thanksgiving with car theft. I'm Kim Commando. The Wall Street Journal found a software engineer, dad of three, who booked 5 vacation days. His plan? Disappear into his cave and play. It gets better. One army battalion is dangling a 4-day pass for anyone who re-enlists. You signed up to serve your country. Now you're serving 4 days stealing jet skis from fictional retirees. And parents, heads up. This game is rated M for a reason. Carjacking, strip clubs, the works. If your teen suddenly has a lot of homework on November 19th, you know why. And bosses, brace yourself. The Monday after, half your team will have the flu. Historians will call it the Great Thanksgiving Withdrawal. This year, the only thing getting carved is your vacation days. And get more tech news with my free newsletter. 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
6: Time for us to take a look at the birthday list here on WSVA. 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The Wayne Theater presents the Led Zeppelin tribute band Good Times, Bad Times on Thursday, September the 10th at 7:30. We are going to give you a chance to win tickets coming up in just a little while here on WSVA.
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6: No accidents, no delays here in the Valley or in Central Virginia right now. But if you're seeing it and we're not saying it, call the WSVA Traffic and News Tip Line 540-214-2500 and let us know. WSVA's local AccuWeather for Harrisonburg and the Shenandoah Valley. Partly sunny, hot, and humid today. Heat advisory from 11 a.m. until 8 p.m. today. High up to 91. Winds will be south-southeast at 4 to 8 miles per hour. Partly cloudy, humid with a thunderstorm tonight. Low 68. Partly sunny and hot tomorrow with a thunderstorm in the afternoon. High 90 to 95. And Friday, hot and humid with a chance of afternoon thunderstorms and a high at 90. Right now, we have mostly sunny skies and 72 here at WSVA. WSVA time is now 7:50.
0: Tony Romo finally broke his silence. Tony, who was the highest paid analyst on TV and sports, I believe he was making something in the vicinity of $17 million a year, was arrested for DUI in Milwaukee. And apparently things have kind of been spiraling ever since that. CBS has announced that his spot in the booth with Jim Nance will be occupied by T.J. Watt when the NFL season kicks off a week from this Sunday. And Tony says he's taking some time to go to, what's the favorite one of folks, rehab and other things. He said his career in football left him with back pain problems, and he had built up to larger reliance on alcohol and apparently some painkillers. I hope the guy comes back. I always liked Tony Romo. You know, he was, when he started, he was a revelation. But then he kind of got annoying. And I guess that's what happens when you get exposed to a lot of the American public. I hope he has a chance to do it again. I don't know if he'll ever be back in the number one spot along with Jim Nance, because there had been some rumblings that CBS had some buyer's remorse about paying him all that money. We'll see what happens to him. But he says it's going to take a while before you're probably going to see him back on television again. I always cheer for people to get their lives put back together. I don't know. Does that make me a softy?
6: No, I don't think so.
0: Man. Linden came up with the other one, Calzone.
6: Yeah.
0: Yeah.
6: A folded pizza. Yeah, we were just talking about that.
0: Very good. Folded pizza, Frank. Yes. Calzone and Stromboli. That was one of the flavors from hers that was really, really darn good. That and Trenton pie. You know what distinguishes Trenton pie?
6: I don't know what Trenton pie is. Never heard of it.
0: They put the sauce on top.
6: Oh.
0: And the cheese is underneath.
6: So it's pie as in pizza.
0: Yes. Yes. That's the famous Trenton pie. That one was also pretty good. 7:52 now at WSVA. Coming up here on Early Mornings, Sports with Dave. We'll check in with Ish. And coming up this morning at 8:10, Rebecca Holloway, General Manager of the Rockingham County Fair, will be in. She'll tell you what's coming up at the fairgrounds the month of September, right here on News Talk 92.1 and 550 WSVA.
6: Right now, time for us to give you a chance to win tickets to the Wayne Theater in Waynesboro as they welcome the Led Zeppelin tribute band Good Times, Bad Times on Thursday, September 10th at 7:30. 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Be caller 25 540

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3: Let's take a look at sports. I am Dave Rigger. There were several Bridgewater and EMU fall sports teams that began their seasons last night. Over at BC, the women's soccer team beat Mary Baldwin 6-1, while the men's soccer team downed the Squirrels 7-0. The Eagles field hockey team lost at Mary Washington 2-0, while the volleyball team over at Bridgewater beat Mary Baldwin in three sets. And over at EMU, the women's soccer team played Greensboro to a scoreless draw, while the Royals men's soccer team lost at Mary Washington 6-0. It was a busy night of high school volleyball on Tuesday, and here are the scores around our area. Harrisonburg shut out Page County 3-0, while Broadway lost to Central 3-2. Spotswood fell in five sets to Western Albemarle. Luray beat East Rock 3-1. Wilson Memorial shut out Stewartstrath 3-0. Fort Defiant swept Waynesboro. Riverheads lost to Allegheny in 3, and Buffalo Gap was able to sweep Rockbridge County. For Major League Baseball last night, the Nationals beat the Braves 9-5, while the Orioles lost to Colorado 4-2, and the JMU football team continues to prep for their season opener at home on Saturday against Liberty. That game kicks at noon, and you can listen on WSVA. That's a look at sports. I'm Dave Rickert.
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4: No accidents up and down the valley this morning, but the only problem we're seeing is maybe some construction slowdowns, especially if you're traveling in Page County, north of Shenandoah. Some construction going on Route 340 near Grove Hill. That's slowing things down in that area. And if you're seeing it and we're not saying it, call the WSVA Traffic and News Tip Line at 540-214-2500 and let us know.
5: WSVA's local AccuWeather for Harrisonburg and the Shenandoah Valley. Partly sunny, hot and humid for our Wednesday with a high of 91. Still humid tonight with a thunderstorm, the low down to 68. Partly sunny, hot, an afternoon thunderstorm Thursday, the high of 93. Hot and humid Friday as well with clouds and sun. A couple of afternoon thunderstorms that could produce hail and damaging winds, the high of 90. Not as warm but humid with a thunderstorm in spots Saturday, the high 81. I'm AccuWeather meteorologist Jason Caterina on WSVA.
4: We have sunny skies and 75 here at WSVA. WSVA time is 8:06.
6: For News Talk 92.1 and 550 WSVA, I'm Lyndon Kaiser. Two people face felony charges following Harrisonburg's second shooting in 3 days. Police communications specialist Juliana McGrath-Myers says it all began with gunshots heard around 4:52 yesterday afternoon and a call from a man stating he had just shot someone who had broken into his apartment.
7: HPD received reports of a shooting in the 200 block of Vine Street in the Harris Gardens apartments. Officers responded, found one victim.
6: The 19-year-old victim, who had suffered multiple gunshot wounds, was transported to the hospital and is reportedly in stable condition. Based on information gathered at the scene, investigators executed a search warrant at the Howard Johnson Hotel on East Market Street. As a result, 18-year-old Joshua Dean has been charged with felony possession with intent to distribute a Schedule 1 or 2 narcotic. Additionally, an unnamed juvenile was charged with felony breaking and entering with intent to commit murder, and as a principal in the second degree. Anyone with information regarding this active investigation should contact Detective Urdy at the Harrisonburg Police Department. The Stanton man who was arrested over the weekend following a stabbing incident that left one person dead is scheduled to make his first court appearance this afternoon. WSVA's Carolyn Unger reports.
8: According to online records, Freddie Chigo Mill has a 1 o'clock hearing scheduled in Stanton General District Court. The 32-year-old Chigo Mill faces 2 charges, including second-degree murder for an incident that happened around 4 o'clock Sunday morning in the 300 block of Orchard Avenue. When officers arrived, they found 2 women who were reportedly stabbed. One was pronounced dead at the scene while the other was taken to the hospital. Chigo Mill is being held without bond at Middle River Regional Jail. For WSVA News, I'm Carolyn Unger.
6: Thank you, Carolyn. Several roads are closed today across the city of Stanton as Columbia Gas crews wrap up an infrastructure upgrade project that began back in February. City officials say the gas line work will shut down portions of North Drive, Terrace Street, and Selma Boulevard. There will also be alternating one-way traffic on Spring Hill Road between Cherry Hill Drive and Westover Drive. Drivers will see traffic impacted in those areas all day today until 5 o'clock this afternoon. More localized closures are expected in the coming weeks as work on the project officially concludes. Harrisonburg School Superintendent Dr. Michael Richards discussed September being Suicide Prevention and Awareness Month during last night's school board meeting. Richards stated that this month is a time to raise awareness, reduce stigma, and reinforce the importance of recognizing when someone may be struggling.
9: According to the U.S.

0: Centers for Disease Control and Prevention, the CDC, suicide is the leading cause of death in the United States and affects people of all ages.
1: Richards added that this month provides an opportunity to remind students, families, and staff that help is available and that meaningful person-centered connections can make a difference. And finally, the Virginia Department of Wildlife Resources has recently received several reports of sporadic deer deaths consistent with hemorrhagic disease. The disease, which is caused by a group of related viruses, often results in annual outbreaks in white-tailed deer in several states, including Virginia. Historically, they have been more common east of the Blue Ridge than west. The disease is transmitted by biting gnats or midges, resulting in seasonal activity beginning in the late summer and continuing until the first frost kills the insects. Officials say there's nothing that can be done to prevent or control the disease, but it does not pose any threat to humans or domestic pets. For News Talk 92.1 and 550 WSVA, I'm Lyndon Kaiser.
2: Thank you, Lyndon. 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You're listening to Early Mornings on News Talk 92.1 and 550 WSVA. I'm Frank Welt, along with Jim Britt. Lyndon Kaiser's in the WSVA newsroom. Jacqueline Dobrin's at the Rocktown Now desk. We've got Dave Riggert with sports and Jeff Ishii with agribusiness news. It's a new month and time for us once again to talk with Rebecca Holloway, General Manager of the Rockingham County Fair. The fair just wrapped up, but there seems to be something going on at the fairgrounds almost every week out of the year. Rebecca, thanks for being back with us again.
3: Well, thank you for having me.
2: Let's start by sort of giving a wrap up on the county fair. I know weather seemed to be nice with the exception of one or two storms here and there, but how was the attendance for this year's fair?
3: So our attendance was back up. We were back up at like 82,000 people, which was really good. The storm seemed to hit at the right times where it didn't affect people coming. And then on Friday, you know, people just stayed in through that rain shower that we had. And so we were able to still do all the events. And, you know, it was a great time. I think our Harrisburg, Excel Truck Group, arena had some cancellations just because of the weather, but besides that, everything else went well.
2: All the grandstand acts and the grandstand activities, demo derby and everything like that went fine?
3: Oh, yes. The demo derby on Friday with the rain. That just added more fun. You're right. Exactly. But no, all the events went well, went really good. Actually, you know, the concerts went off really, really good. And then the tractor pulls that we had went well. The rodeo went great. And like the demo derby is always everybody's favorite. That sold out where we couldn't sell any more tickets. But yes.
2: Yeah. What would you say the attendance was compared?

0: So, you know, like the corgi races and the pig races, and the Circus Incredible that was there in the magic show. I think some of those things drew people. They always had a crowd around them. And mm-hmm. so that's what I look for, is good grounds entertainment. So once people get in there, they have things to do.
1: Right. And that's the nice thing about it, because it's all included when you go into the fair.
0: Yes.
1: Rebecca Holloway is with us, general manager of the Rockingham County Fair. And we are looking at the month of September, which just started, and want to talk about some of the things that are coming up. The Farm Bureau holding their annual meeting at the fairgrounds. If you're a member of Virginia's Farm Bureau, and that's taking place tomorrow, September the 3rd.
0: Yeah, their annual meeting's always here at the fairgrounds. And so that's actually our first true event since the fair. We try to give ourselves time to clean up. And so we've been cleaned up. So we'll start, tomorrow night with our first exhibit hall function. And then we move into our horse show on Saturday, which is an all-breeds horse show. So if you have a horse out there and you still want to bring it, you can. It's a fun show. When we say all breeds, I mean all breeds, all disciplines, games will be included. So you can still register you to show if you have a horse out there. And if you just want to come and see beautiful horses and have a great time, it is free admission to come to our horse show. So please come out on Saturday.
1: And that is going to get underway on Saturday, starting the morning session at 8 a.m. And then there's also an afternoon session.
0: Yes. Yes. And we have games and we ask for crowd participation, too. So it's a fun event.
1: All right. Rebecca Holloway with us from the Rockingham County Fair. Let's move on to the weekend of September the 11th and 12th. You've got a couple of things taking place.
0: Yeah. So the Virginia for Boar Goat Lover Sale is happening. That will be September the 12th, which is Saturday. But you can view the goats that will be for sale on Friday the 11th. And also on Saturday the 12th is the Bridgewater 4-H Rabies Clinic. So come out and start that process if you need to catch your animals up for rabies shots, or, you know, get your tags. I think they might have tags for sale there, but that'll be September 12th, and that will be in the Horticulture Building. And then the goat sale always will be in the Farm Credit Show Ring area.
1: The 4-H and FFA Market Animal Sale Buyer's Dinner is coming up on September the 15th.
0: Yeah, this is where all the kids get their checks.
1: Oh,
0: this is the day they've been waiting for.
1: And let's back up a little bit to the fair. I didn't mention
0: it, but
1: what was the final number from the livestock sale at the fair?
0: So I think we sold maybe like 6 less animals than we did last year. And 2025, we had $1.2 million sold. This year, it's a little over $1.3 million. So all that money goes back to those kids and those exhibitors. So currently we are in the office working on all that, collecting the money from the buyers, and then we'll write those checks to those kids and they get to pick them up the 15th.
1: All right. Now, also coming up on a little ways into September is on the 19th. This is something you've probably heard us talking about too on the air, and that is the Open Doors Food Truck Festival. This has been, how many years now? 3-4 years at least?
0: Yeah, at the fairgrounds. Yes. Yeah, they've been with us. At least 4 years. I think this might be their 4th year. I think they found their home with us, hopefully. They will have live music, food trucks, different activities. It's always a fun event. So make sure you mark your calendars for September 19th to come out and support a great organization at their one of their big fundraisers.
1: That's right. I think it's one of the biggest of the year for Open Doors. And again, that is coming up on September the 19th. And we should mention, you can get information about all these events as you go through the month of September. You can look ahead to what's coming up too by going to RockinghamCountyFair.com. Also on the 26th of September, the Virginia Club Calf Producers Sale taking place.
0: Yeah, that's a club calf that the kids start their projects all over again. Mm-hmm. Yeah, they get their checks on the 15th. And they're probably already looking to see those kids that show steers. They already have a steer in mind, or they'll start to look for a steer. And so this is one of the opportunities where they can come by a future show steer for them to bring to the fair, or heifer. They do sell some heifers that night too. It's definitely geared for the show kids. I say kids, 4-H and FFA members. So that is a great.

0: great sale. But like I said, they will have heifers there too. So if you're looking for anything that you can take home back to your farm, you can do that too.
1: All right. And one more thing we wanted to mention. This is a little further down the road, but coming up in October, an annual event that you guys started for the Fair Association and for raising money for the fair, and that is the Rocktown Down and Dirty Challenge is back once again this year.
0: Yeah, October 10th. So, that's a fundraiser for the newborn. We use it just to benefit anything that we have going on down there, which obviously we're still completing the project. But yeah, so we're doing different events this year. We're thinking outside the box. And when I say we, I should say Robbie McCammon and his team. This is his project, and it is so much fun. If you want to come and watch it, it's also an event you can come and watch. I keep telling him I want to make it a grandstand event during Fair Week. He says we have too much going on. But I think it is so entertaining. I have never participated in it because it's almost too fun to watch. And I don't want people laughing at me like I laugh at them. No, I'm just kidding. But no, it is a great time. It is designed for like physical fitness challenges, but it's also a little farmer challenge, and it's fun. And like I said, I don't know what he has exactly planned, but I do know there's some blow up balls called the Bullpen coming, which is a new event this year. So it should be fun.
1: Okay. And again, that is on October the 10th, and registration starts at 7:30. The event starts at 8 a.m. at the Rockingham County Fairgrounds. And that pretty much wraps up September into October.
0: Yeah, we're busy.
1: You're busy.
0: It'll go by fast.
1: Like I said, almost every week out of the year. Did we determine the only week is the week of Christmas or between Christmas and New Year's that you guys actually take a break?
0: We do. So we do our Christmas village, and then we do take a break. And we even tell people like that's sort of our time not to plan anything. And we try to take off like we don't physically take off, but we don't do events like 2 weeks after the fair. So like I said, we're just starting events back up because it takes us that long to clean up.
1: Right. All right. Thank you, Rebecca, as
0: Thank
1: always.
0: Thank you.
1: Rebecca Holloway, General Manager of the Rockingham County Fair, joining us here on WSBA.
2: 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How about this for a combination of things we're going to talk about? Meal prep, bad lettuce, and chicken.
1: Oh, wow.
2: 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You'll want to tune in for that.
1: Got it covered.
2: Got it covered. Mikey Riesenberg is going to be joining us, and we'll be talking food this morning right here on WSVA. 8:21, time for us to update traffic and weather.
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1: No accidents or delays that we're seeing in the Shenandoah Valley or in Central Virginia this morning, but if you're seeing it and we're not saying it, call the WSVA Traffic and News Tip Line 540-214-2500 and let us know.

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2: WSPA's local AccuWeather for Harrisonburg and the Shenandoah Valley. Partly sunny, hot, and humid today. The National Weather Service has issued a heat advisory from 11 a.m. this morning until 8 p.m. this evening. And that includes areas like Page, Rockingham, Shenandoah County, pretty much the whole central Shenandoah Valley. Could see temperatures in the mid-90s and the heat index up to 103 today. AccuWeather looking for a high of 91. Winds will be southeast at about 3 to 6 miles per hour. Partly cloudy, humid tonight with a thunderstorm and a low at 68. And partly sunny and hot tomorrow with a thunderstorm in the afternoon. High tomorrow, 90 to 95. On Friday, hot and humid with afternoon thunderstorms possible. They could reach near severe levels on Friday. Some hail damaging winds possible. High up to 90. And then Saturday, not as warm. Mostly cloudy. Still humid with a thunderstorm in parts of the area. High at 81. Sunday looking partly sunny and 79. Monday sunny and 80. We have sunshine and 75 here at WSBA. 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For more details on a Lennox home comfort system,
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0: Did you know that the Bible book of Revelation contains 404 verses and over 270 of those verses are quotes from the Old Testament? 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This is Mark Martin from Prophecies of Hope. 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
3: Let's take a look at sports. I am Dave Rigger. There were several Bridgewater and EMU fall sports teams that began their seasons last night. Over at BC, the women's soccer team beat Mary Baldwin 6-1, while the men's soccer team downed the Squirrels 7-0. The Eagles field hockey team lost at Mary Washington 2-0, while the volleyball team over at Bridgewater beat Mary Baldwin in 3 sets. And over at EMU, the women's soccer team played Greensboro to scoreless draw, while the Royals men's soccer team lost at Mary Washington 6-0. It was a busy night of high school volleyball on Tuesday, and here are the scores around our area. Harrisonburg shut out Page County 3-0, while Broadway lost to Central 3-2. Spotswood fell in 5 sets to Western Albemarle. Luray beat East Rock 3-1. Wilson Memorial shut out Stewartstrath 3-0. Fort Defiant swept Waynesboro. Riverheads lost to Allegheny in 3, and Buffalo Gap was able to sweep Rockbridge County. From Major League Baseball last night, the Nationals beat the Braves 9-5, while the Orioles lost to Colorado 4-2, and the JMU football team continues to prep for their season opener at home.
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0: No sign of life yet, while families of those 75 Americans desperate for answers.
1: About 4,000 people are missing. The death toll has now risen past 1,100. Back to deliberations this morning for the jury in the Massachusetts murder trial of Lindsay Clancy. She says she was suffering from postpartum psychosis when she killed her three young children. The jury saying they're deadlocked. Golfer Tiger Woods has just arrived at a Florida courthouse where he's expected to change his not guilty plea in a DUI case. Earlier this year, he got into an accident where his SUV flipped on its side. This is ABC News.
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3: No accidents or delays that we're seeing in the Shenandoah Valley or in Central Virginia this morning. But if you're seeing it and we're not saying it, call the WSBA Traffic and News Tip Line 540-214-2500 and let us know.
4: WSBA's local AccuWeather for Harrisonburg and the Shenandoah Valley. Partly sunny, hot and humid for our Wednesday with a high of 91. Still humid tonight with a thunderstorm, the low down to 68. Partly sunny, hot, an afternoon thunderstorm Thursday, the high of 93. Hot and humid Friday as well with clouds and sun. A couple of afternoon thunderstorms that could produce hail and damaging winds, the high of 90. Not as warm but humid with a thunderstorm in spots Saturday, the high 81. I'm AccuWeather meteorologist Jason Caterina on WSVA.
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5: For News Talk 92.1 and 550 WSVA, I'm Lyndon Kaiser. A Churchville man has been arrested following an alleged incident involving sexual assault in the city of Stanton. On July 29th, Sergeant Christopher Ammons says authorities received a report of the attack that allegedly happened near downtown. As a result of the investigation and allegations, Austin Blaine Widener was taken into custody.
6: Widener was arrested with the assistance of the U.S. Marshals Service Capital Area Regional Fugitive Task Force on August 31st, 2026 in Augusta County.
5: The 24-year-old Widener faces multiple charges, including aggravated sexual battery, rape, and use of a firearm in the commission of a felony. He has a hearing scheduled for this afternoon at 1 in Stanton General District Court. The Kids' Castle at Purcell Park in Harrisonburg is now open. Officials held a ribbon-cutting ceremony yesterday at the park located on Monument Avenue. Harrisonburg Mayor Dina Reed says when she arrived at the park, the sight just blew her mind.
7: And it's going to blow y'all's too. It just opens up into something incredible. This is going to be a destination place for our kids.
5: The new playground features a catapult, multiple slides, rope crossings, and many more safe yet challenging obstacles. Returning to criminal activity in the Valley, an alleged sexual incident involving a minor has led to the arrest of a man from Waynesboro. On August 3rd, Captain Benjamin Lemon says the Waynesboro Police Department began a criminal investigation after receiving a report of alleged sexual activity in the city between a man and a child under 13 years old. As a result, Carlos Elvira Antunes was located and arrested last Friday with assistance from the Augusta County Sheriff's Office. Lemons reports that the 18-year-old Antunes was then charged with a felony count of rape of a child and taken before a state magistrate. He is currently being held without bond before an appearance in juvenile and domestic relations court on October 26th. The town of Grottoes is reminding residents to refrain from dumping garbage, tires, and other items into a site restricted to brush and yard debris disposal. According to officials, unlimited access to the brush site was intended to provide a convenient service to the community. However, recent instances of unauthorized trash dumping at the site have created unnecessary work for public works crews that, as town management has stated, labor every day to keep Grottoes running and look its best. If misuse continues, authorities say access to the brush site will again be restricted to just 2 days per month. And finally, September is Sexual Health Awareness Month, and the Central Shenandoah Health District has multiple services that are available to help residents. Communications specialist Rachel Dumeen said on late afternoons that sexual health is a big component when it comes to mental health as well.
8: Everything is tied together, as we know, so this is something else people should make sure that they are putting on their list to take care of as far as checkups or annual appointments go.
5: She adds that the health department always offers a variety of tests for sexually transmitted infections, and she invites residents to call and schedule an appointment. in 2024.

0: four or five of the top 10 infectious diseases in the Commonwealth were STIs. 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
1: 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I'm Frank Wilt, along with Jim Britt. Lyndon Kaiser's in the WSVA newsroom. Jacqueline Dobrin at the Rocktown Now desk this morning. Dave Riggert, of course, with sports. And Jeff Fishy with agribusiness news. I was going to ask this in the form of a pop quiz question, but I don't think. I'm not even going to throw it out at you just to see that you would not get it. But let me go ahead and ask you, okay?
0: Okay.
1: And what calendar change took effect in Great Britain on this date in 1752? It also impacted the colonies here in the United States.
0: What calendar change
1: Yes.
0: happened?
1: Yes.
0: Well, they come up with the when did the February, the leap year, when did that take effect?
1: I don't know. I don't know.
0: Then that can't be it.
1: No,
0: then.
1: That's not it.
0: Well, that was going to be my
1: guess. In these days and years when everybody keeps talking about changing the clock mm-hmm. by 1 hour.
0: Yeah.
1: And either, you know, the bill before Congress and everything to make permanent the daylight savings time and things like that. Imagine this taking place. It was on this date in 1752 that they used the Julian calendar for the last time, okay? So that they could align with the Gregorian calendar that pretty much, I guess, the rest of the world was already using.
0: Mm-hmm. Yeah.
1: In order to do that, they jumped 11 days forward.
0: Whoa!
1: Yes.
0: Forget a leap year.
1: Forget an hour.
0: Yeah.
1: Yeah. They jumped 11 days forward to align with the calendar.
0: The lost 11
1: days.
0: So it's like, a Star Trek episode.
1: Today's September 2nd. Well, what's tomorrow? Let me see here. That would be, it's going to be like the 14th? Yeah. Yeah. So, yeah. Imagine, I can't imagine there was any possible controversy with that.
0: Just imagine if it was a cell phone era.
1: Oh, yeah.
0: Can you imagine folks who, like, you know, they weren't thinking about what was coming. They weren't paying attention somehow.
1: Oh, yeah.
0: You know, there's always somebody. Jim calls them his people.
1: Uh-huh.
0: You know, they have no idea what's going on somehow.
1: I don't care.
0: And they go to sleep, and it's whatever day, and then they wake up, and it's 11 days later. They're like, what in the world?
1: Yeah. Hey, it's September 13th. Yeah. I fell asleep. Yeah.
0: Slept well.
1: There was no social media, needless to say, back in the year 1752. So I guess you could have written a stern note and post it in the town square, maybe. You know.
0: Yeah, they had the they were still having the people shouting in the streets about
1: Oh yeah.
0: And don't forget that.

0: Yeah. We're going into this new calendar.
1: Yeah.
0: Who's for it?
1: Okay. So that's not the pop quiz question for today. Okay. Now, since we got that out of the
2: way. Wow. There's a prologue.
1: Yeah.
2: Wow. That was amazing.
1: Here's your pop quiz question for today. I know you will find this one easy. Easy, easy. Didn't I give you an easy one yesterday?
2: I don't remember, so probably.
1: Okay. So it's even more of a reason to give you a truly easy one today. From the year 31 BC, of course. We want to know which Roman leader defeated Mark Antony and Cleopatra?
2: Alexander the Great.
1: Alexander the Great. Nope, afraid not. It was Octavian.
2: Octavian, yes. Dr. Octavius from Spider-Man.
1: Right, no. He was, no, no.
2: What?
1: Yeah, he later went on, of course, to become Emperor Augustus.
2: Oh! So,
1: yeah, that
2: okay,
1: guy.
2: Okay, yeah.
1: Okay, that guy.
2: That's kind of out of my mind right now, but you know, hey.
1: Is it in anybody's mind?
2: No.
1: I mean, how many people woke up this morning and thought, let's rock it like it's 31 B.C.? I don't think so. Okay, now.
2: I hope somebody did.
1: Party like it's 31 B.C. Okay, now here's our pop quiz question for everybody listening. All right, and a chance to win a WSBA coffee mug. What banking innovation was installed in U.S. banks for the first time on this date in 1969? What banking innovation was installed for the first time in banks in the United States in 1969? September 2nd, 1969. What was it? 540-433-9782 is the number. 540-433-WSBA if you think you know the answer to our early morning pop quiz.
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0: 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This is Mark Martin from Prophecies of Hope. 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
5: It's time to play the early morning pop quiz, a chance for you to win a WSVA coffee mug if you can answer today's pop quiz question. What banking innovation was installed in a U.S. bank for the first time on this date in 1969? 540-433-WSVA is the number if you'd like to play the early morning pop quiz. Julie is up first. Julie, what do you think the answer is?
6: Good morning.
5: Good morning.
6: My guess is an ATM, possibly.
5: An ATM machine. That's a really good guess. And you are absolutely right. Yes, the very first ATM installed on this date back in 1969. Well, congratulations. You are the winner of our early morning pop quiz. You get a WSVA coffee mug. Hang on the line. We'll make sure we get your information, okay?
6: That's great. Thank you so much.
5: Thank you, and thanks for listening, Julie. Julie had the correct answer. It was on this date in 1969. The very first ATM was installed in the United States.

0: A month after his Wicked co-star Ariana Grande departed the production. In a statement on Instagram, Bailey said, "This brilliant introspective musical has been the real passion project for me, and I feel incredibly lucky to have shared in its journey with this team."
1: Yeah. Blueberry with the banana.
0: Some familiar faces are suiting up for season two of Heated Rivalry. Francois Arnault and Robbie GK, who play fan favorite couples Scott and Kip on the hockey romance series, are among the cast members returning alongside stars Connor Story and Hudson Williams. Season 2 will premiere in spring 2027 on HBO Max in the U.S.
2: It's a dirty business.
0: We have our first look at Season 4 of Tulsa King.
3: 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This means that 67% of the Book of Revelation comes directly from the Old Testament. This is Mark Martin from Prophecies of Hope. 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We will discover this end-time message from Genesis to Revelation. 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

0: Did you know that the Bible book of Revelation contains 404 verses and over 270 of those verses are quotes from the Old Testament? This means that 67% of the book of Revelation comes directly from the Old Testament. This is Mark Martin from Prophecies of Hope. 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
2: WSBA's local AccuWeather for Harrisonburg and the Shenandoah Valley. Partly sunny, hot, and humid today. A heat advisory in effect from 11 this morning through 8 tonight. Look for a high today around 91 and winds southeast at about 3 to 6 miles per hour. Partly cloudy, humid tonight with a thunderstorm and a low at 68. Tomorrow, partly sunny and hot with a thunderstorm in the afternoon, high 93. On Friday, hot and humid with times of clouds and sun. Couple of afternoon thunderstorms at a high near 90, and then Saturday, cloudy but not as hot. It'll still be humid, and we might see a scattered thunderstorm, the high at 81. Sunday and Monday for Labor Day, partly sunny skies, upper 70s to near 80 during the day with lower humidity. Sunshine and 77 here at WSBA. 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Coming up in just a few minutes, we will update you on sports with Dave Riggert, and we'll take a look at the check in with Talkin' Pets. John Patch and Talkin' Pets is also coming up. In the 9 o'clock hour this morning, Jim's going to be joined by Mikey Riesenberg. They're going to be talking food, including meal prep. That's one of the things on the topic for today. And lettuce, of course, one of the things that's been in the news a lot recently. They're going to be talking about that as well. Coming up on the 9 o'clock hour, starting about 9:15 this morning here on WSBA's Early Mornings.
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4: 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We'll have news, traffic, weather, and sports as well.

0: that you're given the best opportunities for the employers that are competing for it, the best opportunity to put their best foot forward. And then also you want to see how they handle certain situations and put them under as much pressure, because there's going to be pressure obviously on a Saturday. And so I don't think it's been difficult. I think we just want to make sure that we're thorough with our decisions and that we're giving our best chance for us to go out and play really well this first game.
1: JMU and Liberty will kick off at noon on Saturday inside Bridgeforce Stadium. Our pregame begins at 11 o'clock right here on WSVA and online at rocktownnow.com. There were several Bridgewater and EMU fall sports teams that began their seasons on Tuesday. Over at BC, the women's soccer team beat Mary Baldwin 6-1, while the men's soccer team downed the Squirrels 7-0. The Eagles field hockey team lost at Mary Washington 2-0, while the volleyball team over at Bridgewater beat Mary Baldwin in 3 sets. And over at EMU, the women's soccer team played Greensboro to scoreless draw, while the Royals men's soccer team lost at Mary Washington 6-0. It was a busy night of high school volleyball on Tuesday, and here are the scores around our area. Harrisonburg shut out Page County 3-0, while Broadway lost to Central 3-2. Spotswood fell in 5 sets to Western Albemarle. Luray beat East Rock 3-1. Wilson Memorial shut out Stewartstrath 3-0. Fort Defiant swept Waynesboro. Riverheads lost to Allegheny in 3, and Buffalo Gap was able to sweep Rockbridge County. And for Major League Baseball last night, the Nationals beat the Braves in their series opener 9-5 as Washington improves to 67-64, while the Orioles lost at Colorado 4-2. Baltimore drops to 69-70 as they are now a game and a half back of the final wildcard spot in the American League. That's a look at sports. I'm Dave Riggert. We have James Madison football on WSVA Saturday as the Dukes kick off their 2026 season at home against the Liberty Flames in the Battle of the Blue Ridge. JMU football is brought to you by Bob Waite Auto World, Charlie Obaugh RV and Outdoors, Glass Innovations, and Landis Heating and Air Conditioning. JMU plays host to Liberty on Saturday as our pregame begins at 11 o'clock and the kickoff is set for noon. 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
2: In Ohio, the family of a 20-year-old Haitian immigrant and college freshman named Pierre Damas Bell say he took his own life after being arrested by ICE.
3: A local pastor read a statement from Bell's father.
4: After my son was outfitted with the ankle monitor, he felt like he was treated like an animal. He's a soccer player, and he felt embarrassed and humiliated.
3: Bell came to the U.S. in 2024 to join his parents who'd fled Haiti. He was an honor student studying neuroscience and planning to go on to medical school.
2: ABC's Hannah Batah. Man, animal, and can have so many behave badly sometimes. Take, for example, in Alaska, where Jaden Nikora says he was out hunting when a bear came charging right at him.
5: I was chewing on my face, and I could hear, like, the bones snapping in my nose. And I started seeing stars, and I was just waiting. Like, I was like, how's it going to be to just, like, step over the line, you know, from being, like, alive to being in heaven?
2: He survived, though, and calls it a miracle. Lynette Bellin, also lucky to be alive, she says, after her encounter with an otter.
6: Lynette Bellin says the reality of what happened to her is just sinking in.
7: I've been swimming in Lake Tahoe for like 25 years. This has never happened. Like,
6: the water safety and self-rescue trainer says even she never saw this coming. She was going for her usual swim along Lake Tahoe's east shore when something latched onto her leg and pulled her underwater.
2: That was the otter. She says she needed 38 stitches, 22 on 1 foot alone. Sherry Preston, ABC News.
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9: We have a problem in Highland County on Route 250. This is in the town of McDowell. Eastbound lanes on 250 are shut down right now due to an accident at 250 and Mansion House Road. That is Route 645. If you're traveling through that area, expect delays. Again, eastbound lanes on 250 shut down this morning due to an accident in that area. And if you're seeing it and we're not saying it, call the WSBA Traffic and News Tip Line at 540-214-2500 and let us know.
10: WSBA's local AccuWeather for Harrisonburg and the Shenandoah Valley. Partly sunny, hot and humid for our Wednesday with a high of 91. Still humid tonight with a thunderstorm, the low down to 68. Partly sunny, hot, an afternoon thunderstorm Thursday, the high of 93. Hot and humid Friday as well with clouds and sun. A couple of afternoon thunderstorms that could produce hail and damaging winds, the high of 90. Not as warm but humid with a thunderstorm in spots Saturday, the high 81. I'm AccuWeather meteorologist Jason Caterina on WSVA.
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11: For News Talk 92.1 and 550 WSVA, I'm Lyndon Kaiser. Two people face felony charges following Harrisonburg's second shooting in 3 days. Police communications specialist Juliana McGrath-Myers says it all began with gunshots heard around 4:52 yesterday afternoon and a call from a man stating he had just shot someone who had broken into his apartment.
12: HPD received reports of a shooting in the 200 block of Vine Street in the Harris Gardens apartments. Officers responded, found one victim.
11: The 19-year-old victim, who had suffered multiple gunshot wounds, was transported to the hospital and is reportedly in stable condition. Based on information gathered at the scene, investigators executed a search warrant at the

0: Howard Johnson Hotel on East Market Street. As a result, 18-year-old Joshua Dean has been charged with felony possession with intent to distribute a Schedule 1 or 2 narcotic. Additionally, an unnamed juvenile was charged with felony breaking and entering with intent to commit murder and as a principal in the second degree. Anyone with information regarding this active investigation should contact Detective Urity at the Harrisonburg Police Department. The Stanton man who was arrested over the weekend following a stabbing incident that left one person dead is scheduled to make his first court appearance this afternoon. WSVA's Carolyn Unger reports.
1: According to online records, Freddie Chigo Mill has a 1 o'clock hearing scheduled in Stanton General District Court. The 32-year-old Chigo Mill faces two charges, including second-degree murder for an incident that happened around 4 o'clock Sunday morning in the 300 block of Orchard Avenue. When officers arrived, they found two women who were reportedly stabbed. One was pronounced dead at the scene, while the other was taken to the hospital. Chigo Mill is being held without bond at Middle River Regional Jail. For WSVA News, I'm Carolyn Unger.
0: Thank you, Carolyn. Several roads are closed today across the city of Stanton as Columbia Gas crews wrap up an infrastructure upgrade project that began back in February. City officials say the gas line work will shut down portions of North Drive, Terrace Street, and Selma Boulevard. There will also be alternating one-way traffic on Spring Hill Road between Cherry Hill Drive and Westover Drive. Drivers will see traffic impacted in those areas all day today through 5 o'clock this afternoon. More localized closures are expected in the coming weeks as work on the project officially concludes. Harrisonburg School Superintendent Dr. Michael Richards discussed September being Suicide Prevention and Awareness Month during last night's school board meeting. Richards stated that this month is a time to raise awareness, reduce stigma, and reinforce the importance of recognizing when someone may be struggling.
2: According to the U.S. Centers for Disease Control and Prevention, the CDC, suicide is the leading cause of death in the United States and affects people of all ages.
0: Richards added that this month provides an opportunity to remind students, families, and staff that help is available and that meaningful, person-centered connections can make a difference. And finally, the Virginia Department of Wildlife Resources has recently received several reports of sporadic deer deaths consistent with hemorrhagic disease. The disease, which is caused by a group of related viruses, often results in annual outbreaks in white-tailed deer in several states, including Virginia. Historically, they have been more common east of the Blue Ridge than west. The disease is transmitted by biting gnats or midges, resulting in seasonal activity beginning in the late summer and continuing all until the first frost kills the insects. Officials say there's nothing that can be done to prevent or control the disease, but it does not pose any threat to humans or domestic pets. For News Talk 92.1 and 550 WSVA, I'm Lyndon Kaiser.
3: Lyndon, thank you. WSVA time, 9:10 here on Early Mornings on WSVA. I'm Joe Brent along with Frank Wilt, Jacqueline Dobrin, Lyndon Kaiser, Dave Riggert, and Jeff Ishii. You know, you get little snapshots of the world.
4: Uh-huh.
3: Then you try to decide what to make of them. So as I'm coming in this morning, I happen to notice someone appears to be going into what would appear to be an office. You know, of some kind, bank, right. Insurance, whatever it is. And I notice what they're carrying.
4: Okay.
3: And I'm thinking, wow, what kind of day do they have? They appeared to have 4 energy drinks.
4: Wow.
5: Maybe they picked them up for everybody in the office. Maybe.
3: Maybe they did. Now, there was only one other car in the parking lot. So I'm not sure, but I'm thinking, holy moly.
4: Wow.
3: What kind of day are they staring down the barrel of?
0: Now, were those stowed in some kind of tool belt, or how are they carrying this?
3: No, they were cradling them.
4: Oh, no.
3: They were cradling them, and had what appeared to be some type of notebook under their, uh-huh, under their arm. And I'm going, wow, 4 energy drinks. And it's 8:50-something in the morning. Could be a rough one.
4: Could be. Getting their start.
3: That's right. Well, we wish them nothing but the best.
4: Right.
3: Sunshine and thoughts

0: of success going with you today. As they peel you off a utility pole sometimes.
1: Maybe there were more people coming to work. Didn't want to wait in the line at 7 Brew or wherever they were.
0: Maybe it is. But when they peel you off that utility pole at 11:15 this morning. Oh, my.
1: Pumpkin spice for everyone.
0: Cheers. I am not sure. Not sure. That just seemed like a lot.
1: Yeah.
0: I always remember it was the same thing. You know, back in the days when I'd bring newspapers in the morning and stuff and stop at the Sheets, the 7-Eleven, whatever it was. And I'm holding the door open to go in and get whatever it is. And a guy comes out with a double pack of how many in that? 36? The big ones? Of beer?
1: Beer, 24 probably.
0: 24.
1: Yeah. A case. Yeah.
0: 48, one in each hand. And this is 5:45 in the morning.
1: You know, it's funny you should say. I think it meant.

0: I guess, 10 or 11 a.m. that we were there, and the bar is already open. And we just asked the guy, the manager, whatever, when he comes by, he goes, just out of curiosity, when's the bar open? He goes, we open at 5 a.m. every morning. Because when, you know, if you work night shift,
1: oh, yeah,
0: I mean, your evening is at 6 o'clock in the morning.
1: Yeah. So. No, I don't think I could ever get used to that.
0: I don't know.
2: The breakfast of champions.
0: Yeah.
1: I don't know that I could ever get used to that. I did it one time when they were trying to train me to be an auditor at a hotel,
0: yeah,
1: working that shift, and something about going to work at 10:30 at night.
0: Yeah, not fun.
1: Not fun. Not fun. And in those days, the only thing I was drinking at 6 a.m. was Tab. That was about it.
0: There weren't many choices back then. Tab, coffee. Regular coffee, that is.
1: Well, what do you think this was? 1863? Like,
0: yeah.
1: What do you think? I was working in Dodge City?
0: Well, we need to make the coffee over the campfire, of course, in that little metal pot.
1: How far back do you think it was?
0: They didn't have stores.
1: What do you mean they weren't? They didn't have any.
0: The general store didn't have any.
1: No. Yeah. No, I just had to wait for the chuck wagon to pull by.
0: That said Tab on the side.
1: Pretty old do you think I am? Yeah, you're doing that.
0: The Coca-Cola chuck wagon was coming by.
1: And then I used to go and work on the North 40, fix some fence for all the goats.
0: Oh, yes.
1: Yeah. 9:15 now at WSVA. Chef Mikey Riesberg joins us next.
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4: On Wednesday, Whitney Minnick will be on the program to talk about the upcoming Shenandoah County Relay for Life to benefit the American Cancer Society. 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
1: Your WSVA AccuWeather forecast for Harrisonburg and the Shenandoah Valley. Partly sunny, hot and humid today. High today of 91. Going to feel a whole stinking lot hotter than that. Partly cloudy, humid with a thunderstorm tonight. Low 68. Tomorrow, partly sunny, hot with a thunderstorm in the afternoon. A high of 93. And then Friday, hot and humid and maybe a thunderstorm, a high of 90. The good news is the heat will break for the weekend. Mostly cloudy, not as warm, but humid with a thunderstorm in parts of the area on Saturday, high of 81. And then Sunday, sunny and pleasant with a high of 79 under sunny skies. And Monday, Labor Day, sunny to partly cloudy, high 80. So if you can survive the next 3 days, your reward is a very, very good Labor Day weekend. But Frank tells us the AccuWeather real feel will feel like 100 today, 104 tomorrow, no, 106 tomorrow, and 104 on Friday. So I think the key is just getting the sundown on Friday. Right now, 81 degrees under sunny skies at News Talk 92.1 N550 WSVA. 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
1: Mikey Riesenberg is with us right now. That means we're talking food, kids. And I've put together, I think, an interesting array of topics for today.
4: Interesting array coming.
1: Settle down.
4: I don't get to see as many adults anymore.
1: Yes, right.
4: My regular.
1: That's what happens when you spend time with kids, isn't it?
4: Yay!
1: You're just so glad it's nobody with either the Paw Patrol or Bluey, right?
4: I mean, it's a joke, sort of, but not really. My wife, when she was nannying, she'd come home and then she'd talk to me like I was a child, and I was like, "Hey, we're in adult time now." I think everybody needs to remember where they're at and, you know, have some time with adults every once in a while.
1: All right. We'll see if we can sharpen you up a little bit.
4: All right.
1: So the first thing I want to talk about is this bad lettuce stuff, which doesn't seem to be going away. It made a lot of news when it first broke like 2 months ago.
4: Yeah.
1: But now I keep seeing these figures of it's popping up here, it's popping up there. It doesn't seem to be going away. And the reason I asked this question is my wife used to eat salads all the time.
4: Sure.
1: She knows a little bit about food safety. And she's not touching them these days.
4: Yeah.
1: She is. And I just wonder, because I've seen numbers of produce sales going down. And then every other day it seems like we got something else. What do we got? We got sprouts. Right. And then we have radishes this week, and then we had a little of this and a little of that. You know, with what appears to be foodborne illnesses, the numbers are off the boards for 2026. Have you changed in the way in which you're eating, or what type of feedback are you getting from folks?
4: We've changed the way that we buy groceries and the sources of where our groceries come from. We're in an area right now where in the valley where you can go find farmers and produce stands and food that hasn't hit that globalized kind of food market. And those are oftentimes much safer because they just don't touch a bunch of other product in warehouses and all these different hands and such. So we're actually a little bit insulated. Also, whenever you think about these kinds of things, you know, there needs to be proper reporting of illnesses and some kind of oversight for us to be able to track the growth and the spread of this kind of stuff. And whether those kinds of measures are in place now or not are kind of up in the air right now. So, you know, there's all different kinds of food products out there. We're going to get notifications all the times of different kinds of things that were the original culprit that have now either contaminated other things or made and found their ways into other channels. And I think that that's where a big problem comes in. I think that you'll see markdowns at the grocery stores. I know lots of people don't buy greens or hardly any produce right now, which is kind of a bummer. But I always suggest that if you're going to buy it, you know, you can wash it or you can always cook the food that you're getting. Very rarely is there a foodborne illness that

0: tempering or heat cooking treatment does not eradicate the threat of that making you ill. Botulism is the one rare thing that you need to watch.
1: And we've had cases of that.
0: Sure, sure.
1: That have been reported. But it's stuff's in there that, what was the one this week? I believe there are milk products that were not listed on the label, you know, and different things like that. But the reason I bring this question up is because you, like my wife, know a little bit about food safety. I'm finding people who have been in this business are among the ones who are the most skeptical. I think the general public just, I don't know. But if you've been through this stuff,
0: oh yeah,
1: as some people have, they will tell you, it's miserable.
0: It is miserable. And not only that, you know, the problem about having contaminated food in our supply is that it's almost impossible to prevent it from cross-contaminating somewhere else. If it's in your use, you know, in a restaurant scenario, if you find product that is no longer good or usable, there's a protocol to set it aside and get rid of it so that there's no way that it can contaminate anything else. Our homes are less Fort Knox-y, I guess. You know, things come, things go, we set our stuff on the floor or whatever.
1: And,
0: you
1: and the other thing is, there, right before this, and over the course of the last couple of years, we've had this huge drive to not waste food.
0: Oh, absolutely.
1: And I think now, I think people are very conscious, you know, before when I was a kid growing up, if it sat down there for a couple of days or whatever, I don't care what was left. It could have been a half a roast. It was gone.
0: Right.
1: You know, they were just, you weren't fooling around with it.
0: Sure.
1: But I think now people are trying to get, particularly because of the cost of food, they're trying to get as much out of it as they can.
0: Oh, yeah.
1: And, you know, there's some basics. You just got to be careful about what you do with the stuff.
0: Well, and I mean, the American market is kind of hinged on the fact that they package products in a way that is not efficient for the consumer. So they want to sell you a whole watermelon for one person or a couple of two, knowing that there is a very low likelihood that you're going to eat that whole watermelon before it's got to be thrown out. You know, you have to be either clever about the way that you utilize the leftover product, or you have to be willing to waste. And it's a problem because, you know, they pack salad mixes and as an example in volumes that you have to eat it for a week or whatever. But yeah, the level of convenience that there's out there, there it says that it's triple washed and it's ready to eat and all these kinds of things. They're trying to get you to buy into the convenience, and I think the convenience is kind of what's made us sick in different ways.
1: Well, and I'm glad you mentioned that, because that takes us to our second topic, which is meal prep, which I go in now, and I don't care who it is. It can be Costco, it can be Kroger, it can be Food Lion. Who else do we have around here? Am I leaving anybody out? Martin's, even smaller, independent grocery stores. And that is meals that are ready to eat.
0: Oh, yeah, yeah, yeah, yeah, yeah.
1: And
0: I didn't know exactly what direction you're going.
1: Well, it's
0: because like that hot bar, like grab and go style stuff.
1: Well, not only that, but full meals.
0: Yeah.
1: That you can buy, that they're trying to take the cost down to, I think the key number is like somewhere around $5. If you can, if you can buy that, I'm getting supposedly a little better piece of protein. The vegetables or the produce or whatever that's packaged with it is also supposed to be better for me.
0: We'll see. And
1: then,
0: I think
1: then going through the drive-thru and getting the burger and the fries.
0: Oh, absolutely. I think the $5 price point's a little low, though, Jim. Because I think
1: I do too,
0: really,
1: but there's one major grocery store chain that is really pushing that right now.
0: Okay, yeah. And I mean, my wife and I use grocery store fried chicken as one of our convenient quick meals, because you can get an 8-piece dark cut of fried chicken for like $9.
1: Heck, you can get a whole chicken for $4.99 at Costco.
0: Well, right, exactly. Yeah. Yeah, I mean the famous rotisserie chicken, of course. Did you know on the topic of that they were limiting the number of chickens that you could buy at different points during chicken shortages and such? Because people would go there and buy 30 rotisserie chickens for an individual, and then meal prep it all.
1: Yeah.
0: I think this was like right after COVID or sometime shortly after. The whole poultry supply chain was all thrown out of whack.
1: Right.
0: But yeah, they were putting limits on there. People were fighting in different Costcos in urban areas for rotisserie chickens, because Costco did what Costco does, which is they maintain the $4.99 price point, even though the cost of chicken breasts or chicken thighs was $7.99.

0: fine.
1: Why no?
0: You know, so I mean, it was like the best buy that there could possibly could have been.
1: There are a lot of people who I know who would never buy a rotisserie chicken or anything else because they would have to cut it up or parcel it out their own. Mm-hmm. But, you know, when that thing costs, even if it's not the $4.99, if it's the $7.99, the $8.99, even the $9.99, compare that with a package of, you know, chicken breasts or thighs or something else.
0: Right.
1: You know, and again, I go back to the convenience aspect of it. It seems like if there's one overwhelming trend in all of food today, it is convenience. I want a spectacular meal that basically has been prepared by Emeril Lagasse, right?
0: Right.
1: But I don't want to. I don't want to spend the time or the effort. And oh, by the way, I want you to do it at a certain price for me.
0: Exactly. Exactly.
1: And that seems to be this huge trend. And that's what we're going to talk about when we come back. I see more and more people, and I see it with my son and my daughter-in-law, doing a lot of this meal prep.
0: I'm getting asked to do private meal prep for people, and I've been happy to pick up those opportunities.
1: All right, we will talk about it with Mikey Riesenberg next.
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3: ABC News, I'm Sherry Preston. More attacks in the Middle East overnight. Iran targeting several American allies after the U.S. launched new attacks. One of those strikes, according to Iranian officials, hitting a wedding. The biggest school district in the country is saying absolutely not to AI in middle and elementary school classrooms for a lot of us.
4: New York City Public Schools set to unveil a new policy today banning any generative AI tools for students in preschool through eighth grade, and their teachers won't be able to use AI to grade their assignments. Companion chatbots, those are the ones offering emotional support, will be banned for all grades, including high school, but some high schoolers will take AI literacy classes.
3: ABC's Elizabeth Schulze. Tiger Woods this morning reaching a plea deal after a rollover crash earlier this year in Florida. The DUI charge he was reduced to reckless driving. He will have to pay fines, and his driver's license is being suspended for 5 years. In circulation right now, a new $1 coin bearing the image of President Trump. This is ABC News.
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1: Traffic trouble in Highland County. It's on U.S. 250 in the vicinity of Mansion House Road. That's Route 645. A vehicle crash there. All east lanes of U.S. 250 in Highland County are closed at this time. If you see traffic trouble, let us know. Call the WSVA Traffic and News Tip Line. 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
5: WSVA's local AccuWeather for Harrisonburg and the Shenandoah Valley. Partly sunny, hot and humid for our Wednesday with a high of 91. Still humid tonight with a thunderstorm, the low down to 68. Partly sunny, hot, an afternoon thunderstorm Thursday, the high of 93. Hot and humid Friday as well with clouds and sun. A couple of afternoon thunderstorms that could produce hail and damaging winds, the high of 90. Not as warm but humid with a thunderstorm in spots Saturday, the high 81. I'm AccuWeather meteorologist Jason Caterina on WSVA.
1: Right now, 81 degrees under sunny skies at News Talk 92.1 and 550 WSVA. 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
6: For News Talk 92.1 and 550 WSVA, I'm Lyndon Kaiser. A Churchville man has been arrested following an alleged incident involving sexual assault in the city of Stanton. On July 29th, Sergeant Christopher Ammons says authorities received a report of the attack that allegedly happened near downtown. As a result of the investigation and allegations, Austin Blaine Widener was taken into custody.
7: Widener was arrested with the assistance of the U.S. Marshals Service Capital Area Regional Fugitive Task Force on August 31st, 2026 in Augusta County.
6: The 24-year-old Widener faces multiple charges, including aggravated sexual battery, rape, and use of a firearm in the commission of a felony. He has a hearing scheduled for this afternoon at 1 in Stanton General District Court. The Kids' Castle at Purcell Park in Harrisonburg is now open. Officials held a ribbon-cutting ceremony yesterday at the park located on Monument Avenue. Harrisonburg Mayor Dina Reed says when she arrived at the park, the sight just blew her mind.
8: And it's going to blow y'all's too. It just opens up into something incredible. This is going to be a destination place.

0: for our kids.
1: The new playground features a catapult, multiple slides, rope crossings, and many more safe yet challenging obstacles. Returning to criminal activity in the Valley, an alleged sexual incident involving a minor has led to the arrest of a man from Waynesboro. On August 3rd, Captain Benjamin Lemon says the Waynesboro Police Department began a criminal investigation after receiving a report of alleged sexual activity in the city between a man and a child under 13 years old. As a result, Carlos Elvir Altunez was located and arrested last Friday with assistance from the Augusta County Sheriff's Office. Lemons reports that the 18-year-old Altunez was then charged with a felony count of rape of a child and taken before a state magistrate. He is currently being held without bond before an appearance in juvenile and domestic relations court on October 26th. The town of Grottoes is reminding residents to refrain from dumping garbage, tires, and other items into a site restricted to brush and yard debris disposal. According to officials, unlimited access to the brush site was intended to provide a convenient service to the community. However, recent instances of unauthorized trash dumping at the site have created unnecessary work for public works crews that, as town management has stated, labor every day to keep Grottoes running and looking its best. If misuse continues, authorities say access to the brush site will again be restricted to just 2 days per month. And finally, September is Sexual Health Awareness Month, and the Central Shenandoah Health District has multiple services that are available to help residents. Communications Specialist Rachel Dumeen said on late afternoons that sexual health is a big component when it comes to mental health as well.
2: Everything is tied together, as we know, so this is something else people should make sure that they are putting on their list to take care of as far as checkups or annual appointments go.
1: She adds that the health department always offers a variety of tests for sexually transmitted infections, and she invites residents to call and schedule an appointment. In 2024, five of the top 10 infectious diseases in the Commonwealth were STIs. For News Talk 92.1 and 550 WSVA, I'm Lyndon Kaiser.
3: Thank you very much, Lyndon. WSVA time is now 9:36. Chef Mikey Riesenberg is with us today. If you're just joining us, we've talked a little bit about the bad lettuce and this stuff that's roaming around out there, and we drifted into meal prep. And I did want to talk about meal prep because I'm seeing this more and more, and you're almost a perfect situation. And where I see it is with my son, his wife, and my grandson.
4: Mm-hmm.
3: And they're both two professionals. They work full time, and they spend a lot of their time on Sundays doing meal prep for the week ahead.
4: Absolutely.
3: And I'm impressed with it for the very simple reason that they have very specific types of food they're eating. Mm-hmm. I mean, they're not eating burgers. It's a treat for my grandson when we drive through Mickey D's or whatever.
4: Sure.
3: You know, for that. But he's eating, you know, he's eating rice, he's eating pasta, he's eating chicken, he's eating beef, he's eating this, you know, mm-hmm. during the course of the week. But they have it all dialed out so that all you have to do is assemble it, put it together, heat it up, and he's got all this food right there. And I keep reading more and more about how folks are going so that they can get the combination of we want good quality food, but it also has to be at a price, you know, that we want to pay.
4: Sure.
3: To be able to do it. And, you know, the old way of coming home and I'll put a roast in the oven, you know, how long is the roast got to cook?
4: Couple
3: hours?
4: Depends on how big it is.
3: Yeah.
4: But, I mean, yeah, it's usually about 45 minutes to an hour per pound, it seems like.
3: So you're talking 2-3 hours. Yeah. Now, I remember my mother used to put it in like noon on Sunday and we'd eat at 6 or 7 o'clock at night.
4: Sure, sure.
3: You know, that there's just not the time for that anymore. And that, to me, is one of these big motivating factors right now for a lot of folks, that they're not going to give on two things. They want good quality.
4: Mm-hmm.
3: But they're limited as far as time. And I see all these packaged stuff. Every once in a while I'm skimming through QVC and they've got all this stuff and it's shrimp and a sauce and something else. You take it out, you pop it in, you know, but you're paying a pretty good price for this stuff.
4: Oh yeah, definitely. Well, I mean, like the HelloFresh and the Blue Apron style, the mm-hmm. mail order meal kits. Which are actually designed differently because they are trying to get you to cook the ingredients and to assemble the dish, to learn the recipe, which I think

0: is even a more interesting concept too, because now, just like you said, most people don't want to do the work.
1: No.
0: They just want to enjoy the food, and they want to feel as though they ticked all their boxes for nutrition, cost per meal, time, all the things. And that's where it gets really tough from people's perspective like mine, is that I'm like, oh, I'm happy to meal prep for you. And then they'll be like, well, I don't eat green leafy vegetables, corn products, and I'm gluten-free. And I'm like, oh, my goodness. So how can someone meal prep for you efficiently if you put up all of these barriers? That's one of the troubles that I have with my family.
1: I can tell you how they do it
0: differently.
1: You put a big enough price tag on it, and if they're willing to pay for it, then it happens, right?
0: Well, right, right. But again, like we were talking about, is that food is one of these interesting things that everybody can do it or thinks that they can do it, and then it devalues what they're willing to pay sometimes. So it's not that I'm trying to pull the wool over your eyes and charge you $10, $12 a meal because I'm exploiting you, but because the time inputs and then the cost of the ingredients is substantial enough that there's a baseline. You know, you can't go anywhere and order food like you used to. And this town used to be really good for these kinds of options where you can get a meal for under $10. Doesn't matter what meal it is, but if you can find a meal for under $10 in this town, it's like a miracle now.
1: Well, I remember somebody with a famous quote. And when I came here in the late 80s, and I said, you know, what type of food? And he said, welcome to Harrisonburg, Virginia, the home of the $6 steakhouse. and he meant it, you know, seriously.
0: Right.
1: That it was not quality, it was quantity.
0: Mm-hmm.
1: And you knew the stuff that was cheap, and that's the stuff that everybody put on their huge plates, and there was like, you know, four, five, or six all-you-could-eat type places.
0: Yeah.
1: And if that's what folks want, that's great.
0: For sure.
1: But I don't think we see that today.
0: I think it's just interesting because we're in this weird hard shift, in my opinion, because when it comes down to it is that people want to have their cake and they want to eat it too, right. You know, and that's where the food thing kind of digresses. We have this big pushback on like tipping culture and going to restaurants and paying the current prices for them. But that's what it takes to put that food on the plate and for them to be there next week when you want to go and have a meal out that's nice with someone that you haven't seen in a while or whatever. But I think that, you know, it's tough to look at the food industry and meal prep because you need to kind of think that to stretch your dollar, to be more health conscious, it starts at a higher cost point. There's a reason why Hungry Man XXL dinners that are frozen and Denty Moore stew is the price that they are. You know, you get what you get. And my thing is I've gone out so many times now where food is good at a restaurant, but in my opinion, it's not seasoned well enough or strongly enough for me to think it's amazing to warrant an extra $10 on the meal or whatever. And meal prep's tough because you're trying to fit everything under a single umbrella, which is that it's good enough for everybody that you're serving and the like. So we're always trying to figure out how to, for me and my household, feed my family, kind of keep the meal prep idea at the central heart of our cooking, but then keep all the ingredients separately so that then we can actually still piecemeal assemble meals as opposed to having a single box that gets microwaved that my son turns his nose up at, but my daughter will eat or whatever.
1: Or have you found this out yet? Whatever you're eating is what your kids want.
0: Oh, yeah, definitely.
1: That's the magnet. You have kids when they're at a, and I remember this, my wife would make these wonderful things.
0: Mm-hmm.
1: And then I might be having something a little bit different.
0: Sure.
1: That's what the kids wanted. And my grandson does it all the time. It's the famous, I want to eat dad has food.
0: Right.
1: You know, type deal. But I think for folks, and we're in this situation now, it's just my wife and I. So, you know, we can splurge a little bit, but also we have something, and then we're going to have part of it 2 or 3 days later or whatever, you know, to go ahead and do that. It's not as easy to do that when you're feeding 4, 5, 6 people,
0: right?
1: You know, a night. And I look at some of these folks in the grocery store, and I see what they're buying, and are also hauling around 2, 3, 4 kids, and I'm thinking, I don't know how you do it with the schedules you've got,
0: yeah.
1: And everything else. I was introduced to it with my children.
0: Sure.
1: You know, because I just sat around and watched TV in the afternoon when I came home from school. It wasn't that tough.
0: I think people had a little bit more time, you know.

0: know, and a little bit more.
1: I don't think everything was planned.
0: Well, maybe not. But
1: I think that's what today is. It's kind of like we want to make sure. Okay, Tuesday we do this. Wednesday we do this. You know,
0: sure.
1: That you have all of this stuff allocated out.
0: I know that one of my great aunts was. She's still put on a pedestal because my mom will be like, "How could she get six meals out of a single beef roast?"
1: Yes.
0: I don't know how she did it. We could have roast one night. We'd have beefy noodles the next night. We'd have some kind of like sandwich the third night or whatever. And I'm like, well, that was just proper utilization of the protein, because that's what we're trying to do now. This is the biggest tip and trick that I'm going to say on the air for people that are wanting to meal prep is the starting point for me is to start with a protein. You can buy protein in a large volume or whatever it may be. Cook it in such a way where you can use it for multiple things. It's kind of like the rotisserie chicken idea. When we buy a rotisserie chicken, we eat whatever kind of sliced bits of chicken for that evening's meal. I break it all down. I take the leftovers and turn it into chicken salad for lunches. And then with the carcass, I boil it so that we can have chicken stock, so that if we want to do noodles of some kind, soup, or something along those lines, then I've made 1, 2, 3 different meal options out of a single rotisserie chicken. A friend of mine was telling me, I don't know how to get started. It's always so much work to get home and be the second one home, and everyone's hungry and wants to eat at different times. And I'm like, well, if you have the chicken done, let's use as an example, and let's say you bought tortillas and you have a little can of some kind of salsa you like, you just made chicken burritos essentially with no effort. You know, you put the effort into the chicken. So focus on some of the components in such a way where that then it crosses over with your routine and kind of handshakes with the convenience levels that you need. There's no point to start from scratch on every single meal. A lot of the meal prep people, especially if you use a service, what they'll do is they'll send you a menu or something, and they'll batch cook large amounts of stuff, and that you don't have an option. You can choose either this or this, and it's got either the same starch or the same protein or small deviations of which to satisfy, you know, dietary restrictions or whatever. But they're doing the same thing. They're buying in bulk. They're cooking a lot of things at once to get the price break, to sell it to you at a cheaper cost. You just have to be smart enough to be able to use those ingredients in different ways so that it doesn't feel like you're stagnating and eating chicken and rice every day.
1: Well, you know, and I'm glad you brought that up, because my other topic was chicken. And we keep seeing these numbers because of the cost. Chicken has been the winner of the summer when it comes to tossing stuff on the grill.
0: I've got, and its cost has still gone up.
1: I know. Too. I've got marinated in my refrigerator right now. I got a bag of boneless chicken thighs in Kraft fat-free Italian dressing.
0: I know you love that.
1: I love that, and you just toss it on the grill, and I can have that tonight with, I think it's going to be that and some shrimp tonight, sure, off the grill. But I can have it for lunch tomorrow. I can heat it up. And I can have it with something else, you know, a day or so later to be able to do that. But, you know, that's for me and my wife.
0: Right.
1: We're not talking about four kids, and I think you make an excellent point. Everybody gets home, and they want to eat now.
0: Sure.
1: You know, don't tell me, you know, about an hour and a half later, you know, these kids are hungry.
0: The trick that I've been using for my kids lately is that I will cut. So I've been buying carrots and cauliflower and broccoli. I'm trying to get my kids to eat a couple of raw vegetables. My mom actually was the one that gave me this trick, which is that my kids love ranch dip in sour cream. So we've been making ranch dip with sour cream. But I will cut a lot of different vegetables today or yesterday, let's say, or whatever, bag it and just put it in a container. But anytime my kids start acting like they want to look through a cabinet or something, they get a bowl set out on a table. I don't say anything about it. I put a little ranch dip in the center of the bowl. And there's carrots and cauliflower, and then they can just graze on it. But I've already cut that yesterday.
1: Right.
0: When they are bugging the crap out of me this evening, when I'm trying to put together a new meal for us, I'll throw that out there again, and they'll sit there and they'll munch on it, and they'll dip their stuff in the dip. They'll make a little bit of a mess, but the whole idea is that they're eating something healthy. They have agency over feeding themselves in a lot of ways, and it gives me the time to do the next step in the process. But that's just holdover stuff. I cut all that veg for my salad the night before, and I just made sure not to throw any of the end bits away.
1: Are you still eating salad?

0: now.
1: I'm eating romaine salad, but romaine lettuce okay. for salads. Yeah, right. I wash the crap out of my lettuce.
0: Right. Now, so that we are
1: beef is the thing that we're more putting brakes on right now.
0: Well, and I'll tell you, you talk to the folks involved in the cattle industry, and that is this herd is the smallest I think I heard since the 1950s, mm-hmm. and that's the reason the prices are so extraordinary. So I don't have to rush this at the end of the show. If people want to get in touch with you or they want to keep track of what you're doing, what's the best way to do it?
1: My Instagram's the best way to stay in touch. It's Chef Mikey Riesenberg on Instagram. My Facebook profile is also completely public, and you can always find me on Facebook as well. Currently, I am entertaining direct emails and direct requests for consultation, ServSafe certification courses, in-home private catering events, cooking classes, and meal prep options. But I'm still enjoying my temporary retirement with my kids and my family and trying to donate some of my time to nonprofits, different charitable organizations. So maybe your kids have seen me over the summer in enrichment style classes, or maybe you've attended different kinds of fundraiser events this summer where I have provided demos or things like that. So if you're interested in talking with me, having me join you in your home to help you with meal prep or anything along the lines of food, shoot me an email, chefmikeyriesenberg@gmail.com.
0: We'll take a quick break. We'll be back and wrap things up right after this.
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2: We're back. All right, here we go. The chicken thing, we've heard commercials for years. And somebody goes, what are we having for dinner tonight? Chicken. Mikey is going to give us as our outro today. Give me something cool that'll be really great that everybody will go, we need to have that more often, using chicken.
3: Okay. Well, there's two different things that I've been feeding my family lately. One is a Mediterranean-style marinade on my chicken. This can be used for chicken breasts. Or chicken thighs, dark meat. I always recommend that if you're ever cooking any kind of white meat chicken breast, that you always need to marinate it. I start with lemon juice, and it's usually about a quarter cup to a half a cup worth of lemon juice, depending on the volume of your chicken. About 1 teaspoon per pound of coarse kosher salt. For seasoning, I usually use a quarter cup of some kind of oil. It can be vegetable oil or other form of neutral oil. I use whole garlic cloves that I smash, and I use black pepper and paprika for a just baseline kind of Mediterranean style marinade. You need to let that sit for about 6 hours before you cook it in any kind of way. You can bake it, you can grill it, you can sear it in a pan. You do not want to cook it with all of the marinade. You want to kind of pull your protein out of the marinade and cook it that way. Sliced, presented over some kind of bread as a sandwich, or doing chicken cheese steaks is wonderful. I love to make a yogurt sauce called a raita, where I'm using up my garden's cucumbers, dill, and lemon juice, a garlic clove smashed all together. Add some salt to your taste. It's delicious. The other thing that I really like to do also is a very simple soy marinade with garlic and ginger, and then your choice of either sesame oil, peanut oil, or a neutral oil. And the idea is just to lightly coat everything in such a way where the soy sauce and the salt can tenderize your protein. You can add a sweetener as well, and that can be honey or sugar. And you're really just trying to make it so that your protein is juicy at the end. You don't need any of those flavors to be very strong and upfront and personal, but you're just trying to tenderize the chicken, denature some of the proteins, and it's really great as just a base seasoning for almost anything that you can do.
2: Yeah, that's my cardinal sin. I think that's why I went to thighs so many years ago, is just how often you had chicken on the grill that was chicken breast. It was so dry.
3: Well, pork chops are the same way. I come from the generation where my parents must have just obliterated them. But don't overcook pork chops.
2: No.
3: Brine or marinate your pork, and you'll have much better results. It takes a little extra time, but the results are totally worth it.
2: Well, in a lot of this marinade, you can do a day in advance.
3: Definitely. Some of these marinades also, like a dry brine, I guess, is just salt. Just salt it the right way. 1 teaspoon per pound is a really good starting point. What

0: Welcome back to the Ramsey Show in the Fairwinds Credit Union Studio. Jade Washaw, Ramsey Personality, is my co-host today. Cameron is in Athens, Georgia. Hi, Cameron. How are you?
1: I'm doing well. Thanks for having me on.
0: Sure. What's up?
1: Well, me and my girlfriend are looking to get married in the near future.
0: Well, congratulations.
1: Thank you. We are completely on board with combining finances, like you recommend. But I was wondering, is it okay for each of us to also have our own small savings account? Not that either of us couldn't have access to the other, but in

Match beats Roth beats traditional. And if you need some help, go on to a SmartVestor Pro at Ramsey. Jade put that in the calculator. That'll be $5.2 million if you never get a raise and you only invest 15% from age 35 to age 65. I think you're going to be okay.

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2: ABC News, I'm Sherry Preston. Tiger Woods in a Florida courtroom changing his not guilty plea to no contest in a DUI arrest from earlier this year. Under terms of the plea, he will receive a fine and have to give up his license for 5 years. The jury in Lindsey Clancy's murder trial has begun deliberations, trying to decide if she should be held criminally responsible for the killing of her three children. With classes set to resume next week, the nation's biggest school system is banning AI for all younger students.
3: New York City Public Schools set to unveil a new policy today banning any generative AI tools for students in preschool through eighth grade, and their teachers won't be able to use AI to grade their assignments. Companion chatbots, those are the ones offering emotional support, will be banned for all grades, including high school, but some high schoolers will take AI literacy classes.
2: ABC's Elizabeth Schulze in Nepal, people are lining.
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2: WSVA's local active weather for Harrisonburg and the Shenandoah Valley. Partly sunny, hot and humid today with a high of 91. Partly cloudy, still humid tonight with a thunderstorm, the low down to 68. Partly sunny, hot again Thursday, a thunderstorm in the afternoon, the high of 93. Friday, hot, humid with a mix of clouds and sun, a couple of afternoon thunderstorms that could be on the strong to severe side, producing hail and damaging winds, the high of 90 Friday. I'm AccuWeather meteorologist Jason Caterina on WSVA.
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4: Seth is in Portland, Oregon. Hey, Seth, how are you?
5: What's up, Brad? How you doing?
4: Better than I deserve. What's up?
5: Oh, see, now I can get out of this debt I got on one income with I'm married, so my wife can't work. She's pretty much basically disabled, so just trying to get some ideas on how to attack this and then also get to a good retirement.
4: Gotcha.
5: Money yet.
4: So how much debt do you have, Seth?
5: I got just about $74,000.
4: On what?
5: 23,000 student loans. I got two car loans.
4: What do you owe on the cars? Break them down.
5: $18,000 on my truck and $15,000 on my wife's car, and then $13,000 credit card.
4: Gotcha. So you're kind of normal. Only normal sucks, right?
5: Yeah, it does.
4: Gotcha. Sure. And what's your income? What do you make?
5: I'm about $65,000.
4: $65,000? What do you do?
5: I build helicopters.
4: Cool. Good for you. Okay. Civilian side, or are you in the military?
5: Well, we do both, actually.
4: But you're civilian?
5: Yeah.
4: Okay. And what's the nature of your wife's disability, sir?
5: Well, the past 8 years, her been trying to figure out exactly what it is, but it's really hard for her to walk and stand, and her balance is really off. So we got our other plan is also to move probably in Arizona because they have better care over there for neurologists and a better opportunity for her to actually get help.
4: What would your career be in Arizona?
5: Probably the same thing, aerospace.
4: So you think you can land a job there before y'all go?
5: Oh, yeah. I've done a little dry run and just a couple people that wanted to hire me, but I'm just not down there. So once you get down here, I'm good to go.
4: No. You need a job offer before you walk away from the current job that you have, because you're the only thing feeding your family.
5: Yeah, that is the plan. That's going to happen.
4: Yeah, but if they come on down and then we'll hire you. You come on down, then they don't hire you. You're screwed.
6: Aside from landing the job, what other things are you waiting on to make that move?
5: Well, I need see some money to get down there, because moving costs money. So
4: has she applied for and received permanent disability? Is she getting SSI?
5: She applied. We're just waiting on the
4: 8 years
5: to call back. No, well, we started it about a year ago because it started getting worse and worse. The last year and a half, it just got her to where she can just trips over anything. And when it's cold, especially, that's the other reason.
4: But you've gotten a doctor's write-up to be able to send to the Social Security Department to be able to get her on

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4: Our scripture today, Psalm 77:14. You are the God who performs miracles. You display your power among the peoples. Peter Marshall said, when we long for life without difficulties, remind us that oaks grow strong in contrary winds, and diamonds are made under pressure. Lynn is in Dallas. Hi, Lynn. Welcome to the Ramsey Show.
5: Hi, Dave. Thank you so much.
4: Sure. What's up?
5: Well, I have a question about a consolidation loan for debt. I am really kind of embarrassed to even talk about this because I know that I was stupid in doing it. I did it out of fear. And, you know, I've been here before and I know the Lord takes care of things, but I mean, it overcame me because of a lot of trauma in the last 4 years. And anyway, I retired medical in October of last year. I was working out of pathology and I retired because the job had gotten so much that I couldn't handle it. I'm 77 and I just had never believed in retiring. I've always done something, had side hustles going. But I got frauded 4 years ago, and it took me a while to recover from that. It was about $25,000, company representing themselves as Amazon, and over $5 million worth of ID insurance. They ruled it as fraud and not ID theft, and so none of it was covered. And when I muddled through all of that and got over it, I had no credit card debt. Everything was cool. And I ended up this year not having a lot. And I was living off of the income from the medical, which was last year on my taxes. I made $45,000. When I retired in October, I was dealing with some medical things that they couldn't put a finger on, but I was healthy. All my blood panels were good. In February, I was taken to the hospital by ambulance, and they thought that I was having a stroke, and I was gone. I mean, in my mind, I couldn't think. I didn't know where I was, and they found out it was a UTI. It has taken me quite a while to get over this, and it was brain fog. And they said this was normal, and I've been doing everything. All of my numbers came back, and everything's good, but I've been a little fuzzy. And I've phoned professionally for years on the side. I do high-end wedding dresses and men's suits and all kinds of things like that, stuff that most alteration specialists don't even touch. And so my business here has been growing.
4: Your alteration business has been growing?
5: Yes.
4: Okay, so how much are you making at the alteration business?
5: Right now, because of the business I lost last year with the alterations and another side hustle I had, that alone was $12,000. And, of course, I've had Social Security for a long time, and I had another little thing coming in.
4: So what's the debt

0: Shenandoah Valley, partly sunny, hot and humid today with a high of 91. Partly cloudy, still humid tonight with a thunderstorm, the low down to 68. Partly sunny, hot again Thursday, a thunderstorm in the afternoon, the high of 93. Friday, hot, humid with a mix of clouds and sun, a couple of afternoon thunderstorms that could be on the strong to severe side, producing hail and damaging winds, the high of 90 Friday. I'm AccuWeather meteorologist Jason Caterina on WSVA.
1: 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Waynesboro police are currently managing an emergency at Westwood Hills Elementary School. Authorities say the school will conduct a reunification of students and families at Westminster Presbyterian Church on Mount Vernon Street. Augusta County Sheriff Donald Smith confirms the incident is contained and secure at this time. We'll keep you updated on this developing story. For WSVA News, I'm Lyndon Kaiser.

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3: ABC News, I'm Sherry Preston. New York City Mayor Zoran Mamdani says AI will be banned in the city's public elementary and middle schools, and that older students will be given training on how to use. The mayor speaking with reporters today.
4: As part of this policy, we will fully discontinue or disable the AI components of more than 38 previously allowed programs that do not meet our new safety and oversight standards. We will embrace new technology, but only when it serves our students.
3: Tiger Woods pleading no contest to a reckless driving charge, his license suspended for 5 years following a rollover crash in March where he was initially charged with driving under the influence. The Lindsey Clancy jury is deliberating for a fifth day. On Tuesday, the jurors told the judge they were deadlocked. The judge asked them to please continue trying to reach a verdict. Another spike in oil prices as the U.S. again strikes Iran, Iran hitting U.S. allies across the Gulf.
5: My book club president says reading is, quote, not a competition. Well, I finished the book in one night anyway, so I win, Patty. 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
6: WSVA's local AccuWeather for Harrisonburg and the Shenandoah Valley. Partly sunny, hot and humid today with a high of 91. Partly cloudy, still humid tonight with a thunderstorm, the low down to 68. Partly sunny, hot again Thursday, a thunderstorm in the afternoon, the high of 93. Friday, hot, humid with a mix of clouds and sun, a couple of afternoon thunderstorms that could be on the strong to severe side, producing hail and damaging winds, the high of 90 Friday. I'm AccuWeather meteorologist Jason Caterina on WSVA.
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8: Well, tonight, for those of you listening live, September the 1st and 2nd, the 1st is today for those live, we'll be doing our Investing Essentials event. That's George Campbell and I doing a virtual event for thousands of you. A record number of you have signed up for this. Thank you so much for the response. We're going to go into the nerd stuff on investing, down in the details. Not only cover the basics to make sure everyone has a seat at the table, but then from there, investing 201 to go with 101. I'm going to go open the real estate playbook and go, here's some properties I actually purchased. Here's why I bought them. Here's what That's the returns cool. are. Here's how you do it. And then we're going to go into wealth planning, how to not destroy your family tree with your wealth. People always ask, how do I not mess up my kids? Well, I'll go ahead and spoiler alert. You don't mess up your kids with wealth. Your wealth reveals the fact that you already messed up your kids. We'll go ahead and tell you what the answer to that one. But anyway, we'll get there and we're going to cover, you know, stuff like doing your will and, basic estate planning stuff, wealth planning, which includes estate planning. And that's, tonight and tomorrow night. It's a two night event. It's hours and hours and hours of this stuff for $199, a virtual event. You can watch it from your couch. And RamseySolutions.com/events and click the link in the show notes if you're listening or on the podcast. Dave Ramsey and George Campbell will be doing it. Dee is in St. Louis. Hi, Dee. How are you?
9: I'm living the dream. And by the way, so happy to be able to talk to you and Jade.

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2: Congestion reported on I-64 East. It's at mile marker 109 of Albemarle County. Traffic is backed up approximately 1 mile. We have a 1 mile backup on I-64 East. It's mile marker 109. If you see traffic trouble, let us know. Call the WSVA Traffic and News Tip Line.

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1: WSVA's local AccuWeather for Harrisonburg and the Shenandoah Valley. Partly sunny, hot and humid today with a high of 91. Partly cloudy, still humid tonight with a thunderstorm, the low down to 68. Partly sunny, hot again Thursday, a thunderstorm in the afternoon, the high of 93. Friday, hot, humid with a mix of clouds and sun, a couple of afternoon thunderstorms that could be on the strong to severe side, producing hail and damaging winds, the high of 90 Friday. I'm AccuWeather meteorologist Jason Caterina on WSVA.
0: Currently, our Rockingham Petroleum temperature is 90 degrees under sunny skies. 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
2: For News Talk 92.1 and 550 WSVA, I'm Lyndon Kaiser. Authorities continue working the scene of an apparent shooting this morning at Westwood Elementary School in the city of Waynesboro. Augusta County Sheriff Donald Smith confirms that the incident has been contained and secured, and all students, teachers, and staff have been safely evacuated from campus as law enforcement personnel conduct a thorough clearance of the school. Waynesboro police say all Westwood students, teachers, and staff are accounted for and are safe. The school division is currently conducting reunifications of students and families at Westminster Presbyterian Church at 1904 Mount Vernon Street in Waynesboro. Families are staging in the lower fellowship hall. Smith requests that the public continue to avoid the immediate area until further notice. Augusta County Public Schools had placed Wilson and Stewart Straff schools on a code secure as a precautionary measure, but that was lifted shortly after 11 o'clock. Also, the Wilson Workforce and Rehabilitation Center in Fishersville was placed on lockdown, but has since been lifted. Meanwhile, Governor Abigail Spanberger said in a statement that she is monitoring the emergency at Westwood Hills Elementary School, and her heart is with these young students, their parents, and families. This remains an active law enforcement response, and we will update this developing story here on WSVA and on RocktownNow.com. A state senator is proposing a ban on license plate cameras in Virginia. Republican State Senator Glenn Sturdivant says government should not become or make Virginia a surveillance state.
3: Government should not be building a statewide surveillance database of average everyday Virginians who haven't done anything wrong, just going about their daily lives.
2: Sturdivant says he will introduce legislation during the next General Assembly session to make the cameras illegal. Several Virginia communities have recently moved to end their contracts with companies like Flock Safety, citing concerns over privacy and data collection practices. The Agriculture Secretary has unveiled the department's data modernization plan during the annual Farm Progress Show. Rod Bain with the USDA has more.
4: The rollout of USDA's new data modernization plan.
5: Making sure that we have heard you and that we are adjusting and working and moving at warp speed to modernize our data systems at USDA.
4: Agriculture Secretary Brooke Rollins with the announcement Tuesday at the Farm Progress Show in Boone, Iowa. The plan comes after a series of listening sessions with producers through the month of August.
5: It's a call for government technology that feels as intuitive and trustworthy as the best digital experience that you use every day outside of your interface with USDA.
4: Components of the plan include modernizing data reporting experiences through methods such as pre-filled applications, a pilot program to enhance crop acreage and yield estimations, modernizing tech infrastructure, and integrating data and tech platforms, and expanding trust and transparency with producers. I'm Rod Bain reporting for the U.S. Department of Agriculture in Washington, D.C.
2: Many Virginia voters will face a local tax question this November tied to schools and transportation. Voters in 47 Virginia cities and counties will decide whether to authorize an additional 1% sales tax. In most communities, the money would be used for school construction and major renovations. Officials say the measure could provide a steady source of funding for aging infrastructure needs. For News Talk 92.1 and 550 WSVA, I'm Lyndon Kaiser.
0: Thanks, Lyndon. 12:10 the time at WSVA. 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

0: additional strikes against the Islamic Republic of Iran on Tuesday. The mission was in retaliation to recent attacks against commercial shipping in the Strait of Hormuz and against American troops deployed in the region. The president issued a direct warning to the leader of Iran, telling reporters he is preparing, quote, the biggest attack of them all. He said, Iran tried to rebuild their radar because they can't see anything. We waited until it was almost built, and then we hit it. The president said, if Iran responds, they'll be hit much harder. If it goes a third time, they're going to be totally wiped out as a country. Homeland Security is planning a surge in its efforts to investigate voter fraud in certain states. The Secretary, Mark Wayne Mullen, has accelerated efforts to make the department a central force to crack down on voter fraud ahead of November's midterm election, which, by the way, we are 62 days away from right now. Homeland Security has pushed states to share their voter rolls for audit and has vowed to withhold grant funding from those that refuse to adopt a broader set of security measures. U.S. News and World Report has listed the best towns for retirement. 9 of the top 10 are found in either Florida or, what do you think the other best state is? Pennsylvania. The top 5, York, Pennsylvania, Tampa, Florida, Pensacola, Florida, Harrisburg, Pennsylvania, and number 1, Lancaster, Pennsylvania. The town has excellent healthcare, access to nature, affordable housing, low crime, high life expectancy. The average mortgage in Amish country is just $1,000 per month. Researchers at the University of Arizona confirming that the common smartphone is actually dirtier than a toilet seat. Scientists say a single digital device contains 20,000 different types of bacteria, germs, and viruses. That's 10 times more than the toilet. Experts recommend cleaning the phone with a disinfected wipe at least once a day. Fewer than 20% of Americans clean their phone once a month. I'm Mike Slater from the podcast Politics by Faith. You can subscribe on YouTube, youtube.com/@politicsbyfaith. I'll be back with the message of the day. We'll talk about the Lindsey Clancy trial and how anyone could support her or have solidarity with her. 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
2: Mike Slater filling for Bill O'Reilly. Now it's time for the O'Reilly Update. Message of the day. The Lindsey Clancy jury could not come to a verdict yesterday. They've been deliberating for days. The judge asked them to go back and figure it out. We do know that two of the women jurors, there's nine of them in total, two of the female jurors came out wearing pink as a sign of solidarity with the woman who murdered her three young children. It's a lot to cover here, but a few points I'd like to make. No one is contesting that she murdered her children. She admits it. The question is, should she be held accountable? It's crazy because there's some people who think she didn't do it. She admits she did it. I heard one on the street interview, a woman said, well, she was sleep deprived. That's it. That's all it takes to rationalize killing your kids. Another said she wasn't getting the support she needed. She had a nanny. Her two oldest kids were in daycare. Her husband worked from home. She had a team of psychiatrists. She had all the medicine you could imagine. Her in-laws lived nearby and her parents lived nearby. No one has ever had more support than Lindsey Clancy. 30 years ago, a woman strapped her two children in the car seats and drove the car into the lake. When she was on trial, women met around the courthouse and they screamed at her, calling her a baby killer. We'll never forgive you. How could you do such a thing? That was 30 years ago. Today, a woman kills her kids and she's a hero. Her fan club gathers around the courthouse and celebrates her. It's a celebration. Now, it's in the guise of empathy, but it's not. It's a celebration. Feminism has caused such a rot in the brain and the souls of these women. Women have a rightly ordered desire to love children, but feminism and abortion has twisted up the wires where women are told now to hate their children. That's a spectrum, of course. The most extreme is what Lindsey Clancy did, but even on the lower end of the extreme, it's, oh, I can't wait to get these kids out of the house, get them back to school. Oh, they're the worst. I can't take it anymore. This is a big problem. Women are wired to love and nurture. And that instinct has been redirected away from babies and children onto other marginalized political groups. Illegal immigrants, for instance, or just criminals in general, or a woman who kills her children. Why? It's jacked up empathy. Empathy is the biggest virtue of today. But I agree with Joe Rigney that untethered empathy is a sin, actually. Because while empathy may be fine, I want to imagine how another person feels. If that leads you to be detached from the truth, justice, and morality, well, then it's not good. You can have empathy for people, but it should never take you away from the truth, from justice, or morality. Women in general have more empathy than men, and that's good. It's great when it's directed towards things that women are good at. Keeping members of the family happy and unified, for instance, very good. But when the empathy is directed at things that it should not be directed at, like criminals, then it's very bad. Men have never rallied behind a man who murdered his children. One of the women outside the courthouse wearing pink said, no matter what happened in that house, we understand that Lindsey asked for help and it wasn't given. And as women, we know that it wasn't fair and she deserves better. No matter what happened in that house? How about having some empathy for the husband whose life is crushed? Instead, they direct all their empathy for the murderer. Will these jurors care about the truth? Will they only be focused on empathy? Or how about some justice for the babies? Mike Slater filling in for Bill O'Reilly. Something you might not know. Next.
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1: Mike Slater filling in for Bill O'Reilly. Now it's time for something you might not know. Huge Trump win here. He had 9 pharmaceutical company leaders in the Oval Office the other day. All of them committed to lowering drug prices for you. This is a part of Trump's most favored nation pricing. So this says that we in the United States, you, well, both of us, will have the lowest price of any of these drugs in the whole world. No country in the world will have a lower price than we do. So if a drug is normally $1,000 in America, but it's $10 in France, it's now $10 in America too. Or $50 in America and France may go up over there in order to make up the difference. But that's fine. It's cheaper than $1,000. The White House says that $700 million has been saved by the American people through Trump RX. That's the website. You can go on and look for different prescriptions near you and what the most favored nation price is. This has to be a central point of the midterm convention coming up starting next Wednesday. It's next Wednesday, Thursday, and Friday. This needs to be a major part of it. The success of lowering the price of drugs. The Council of Economic Advisors says that Trump's most favored nation deals with pharmaceuticals would save the American consumer $600 billion over the next decade. Also, these 9 companies the other day committed to $20 billion in U.S. manufacturing. But here's the interesting thing that I didn't know about. You know, we have the strategic oil reserves. Trump also started the strategic active pharmaceutical ingredient reserve. We learned during COVID that most of the ingredients that we need to make our medicine is from overseas, mostly from China and India. Precursor chemicals made in China to make our medicine is crazy. So just like the strategic petroleum reserves, we now have a 6-month supply of all these pharmaceutical ingredients at all times. So for instance, this company, Teva Pharmaceuticals, they're contributing 45 metric tons of metronidazole, an antibiotic, and antiprotozoal used to treat bacteria and parasitic infections, and 4.8 tons of amlodipine, an antihypertensive drug. Whatever, they sound important. And you can see Trump getting the pharmaceutical company executives around. Hey, guys, what are you doing for us? What are you going to do that finally puts America first? I'm Mike Slater. More coming up.
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3: 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Your Rockingham Petroleum temperature, 90 degrees under sunny skies. 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The news at noon in agribusiness continues with an update on the world from ABC. We'll update WSVA all-day traffic and your local AccuWeather forecast, and then bring you the latest from the WSVA newsroom, including the latest on that active shooter situation at a Waynesboro school. That's all coming up right here on WSVA.

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1: Right now, we still have congestion reported on I-64. This is at mile marker 109 in Augusta County. It's about a mile back up I-64 West, mile marker 110 in Augusta County. Traffic is backed up on I-64 West now about 2 miles. We got another backup in very close proximity to that at mile marker 109. This also was due to congestion. This is on I-64 East. Traffic is backed up approximately 1 mile there. If you see traffic trouble, let us know. Call WSVA's Traffic and News Tip Line. You can reach us at 540-214-2500.
2: WSVA's local AccuWeather weather for Harrisonburg and the Shenandoah Valley. Partly sunny, hot, and humid today with a high of 91. Partly cloudy, still humid tonight with a thunderstorm, the low down to 68. Partly sunny, hot again Thursday, a thunderstorm in the afternoon, the high of 93. Friday, hot, humid with a mix of clouds and sun, a couple of afternoon thunderstorms that could be on the strong to severe side, producing hail and damaging winds, the high of 90 Friday. I'm AccuWeather meteorologist Jason Caterina on WSVA.
1: Thank you, Jason. Right now, sunshine and 90 degrees. That's your current Rockingham Petroleum temperature at News Talk 92.1 and 550 WSVA. 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
3: For News Talk 92.1 and 550 WSVA, I'm Lyndon Kaiser. Waynesboro police say all Westwood Hills Elementary students, teachers, and staff are accounted for and are safe. The school division is currently conducting reunifications of students and families at Westminster Presbyterian Church on Mount Vernon Street. Families are staging in the lower fellowship hall. Shortly after 9 o'clock this morning, there were reports of a shooting at the school. As a precaution, Augusta County School placed Wilson and Stewart Straff schools on a code secure as a precautionary measure, but that was lifted shortly after 11 o'clock. Also, the Wilson Workforce and Rehabilitation Center in Fishersville was placed on lockdown, but has since been lifted. Augusta County Sheriff Donald Smith confirms that the incident has been contained and secured, but requests that the public continue to avoid the immediate area until further notice. This remains an active law enforcement response, and we will update you on WSVA and on RocktownNow.com. The beef cattle industry is a hot topic this week at both the state and national level. Some Virginia farmers are engaged in what might be called a spirited conversation with political leaders. Jeff Ishii has that story.
4: Virginia Governor Abigail Spanberger convened a roundtable discussion on Tuesday with state and national level agricultural leaders. That event took place on a farm in Botetourt County, according to Brandon Reeves with the Virginia Cattlemen's Association. Reeves said Governor Spanberger seemed to be genuinely interested in the issues that farmers are facing.
5: She was very engaged. She's very interested in learning, you know, how she can help and how Richmond can help our producers kind of navigate these issues. And but really just wanted to hear from producers, wanted to hear from the folks in the room about what she should be doing.
4: Reeves said Virginia cattlemen are facing numerous issues this year, including international trade, processing capacity, and a hay shortage caused by drought in many areas. I'm Jeff Ishii for WSVA News.
3: Thanks, Ish. Greene County Sheriff Stephen Smith has announced that he has retained State Senator Bill Stanley and the Stanley Law Group in response to an inquiry opened by Virginia Attorney General Jay Jones into the Sheriff's Office written agreement to cooperate with federal authorities in ICE enforcement. The Attorney General's office wrote a letter to Sheriff Smith on August 5th announcing that it was investigating alleged incidents in Greene County that may constitute an unlawful pattern or practice of conduct by law enforcement officers. In his response letter yesterday to the Attorney General's office, Senator Stanley pointed out that the U.S. District Court issued a preliminary injunction that blocks state enforcement of new laws that attempts to bar existing 287G agreements between local law enforcement and the federal government. And finally, recently residents in Rockingham County received a letter from Verizon stating that the company plans to terminate its landlines that are available to homes. Most of the homes are in remote areas such as Folks Run, Burkton, and parts of Briary Branch. County Administrator Casey Armstrong said on Early Mornings that they are looking at ways to possibly delay that because some of those areas do not have good cell service.
6: We sent a letter to Verizon about 2 weeks ago now, basically outlining our concerns with that plan and requesting that, you know, the plan be reconsidered. And I believe that Verizon's listening, and even the governor's office has gotten involved, in my understanding, and we're trying to come up with some kind of a compromise here.
3: Armstrong said service would be terminated and the copper lines would be eliminated on October 23rd. For News Talk 92.1 and 550 WSVA, I'm Lyndon Kaiser.
1: Thank you, Lyndon. 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
2: .12:41 at News Talk, 92.1 and 550 WSVA, 89 degrees, going to a high of 91. We'll hear the AccuWeather forecast in just a moment. First, though, time to go down on the farm and hear from Rockingham Cooperative.
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3: It has been a very hot summer in some parts of the United States, and evidently that's having an impact on the corn crop. Rod Bain has the story.
5: A moving high-pressure dome over the summer has created crop concerns over several parts of the country. USDA meteorologist Brad Rippey says a mid-July heat wave over parts of the Midwest is revealing late August crop condition effects on corn.
6: And the fact that that ridge of high pressure parked itself over the upper Midwest at a very important time in the production of corn and soybeans, right through the reproductive to filling stages of development, now it increasingly appears that there was some adverse impact from that heat.
5: Soybeans, however, with later planting and development stages, as well as a greater tendency for recovery, seem to be faring better condition-wise as the heat dome moved further south in early August, leaving normal to below normal temperatures for northern and central areas of the Corn Belt. I'm Rod Bain reporting for the U.S. Department of Agriculture in Washington, D.C.
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2: 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It is 12:44. We'll hear from Franklin in just a few moments, but first, let's get a check of the WSVA AccuWeather Forecast. WSVA AccuWeather Forecast for Harrisonburg in the Shenandoah Valley. Partly sunny, hot and humid this afternoon. Chance of an afternoon thunderstorm and a high 91. Partly cloudy, humid tonight. Chance of a thunderstorm and a low 68. By God, partly sunny again tomorrow and hot with a chance of an afternoon thunderstorm. High of 93 warm ones. By the way, for Friday, for high school football.

0: football. Hot, humid. Chance of an afternoon thunderstorm, a high of 90. And then lo and behold, Saturday for JMU Duke's football. Cloudy, not as warm, but there is a chance of an afternoon thunderstorm, the high only around 80. It is 90 degrees. You know something? Let me hit this button here. It's 57% relative humidity, which means, ooh, the heat index makes it feel like 99. Do be careful. 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
2: 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On today's program, we're going to tell you about Rivercomb Farms in Bridgewater. Mindy Lipinski is with us, one of the owners of Rivercomb Farms. And Mindy, thank you for being with us.
3: Thanks for having me.
2: Tell us a little bit about the history of your farm and how you guys got into farming.
3: Sure. So Rivercomb is actually my grandmother's maiden name. So the farm that we live and farm on is her home place, and my great-grandparents established it. We bought it through the family in 2017. It hadn't been a working farm in some time, but we are turning it into and have turned it into a working farm.
2: Now, tell us about some of the products that you produce and you raise there on the farm.
3: Sure. So we have a couple different enterprises here. One of my main ones is I do pastured poultry. So my birds, get them in as day-old chicks. I feed them locally milled organic feed. They're raised on poultry. I do all of the processing here, and I sell directly to consumers. The second enterprise that we do here is pastured pigs. I don't sell retail pork. I raise piglets for people who are interested in raising the pigs themselves, which is my main enterprise with the pigs. And then lastly, we do workshops and classes here and community events. So I'm just really trying to get people back into the idea of local and seasonal eating. So we do farm-to-table cooking events. We do canning workshops, homesteading workshops, home processing workshops for those people interested. Just trying to, you know, tie people back into local and seasonal eating.
2: That's something I thought was interesting, that you are offering even canning workshops, but I have a feeling there are a lot of people who would like to can their own food, but they don't know how to.
3: Right. And a lot of people are just intimidated. Like, they remember doing it as children, or maybe even young adults with their family, because it used to be just a very communal thing. So we have a couple different opportunities here. We definitely have classes where we talk through, you know, specific how to with the canning, and it's just a very, you know, informative back and forth. But we also do group canning events where you don't necessarily have to be a novice to come. We just open up the space. We try to source, we pick one thing, you know, something that's in season, something that's pretty simple, you know, peaches, green beans, tomatoes, you know, we're all doing the same thing. And we just open up the space. And if you want to, if you have your own source for that produce, you just bring it with you. If you want to put in a bulk order with us, we just buy everything locally. You bring your rings and your jars and your lids, and you pack your jars, and then we run them through the canners, and you just leave. So even if you're an experienced canner, but you don't want to mess with the, you know, the mess that's going to be in your kitchen, or you want to just make it a fun community thing, because we're chatting as we're working up our produce, and it's just a fun communal thing. And I guess that's the main focus besides the learning aspect, is just to make it just a community thing again.
2: You also have a farm store, and you also offer subscriptions for people who may be interested in signing up.
3: Yes. So on my farm, there is a farm store. Right now, we are open Tuesday afternoons and then Saturdays from 10 to 2, where I have my local poultry that I've processed here, and I've also networked with other local farms with pastured pork, beef, canned goods, apothecary things, soaps and deodorants, stuff like that. Everything is local and handmade. And one of my big ventures that I do every year is I do a poultry and egg subscription, because meat birds are pastured meat birds anyway, are seasonal. So my season will start processing at the very end of April, beginning of May. So people, if they want to sign up to receive a monthly pickup or delivery, I do local deliveries, poultry and eggs, they can

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0: So a couple of things. 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I'm on Facebook and I'm on Instagram, but I do have a website also at www.rivercombfarms.com. 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
1: Well, thank you for being with us today.
0: Awesome. Thanks for having me.
1: We've been talking with Mindy Lipinski, one of the owners of Rivercombe Farms, just west of Bridgewater. I'm Frank Welt, and that's today's WSBA Spotlight on Valley Agriculture.
2: 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It is 12:52 at WSVA. The news at noon and agribusiness hour rolls on. Let's see how the heifers are handling the heat and the humidity. Live

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1: 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March, 563 and a quarter, up 3. Soybeans, November, 1317 and a half, down 1 quarter. January, 1332 and 3 quarters, unchanged. Wheat, December, 793 and 3 quarters, up 11 and a quarter. March, 809 and a quarter, up 11 and 3 quarters. Grain prices in Norfolk, corn, 581, new crop, 556. Soybeans, 1368, new crop, 1293 to 1343. In the Richmond-Petersburg area, corn, 546, soybeans, 1333, new crop, 1313. On the Chicago Mercantile Exchange, feeder cattle, October, 315.52, up 12. November, 309.32, up 80. Live cattle, October, 210.75, down 132. December, 212.65, down 72. Lean hogs, October, 84.12, up 47. December, 74.60, up 60. At the Radiant State Graded Sale, medium and large 1 and 2 steers, 500 to 600 pounds, 380 to 440, 600 to 700 pounds, 385. 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Cows, breakers, 133 to 160, boning, 150 to 161, lean, 97 to 139, bulls yield grade 1 and 2, 190 to 215. From the Virginia Market News Service, this is Jonathan Howard.
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0: and commander. On September 12th at Rockbridge Vineyard in Raytheon, District 11's 12th Post are hosting a bicycle ride, beginning with registration at 7 a.m. This bicycle ride is to raise money for the Bouldercrest Foundation in Bluemont, Virginia, and their efforts to prevent veteran and first responder suicide. I invite you to come ride and help fund programs through the Bouldercrest Foundation that channels post-traumatic stress into post-traumatic growth. From beginner riders to experts, we have a level for everyone who would like to participate. This is an opportunity for you to make a difference in lives of all of our veterans and first responders. 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
2: I'm Dan Lody with Your Money Now. The private sector added just 38,000 jobs during the month of August. That was below estimates and off from a month ago. The job growth came from three categories: education and health services, leisure and hospitality, and construction. Manufacturing saw a decline of 17,000 jobs in the month. The government's jobs report is out on Friday. The Los Angeles Angels will be sold for a record $4 billion. The deal will move control of the team from current owner Artie Moreno to that of Stan Kroenke. Kroenke owns the NBA's Denver Nuggets, NHL's Colorado Avalanche, also Arsenal of the Premier League, and Colorado Rapids of the MLS. The deal is expected to close in the first quarter of 2027. Wall Street stocks are higher so far today. The Dow Industrial Average is up better than 200 points. The NASDAQ is up right around 100. West Texas crude is up less than 1% at $91 a barrel, and that's Your Money Now.
3: 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I've been surfing here since I was a kid. Now, seeing my grandson out on the water, it means everything to me. 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
5: 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That's going to do it for the News at Noon and Agribusiness Hour. 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
6: 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We'll be in the low to mid 90s for the next couple of days, and with the humidity, it'll feel more like 100, maybe a little more. And no rain in the forecast really for today, although we could see a few thunderstorms tonight, and then tomorrow and Friday, a couple of showers and thunderstorms in the forecast. We'll continue with that threat of thunderstorms and maybe a more steady rain as we head into Saturday and Saturday night, with temperatures dropping back to the 80s on Saturday. Next week, it looks like we'll stay in the 80s, low 80s for the most part, maybe the upper 80s for the mid part of the week, and it looks like overall a dry week with just a scattered shower maybe on Tuesday, and maybe a little more rain and thunderstorms.

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0: Oh, jeez. 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
0: What is it? The Malort?
5: Malort.
0: Yeah. Malort. Yeah. There it is. Yeah, they broke the record. They got that going for him. AOC's running for president. 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
3: WSVA's local AccuWeather for Harrisonburg and the Shenandoah Valley. Partly sunny, hot and humid today with a high of 91. Partly cloudy, still humid tonight with a thunderstorm, the low down to 68. Partly sunny, hot again Thursday, a thunderstorm in the afternoon, the high of 93. Friday, hot, humid with a mix of clouds and sun, a couple of afternoon thunderstorms that could be on the strong to severe side, producing hail and damaging winds, the high of 90 Friday. I'm AccuWeather meteorologist Jason Caterina on WSVA.
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5: The Markley, Van Camp, and Robbins Show. 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
6: AOC's running for president. I think we all know that.
7: I hope so. I really hope so.
6: Some sort of fake spontaneous interview, David?
8: Yeah, she's hopping on this bandwagon that a lot of Democrats have been doing, including, well, Eric Swalwell. Before he got booted. They set up these fake spontaneous interviews like, oh, you just brought a camera crew in here. Ha ha ha. I'm very happy to talk to you. This was what the left-wing dark money group Midas Touch.
6: Okay.
9: Congressman, what do you make of Donald Trump saying that Americans who oppose data centers are backwards and poor?
10: Oh, I mean, how about we put one in Mar-a-Lago? I love that. Let's put a data center up in Mar-a-Lago and we'll see how backwards and poor he is in response to that.
9: Okay, thank you, Congresswoman.
6: Uh-oh.
8: One, she was forgetting her lines, you could tell, because that's not the way she usually talks when she's off the cuff.
6: No.
8: But also, there is a data center, like, right across the bridge from Mar-a-Lago. And also, the premise of the question is wrong. He didn't say people who oppose them are backwards and poor. He said the only reason you would oppose them is if you want to be that.
6: Yes.
7: Which probably wasn't the best descriptor in the world.
6: Not bad.
7: It was Trump, very Trumpy.
6: Yes, right.
7: Yeah.
6: But again, he's going to get misquoted. You know that.
8: Yeah.
6: And then, you know, people are asking her if she's going to run or not. And then she always acts surprised by it. And, well, I don't know. And there's,
10: I think sometimes these conversations about political speculation happen very two-dimensionally, right? Like, is she going to run for this or is she going to run for that?
6: Mm.
10: And for me, I make decisions about my whole life, right? It's not ever just in a career context. It's about how do I fit all of these things? And I feel like my ambition is not just a career ambition. It's about how do we get to soak up as much of this life as possible.
6: Oh my gosh.
7: The great philosopher.
8: So she doesn't just make decisions based on what Twitter tells her. She makes decisions like every other human being alive ever.
6: Right.
7: I guess she broke up with her boyfriend too.
8: Oh yeah, that was a couple weeks ago.
6: Was that really official?
7: I think it was made official, yeah.
6: That's why she froze the eggs.
8: Yeah.
7: Yeah. And
8: well,
7: it's,
8: yeah, on the one hand, there's the theory that they quote-unquote broke up because there were some questions about their financial entanglements. Because she doesn't have to disclose his income if they're not married. And people are saying, well, wait a minute, why have you been engaged for like 3 years or whatever and never actually gotten married? And so, I don't know. I will say, though, it is a red flag, dude. If you've been engaged for a couple of years and then she publicly starts freezing her eggs, you're about to get dumped in normal
6: life.
8: Yeah.
6: I mean, you probably

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1: ABC News, I'm Michelle Franzen. The jury in the Lindsey Clancy trial sending a note to the judge they are deadlocked after deliberating again today. The judge instructing jurors to go back, listen to one another, and try to reach a verdict. The jury must decide if Clancy had criminal intent when she killed her three children. Clancy's defense says she suffered from postpartum psychosis. ABC legal contributor Bernarda Villalona has more.
2: This has huge implications because now that this dynamite charge has been given to them, the Tui Rodriguez charge, if they send out another note where they said they are deadlocked or they've reached an impasse, the judge will not send them back again without their consent. He will have to determine that there is a mistrial.
1: The U.S. ramping up strikes again on Iranian targets, driving up oil and gas prices and concerns about the broader economy, including borrowing costs. Tiger Woods changing his plea to no contest today on an amended charge of reckless driving.

0: driving from the previous DUI charge, his license suspended for 5 years. This is ABC News.
1: Coming up on the next Late Afternoons with Mario Ritrosi.
2: On Wednesday, Whitney Minnick will be on the program to talk about the upcoming Shenandoah County Relay for Life to benefit the American Cancer Society. 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
2: Well, let's see here. Starting the Wednesday afternoon commute off to a good start. No incidents, no accidents, no backups, no delays to tell you about. However, if you're seeing it and we're not saying it, call the WSVA traffic tip line at 540-214-2500. Give us a call and let us know.
3: WSVA's local AccuWeather for Harrisonburg and the Shenandoah Valley. Partly sunny, hot and humid today with a high of 91. Partly cloudy, still humid tonight with a thunderstorm, a low down to 68. Partly sunny, hot again Thursday, a thunderstorm in the afternoon, a high of 93. Friday, hot, humid with a mix of clouds and sun, a couple of afternoon thunderstorms that could be on the strong to severe side, producing hail and damaging winds, the high of 90 Friday. I'm AccuWeather meteorologist Jason Caterina on WSVA.
2: 95 degrees. Ooh, that is warm. Now we'll factor in the 49% relative humidity, and a heat index makes it feel like 104. That is warm. Barometric pressure steady at 30.06. Winds out of the south, 2 to 3 miles an hour under hot, humid, sunny skies in the central Shenandoah Valley. Do take the precautions. 104 is the real field temperature. I may have to break out the stinking hot alert. 307 at WSVA. Welcome to Late Afternoons. 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
4: 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Waynesboro police are investigating a shooting incident this morning at Westwood Hills Elementary School. It happened shortly after 9 o'clock. Authorities have not released what happened, but they have called for a press conference at 4:15 in City Hall Council Chambers. Waynesboro schools were placed on lockdown, but that was lifted this afternoon. Waynesboro police say all Westwood Hills Elementary students, teachers, and staff are accounted for and are safe. The school division conducted a reunification of students and families at Westminster Presbyterian Church on Mount Vernon Street. As a precaution, Augusta County Schools placed Wilson and Stewart's Draft schools on a code secure as a precautionary measure, but that was lifted shortly after 11 o'clock. Also, the Wilson Workforce and Rehabilitation Center in Fishersville was placed on lockdown, but that has since been lifted. We will update you on WSVA and on RocktownNow.com. Greene County Sheriff Stephen Smith has announced that he has retained State Senator Bill Stanley and the Stanley Law Group in response to an inquiry that was opened by Virginia Attorney General Jay Jones. WSVA's Lyndon Kaiser has more.
5: The Attorney General's office wrote a letter to Sheriff Smith on August 5th announcing that it was investigating alleged incidents in Greene County that may constitute an unlawful pattern or practice of conduct by law enforcement officers. In his response letter yesterday to the Attorney General's office, Senator Stanley pointed out that the U.S. District Court issued a preliminary injunction this week that blocks state enforcement of new laws that attempt to bar existing 287G agreements between local law enforcement and the federal government. Stanley added that the men and women of the Greene County Sheriff's Office are among the finest law enforcement officers in the Commonwealth. For WSVA News, I'm Lyndon Kaiser.
4: Thank you, Lyndon. Many Virginia voters will face a local tax question this November tied to schools and transportation. Voters in 47 Virginia cities and counties will decide whether to authorize an additional 1% sales tax. In most communities, the money would be used for school construction and major renovations. Officials say the measure could provide a steady source of funding for aging infrastructure needs. A Virginia state senator is proposing a ban on license plate cameras in the Commonwealth. Republican Senator Glenn Sturtevant says Virginia should not become a surveillance state.
6: Government should not be building a statewide surveillance database of average everyday Virginians who haven't done anything wrong, just going about their daily lives.
4: Sturtevant says he will introduce legislation during the next General Assembly session to make the cameras illegal. Several Virginia communities have recently moved to end their contracts with companies like Flock Safety, citing concerns over privacy and data collection practices. For News Talk 92.1 and 550 WSVA, I'm Carolyn Unger.
2: 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Be careful out there. Heat index makes it feel like 104. Coming up next week, a week from Saturday, it is the Shenandoah County edition of the American Cancer Society Relay for Life. We'll talk to Whitney Minnick.

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8: .314 at WSVA. It is 94 degrees. Let's check traffic and weather.
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8: Roads are free and clear up and down the valley. No incidents, no accidents, no backups, no delays to tell you about. However, if you're seeing it and we're not saying it, call the WSBA.

0: Still hot and humid Friday with a mix of clouds and sun. Couple of afternoon thunderstorms that could produce hail and damaging winds. The high up to 90. Mostly cloudy, not as warm, but still humid Saturday with a thunderstorm in spots for the afternoon. The high of 81. I'm AccuWeather, the meteorologist Jason Caterina on WSVA.
1: It is 3:15, 95 degrees. Factor in the 53% relative humidity. Ooh, the real feel is 106. Do be careful. Again, keep an eye on the pets and the elderly. Also, wear light-colored clothing. Make sure you hydrate. Again, the real feel temperature when you walk out the door is 106 warm ones. Barometric pressure steady at 30.05, and winds are out of the south at 1 to 2 miles an hour under hazy, sunny skies. Again, 3:15 at WSVA. Coming up a week from Saturday, September 12th, it's the Shenandoah County edition of the American Cancer Society Relay for Life. I've been able to attend that and have some broadcasts there the last couple of years. It's a fun event. Let's hear from Whitney Minnick. We're pleased to be joined by Whitney Minnick with the American Cancer Society. And lo and behold, it's that time of the year again. Relay for Life for Shenandoah County. Whitney, as always, thank you for joining us. How are you?
2: I'm good. Thanks so much for having me. Excited to be here.
1: All right. So we've got Relay for Life coming up Saturday, September 12th at the Shenandoah County Park in beautiful downtown Maurytown. Are all the T's crossed and all the I's dotted, as I like to say?
2: Oh, they're getting there. We kick off the event with our opening ceremony and survivor walk at 5 o'clock, and we'll wrap up a little after 8:30 when we do the candle lighting luminaria remembrance ceremony. Lots of fun activities planned in between for the whole family, so hopefully everyone can come out and support.
1: Now, how many years have you been doing this in Shenandoah County?
2: Oh, goodness. So I think it's been over 30 years that this event has been happening. And, you know, all the funds raised go for cancer research and programs for patients and their families right here in our community. And this year we've already raised over $113,000. And there's still time to get involved. Anyone can come out. It's going to be a lot of fun.
1: All right. Well, with Whitney Minnick with the American Cancer Society, American Cancer Society Relay for Life in Shenandoah County, Saturday, September.

0: ShenandoahVA. But they don't have to sign up in advance. They are welcome to come out to the park. Registration will start at 4, and they can join us. You know, they can walk as little or as much as they want, and there's lots of other activities. I mentioned stuff for kids, games. Teams are selling things and doing fundraisers. We'll have food. So, you know, anyone can come out, make a contribution, just be there to show support. Everyone's welcome.
1: Now, I've been to these things the last couple of years in Shenandoah County,
0: yeah.
1: And this is like a well-oiled machine. I mean, it is quite organized. You got everything in place. This person goes here, that group goes there. Everything has a schedule, and you've pretty much have stuck to it. I mean, and of course, it helps with volunteers, too. It takes volunteers to do that.
0: Yeah, lots of great support from the community. I mentioned already raised over $113,000 for cancer research and patient programs. But also this year, our theme is Giving Cancer the Boot. So a country western theme. We'll have line dancing, western theme games, wear your boots, your hats. You know, I think it'll be a really great time celebrating the survivors and remembering those affected by cancer in our community.
1: We're with Whitney Minnick with the American Cancer Society. Relay for Life for Shenandoah County, Saturday, September 12th. And it begins when again?
0: We start registration at 4, opening ceremony at 5.
1: All right. And you'll have music. And I believe Dave Thomas will be supplying the music this year. Normally, it's Chappie, but Dave Thomas going to fill in.
0: Yeah, DJ with some country hits. So we should have a good time.
1: Very good. And if folks want to participate, whether it be put up a team together, whether it be to donate to the cause, what can they do?
0: Yeah, RelayForLife.org/ShenandoahVA, or they can find us on Facebook. That's easy too. Relay for Life of Shenandoah County, and that'll direct them to where they need to go to get more info.
1: What are some fun things that you have planned and some stories that have in the past that have really been fun that makes this event great?
0: I think what's really cool is when the community comes together around a cause that just affects so many people. And, you know, people that might not know others have had cancer or maybe had a loved one impacted by cancer see one another, and they're able to connect over that common hardship and really turn it into something beautiful of celebrating and remembering those people. And to see the kids running around having a good time, I think we're really excited about some of the western theme stuff we have. We have like stick horse races, like a cowhand competition, just lots of fun things, you know, and it just, like I said, brings everybody together and makes a difference. And, you know, some of these folks have been doing it for so long, and it's, you know, can be like a little family reunion. And then we have new people that come in and have a great time too. So, you know, everybody's welcome, and it's a good community event.
1: Very good. And of course, you've said you've raised quite a bit of money already. Is there a goal? Did you have a goal in place, or is it just something raise as much as you can?
0: Well, we'd love to raise as much as possible. Our goal was $125,000, so pretty close. And like we've been saying, it's not too late to gather up your friends and start a team, you know, or just make a contribution yourself, or even coming out the day of and supporting one of the teams that's having a fundraiser at the event will help us reach that amount. And every dollar raised, you know, does support research or programs for patients, like our 24/7 helpline, where people can call to get answers to any cancer-related question anytime, day or night, every day of the year. So, you know, things like that really do help people when faced with a diagnosis where there's so much uncertainty and, you know, concern and questions. Just always having a place to go with the American Cancer Society can be a great help. And so the funds raised help do that.
1: Anything else you want to add or want the folks to know or anything I should have asked?
0: Yeah, come on out. Show your support. Everyone knows someone impacted by cancer. And, you know, cheer on our local survivors at that opening ceremony at 5 and see, you know, what it's all about if you haven't been, and join us. We'd love to have everyone's welcome.
1: It is the Shenandoah County edition of the American Cancer Society Relay for Life, Saturday, September 12th. Whitney Minnick, thank you very much for the time and good luck. And hopefully it'll be another smashing success.
0: Oh, well, thank you so much.
1: 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When we come back, we'll see what happened on Wall Street today.
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0: talk to the St. Louis Archbishop because they are not allowed to give communion to an immigrant in ICE custody. 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
4: 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Oh, it's dropped a little bit. 93 degrees. Relative humidity 51%, which means the real field temperature is 101. What is today? Wednesday? We got to deal with this through Friday. And then Saturday, we get a break. Ooh, Sunday. Well, you know what? If you got Labor Day holiday plans here in the valley, poof. All right. Saturday, 81. Sunday, 80. And it's pleasant, less humidity. Monday is high 80 also. So we got to get through the next 3 days, because then the 3 days after that, this weekend, which is the important time, it's the holiday weekend, then by God, it will be fine. All right. Speaking of fine, it's pretty fine. I see green on Wall Street today. Let's find out how much green. Here's your money now.
5: I'm Dan Loney with your money now. New York City is banning the use of artificial intelligence in public school classrooms through middle school. It's going to be a one-year ban while officials study the impact of the technology, so no student from preschool through eighth grade can use it in the classroom. That includes about 600,000 students. Chatbots are prohibited across all grades. Schools are also going to implement new screen time limits. Uber is cutting 10% of its workforce as it looks to become simpler and faster. CEO Dara Khosrowshahi said this move will also allow it to invest in new growth opportunities, and that the move should not be connected to artificial intelligence. Wall Street stocks are higher as bond yields have eased a bit. The Dow Industrial Average is up more than 250 points. The NASDAQ is up by more than 100. Oil prices are moving higher, with West Texas crude up almost 1% at $91 a barrel. And that's your money now.
6: 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I've been surfing here since I was a kid. 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

0: as ungrateful kids, difficult parents, but the truth, experts say, is usually a lot more complicated and more common than you would think. Researchers estimate 1 in 5 people will become estranged from their father at some point. But here's what I find hopeful. Going no contact isn't always the end of the story. Sometimes it's more of a painful pause that gives both people time to heal, reflect, and grow. The common thread among those who found their way back: they stopped pointing fingers and looked inward instead. If you are estranged from someone you love, first of all, I am sorry. Take care of yourself. Stay open. Don't lose hope. But also, don't waste time either. Life is short. I'm Dr. Sanjay Gupta, helping you live a better life.
1: Bill Franzen. In Massachusetts, the jury in the Lindsey Clancy trial informing the judge again today they're deadlocked. The judge ordering jurors to return to deliberate again. It could be the last time before the judge may call a possible mistrial. In a nearby courtroom today, a woman arrested on charges of attempting to photograph jurors was arraigned. ABC's Aaron Katursky is in Plymouth.
2: The judge actually questioned each juror individually this morning before returning them to their deliberations to make sure that it wouldn't affect them. But the woman, Dawn Light, is going to be prosecuted on a charge of aggravated intimidation of a juror. Prosecutors said what she did really could affect the integrity of the jury process.
1: The U.S. carrying out another round of strikes on Iranian targets, driving up oil and gas prices and overall borrowing costs. Remnants of Edward moving further inland today in Texas, bringing the risk of flooding to the region. This is ABC News.
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4: Ooh, we've got some new issues out there. Let's take a look. It is on Interstate 81 southbound. Mile marker 236, that is north of the Weir's Cave exit in Augusta County. Oh, it's a disabled vehicle that's got the south right lane and the right shoulder closed. And there are backups. VDOT reporting 2 mile backups. Well, by God, VDOT's got cameras in the area. And I see traffic slowing. And that camera's at mile marker 238, so that's at least two. And let's see about this camera that's at mile marker 239, and you're not moving. Ooh, it's bigger than 2 miles. Let's go back to the camera that's at the Bridgewater Mount Crawford exit. Oh, it's starting to slow down there too. So if you're within the sound of my voice, I would get off at the Bridgewater Mount Crawford exit. Take Route 11, and then you can pick the interstate back up again at the Weir's Cave exit. But again, it's going to be slow going on 11 too, as more folks have that same idea. And again, it's due to a disabled vehicle that has, ladies and gentlemen, the south right lane and right shoulder closed. The traffic backups are 2 miles. If you're seeing it and we're not saying it, call the WSVA traffic tip line. It is 540-214-2500. Give us a call and let us know.
5: WSVA's local AccuWeather for Harrisonburg and the Shenandoah Valley. Partly sunny, hot and humid today with a high of 91. Partly cloudy, still humid tonight with a thunderstorm, the low down to 68. Partly sunny, hot again Thursday, a thunderstorm in the afternoon, the high of 93. Friday, hot, humid with a mix of clouds and sun, a couple of afternoon thunderstorms that could be on the strong to severe side, producing hail and damaging winds, the high of 90 Friday. I'm AccuWeather meteorologist Jason Caterina on WSVA.
4: It is, let's take a look here, the air temperature is 94 degrees. What was our high? 90. Ooh, we have surpassed our high. Actually, we had 95 about 30 minutes ago. It is 94 now. The relative humidity is 51%. That means the heat index makes it feel like 102. Barometric pressure steady at 30.03 and a little wind out of the east at 2 to 3 miles an hour under mostly sunny skies. It is 3:34 at WSVA. It is time now for WSVA News. And, guess who gets to do the honor? That would be moi. For News Talk 92.1 and 550 WSVA, I'm Mario Ritrosi. Waynesboro police investigating a shooting incident this morning at Westwood Hills Elementary School. Happened just after 9 o'clock. Authorities have not released what happened exactly, but they have called for a press conference at 4:15 in City Hall Council Chambers. Our Carolyn Unger is in.

0: route to Waynesboro. She will be at the press conference to cover that. Waynesboro police do say that all Westwood Hills Elementary students, teachers, and staff are accounted for and are safe. And again, we'll update you on this on WSVA and on RocktownNow.com. Beef cattle industry is a hot topic this week at both the state and national level. Some Virginia farmers are engaged in what might be called a spirited conversation with political leaders. We get more now in this report from Jeff Ishii.
1: Virginia Governor Abigail Spanberger convened a roundtable discussion on Tuesday with state and national level agricultural leaders. That event took place on a farm in Botetourt County, according to Brandon Reeves with the Virginia Cattlemen's Association. Reeves said Governor Spanberger seemed to be genuinely interested in the issues that farmers are facing.
2: She was very engaged. She's very interested in learning, you know, how she can help and how Richmond can help our producers kind of navigate these issues. But really just wanted to hear from producers, wanted to hear from the folks in the room about what she should be doing.
1: Reeves said Virginia cattlemen are facing numerous issues this year, including international trade, processing capacity, and a hay shortage caused by drought in many areas. I'm Jeff Ishii for WSVA News.
0: Thank you very much, Ish. Recently, residents in Rockingham County received a letter from Verizon stating the company plans to terminate its landlines that are available to homes. Now, most of the homes are in remote areas such as Folks Run, Burkton, and parts of Briary Branch. County Administrator Casey Armstrong said on early mornings that they're looking at ways to possibly delay that because some of those areas do not have good cell service.
3: We sent a letter to Verizon about 2 weeks ago now, basically outlining our concerns with that plan and requesting that, you know, the plan be reconsidered. And I believe that Verizon's listening, and even the governor's office has gotten involved, my understanding. And we're trying to come up with some kind of a compromise here.
0: Armstrong said service would be terminated and the copper lines would be eliminated on October 23rd. Virginia Lottery released its report on sports wagering activity for July. During the month, Virginians wagered over $609 million using the 11 mobile operators and three casinos that were authorized to accept wagers in the Commonwealth. Bettors won almost $550 million for a combined nearly 10% operators win. State law places a 15% tax on sports betting activity based on each permit holder's adjusted gross revenue. You know what that means? Over $8 million in tax payments were made for the month. That includes $207,000 to the Problem Gambling Treatment and Support Fund. I'm sure August will pick up, but then it'll really pick up this weekend with the start of the college football season. Speaking of which, had a nice chitty chat with Dave Riggert, the voice of the Dukes, as JMU takes on Liberty at high noon on Saturday here on WSVA. We'll have that conversation on late afternoons tomorrow at 3:58 for News Talk 92.1.

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4: 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At Town and Country Restaurant, it's home-cooked food, familiar faces, and the kind of place where a good morning still means something. It's also home to the Valley's largest pancake. I got to look forward to that. I am going to go there and eat that because there was a pancake in Rochester, New York, the Great American Diner, that is a huge pancake. And so I get to compare who has the larger pancake. But it is the Valley's largest pancake, that's for sure. And remember, just $25 gets you $50 to spend at Town and Country Restaurant in Broadway. 50% off certificates to Town and Country Restaurant, available starting at 9 o'clock this Friday morning, only at ShenValleyDeals.com. I have a feeling those will go quick, like the other restaurant deals that ShenValley Deals does. So again, that's a pretty good deal. 50 bucks to spend for just 25 bucks. And again, that's Town and Country Restaurant in Broadway. Time now for Ish's Almanac.
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4: Well, let's take a look here. Get an update on 81 southbound. It is at mile marker 236. A disabled vehicle. At mile marker 236 on the southbound side, the south right lane, right shoulder closed. Traffic backups about 2 miles. And the good news is they've got VDOT cameras right behind there, so I can see the... and they have a camera pointing right at the disabled vehicle, which, by the way, is an RV. What do you think about that? So the RV is half on the shoulder, half on the right lane, and so they've got it coned off. I see the state police vehicle there, and I think there's a VDOT vehicle there, so they've got it coned off at mile marker 236. Traffic gets by using the left lane, and there you go. Actually, it's kind of like at the bottom of that hill. And so let's go further back. And I see traffic crawling along. That's at mile marker 238. And then back at 239, that's where it starts to slow, right there at 239. So if my math is right, it is about a 2 mile backup. But if you haven't reached the Bridgewater Mount Crawford exit just yet, I would get off there, take 11 to the Weir's Cave exit, and then pick the interstate back up then, because the slowdown will happen about a mile after that Bridgewater Mount Crawford exit. If you're seeing it and we're not saying it, call the

is 93 degrees and the relative humidity is 51%. So that makes the heat index make it feel like 101. Barometric pressure steady at 30.04. The winds have shifted out of the south 2 to 3 miles an hour under mostly sunny skies. It is 3:46 at WM.

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3: It's a new month and time for us once again to talk with Rebecca Holloway, General Manager of the Rockingham County Fair. The fair just wrapped up, but there seems to be something going on at the fairgrounds almost every week out of the year. Rebecca, thanks for being back with us again.
4: Well, thank you for having me.
3: Let's start by sort of giving a wrap-up on the county fair. I know weather seemed to be nice, with the exception of one or two storms here and there, but how was the attendance for this year's fair?
4: So our attendance was back up. We were back up at like 82,000 people, which was really good. The storm seemed to hit at the right times where it didn't affect people coming. And then on Friday, you know, people just stayed in through that rain shower that we had. And so we were able to still do all the events. And, you know, it was a great time. I think our Harrisburg, Excel Truck Group for arena had some cancellations just because of the weather, but besides that, everything else went well.
3: All the grandstand acts and the grandstand activities, demo derby and everything like that, went fine.
4: Oh yes, the demo derby on Friday with the rain,
3: that just added more fun.
4: You're right, exactly. But no, all the events went well, went really good. Actually, you know, the concerts went off really, really good. And then the tractor pulls that we had went well. The rodeo went great. And like the demo derby is always everybody's favorite. That sold out where we couldn't sell any more tickets. But yes.
3: Yeah. What would you say the attendance was compared to, I know they're going back through history, there have been some years that were really good, some that were not that good, usually because it was a rainy week or something like that. But you say it was up this year?
4: Yeah. See, last year we were coming in about like 70,000, 71,000, but we had that storm that washed out pretty much one day, like right. One evening. That was last one in 2025. This year, we were back up in the 82,000 range of people attendance, which like 2019, since I've been there, that's about where we want to be. So it's great. You know, it's crowded, but not too crowded. And we have some good events going on.
3: I know one day when I was leaving, I was going out the back way, and I could see they were beginning to park people up on the hill, about as far up as you can possibly get. And I thought, this is a good sign. This means this is a really good crowd tonight. So
4: yeah, we had really good crowds. And we had a lot of good, I think, fair entertainment on the grounds. So, you know, like the corgi races and the pig races, and the Circus Incredible that was there in the magic show. I think some of those things drew people. They always had a crowd around them. And So that's what I look for, is good grounds entertainment. So once people get in there, they have things to do.
3: Right. And that's the nice thing about it, because it's all included when you go into the fair.
4: Yes.
3: Rebecca Holloway is with us, General Manager of the Rockingham County Fair. And we are looking at the month of September, which just started, and want to talk about some of the things that are coming up. The Farm Bureau holding their annual meeting at the fairgrounds, if you're a member of Virginia's Farm Bureau, and that's taking place tomorrow, September the 3rd.
4: Yeah, their annual meetings always here at the fairgrounds, and so that's actually our first true event since the fair. We try to give ourselves time to clean up, and so we've been cleaned up. So we'll start, tomorrow night with our first exhibit hall function, and then we move into our horse show on Saturday, which is an all-breeds horse show. So if you have a horse out there and you still want to bring it, you can. It's a fun show. When we say all breeds, I mean all breeds, all disciplines. Games will be included. So you can still register you to show if you have a horse out there. And if you just want to come and see beautiful horses and have a great time, it is free admission to come to our horse show. So please come out on Saturday.
3: And that is going to get underway on Saturday, starting the morning session at 8 a.m. And then there's also an afternoon session.
4: Yes. Yes. And we have games and we ask for crowd participation, too. So it's a fun event.
3: All right. Rebecca Holloway with us from the Rockingham County Fair. Let's move on to the weekend of September the 11th and 12th. You've got a couple of things taking place.
4: Yeah. So the Virginia for Boar Goat Lover Sale is happening. That will be September the 12th, which is Saturday. But you can view the goats that will be for sale on Friday the 11th. But also on Saturday the 12th is the Bridgewater.

0: 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So come out and start that process if you need to catch your animals up for rabies shots, or, you know, get your tags. I think they might have tags for sale there, but that'll be September 12th, and that will be in the Horticulture Building. And then the goat sale always will be in the Farm Credit Showroom area.
1: The 4-H and FFA Market Animal Sale Buyer's Dinner is coming up on September the 15th.
0: Yeah, this is where all the kids get their checks.
1: Oh,
0: this is the day they've been waiting for.
1: And let's back up a little bit to the fair. I didn't mention it. What was the final number from the livestock sale at the fair?
0: So I think we sold, maybe like 6 less animals than we did last year. And we 2025, we had $1.2 million sold. This year, it's $1.3, a little over $1.3 million. So all that money goes back to those kids and those exhibitors. So currently we are in the office working on all that, collecting the money from the buyers, and then we'll write those checks to those kids and they get to pick them up the 15th.
1: All right. Now, also coming up on a little ways into September is on the 19th. This is something you've probably heard us talking about too on the air, and that is the Open Doors Food Truck Festival. This has been how many years now? 3-4 years at least?
0: Yeah, at the fairgrounds. Yes. Yeah, they've been with us. At least 4 years. I think this might be their 4th year. I think they found their home with us, hopefully. They will have live music, food trucks, different activities. It's always a fun event. So make sure you mark your calendars for September 19th to come out and support a great organization at their one of their big fundraisers.
1: That's right. I think it's one of the biggest of the year for Open Doors. And again, that is coming up on September the 19th. And we should mention you can get information about all these events as you go through the month of September. You can look ahead to what's coming up too by going to RockinghamCountyFair.com. Also on the 26th of September, the Virginia Club Calf Producers Sale taking place.
0: Yeah, that's a club calf that the kids start their projects all over again. Mm-hmm. Yeah, they get their checks on the 15th. And they're probably already looking to see those kids that show steers. They already have a steer in mind, or they'll start to look for a steer. And so this is one of the opportunities where they can come by a future show steer for them to bring to the fair, or heifer. They do sell some heifers that night too. It's definitely geared for the show kids. I say kids, 4-H and FFA members. So that is a great sale, but like I said, they will have heifers there too. So if you're looking for anything that you can take home back to your farm, you can do that too.
1: All right. And one more thing we wanted to mention, this is a little further down the road, but coming up in October, an annual event that you guys started for the Fair Association and for raising money for the fair. And that is the Rocktown Down and Dirty Challenge is back once again this year.
0: Yeah. October 10th. So, that's a fundraiser for the new barn. We use it just to benefit anything that we have going on down there, which obviously we're still completing the project. But yeah, so we're doing different events this year. We're thinking outside the box. And when I say we, I should say Robbie McCammon and his team. This is his project, and it is so much fun. If you want to come and watch it, it's also an event you can come and watch. I keep telling him I want to make it a grandstand event during Fair Week. He says we have too much going on. But I think it is so entertaining. I have never participated in it because it's almost too fun to watch. And I don't want people laughing at me like I laugh at them. No, I'm just kidding. It is a great time. It is designed for like physical fitness challenges, but it's also a little farmer challenge, and it's fun. And like I said, I don't know what he has exactly planned, but I do know there's some blow up balls called the bullpen coming, which is a new event this year. So it should be fun.
1: Okay. And again, that is on October the 10th, and registration starts at 7:30. The event starts at 8 a.m. at the Rockingham County Fairgrounds. And that pretty much wraps up September into October.
0: Yeah, we're busy.
1: You're busy.
0: It'll go by fast.
1: Like I said, almost every week out of the year. Did we determine the only week is the week of Christmas, or between Christmas and New Year's, that you guys actually take a break?
0: We do. So we do our Christmas village, and then we do take a break. And we even tell people like that's sort of our time not to plan anything. And we try to take off like we don't physically take off, but we don't do no

0: events like 2 weeks after the fair. So like I said, we're just starting events back up because it takes us that long to clean up.
1: Right.
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4: 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Just look for the yellow windmills.
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8: 359 at WSBA. It is 93 degrees. We'll check traffic and weather. Plus, I'll have local, state, and area news following ABC News coming up at the top of the hour. Man, a lot is going on. We'll try to fill you in as best as we can on hour number two of Late Afternoons.
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10: From ABC News, I'm Michelle Franzen. Despite President Trump saying the U.S. has full control of the Strait of Hormuz, the U.S. military continues to ramp up strikes against Iranian targets. ABC's Louis Martinez has more.
11: The strikes yesterday were much broader than we'd seen in some of the quick in-and-out strikes that we had seen during the month of July. Much broader campaign targeting some launchers, radar facilities, communications facilities, and most notably, two tankers. It looked like there were two oil tankers that U.S. Central Command was labeling as IRGC maritime assets.
10: President Trump earlier in a social media post floated the idea, he says, of renaming the waterway Trump Strait. The jury in the Lindsey Clancy trial in Massachusetts sending a note to the judge once again telling him that they're deadlocked. The judge instructing jurors to go back again and try to reach a verdict. The jury must decide if Clancy had criminal intent when she killed her three children. Clancy's defense says she suffered from postpartum psychosis. ABC legal contributor Bernarda Villanova has more.
12: This has huge implications because now that this dynamite charge has been given to them, the Tui Rodriguez charge, if they send out another note where they said they are deadlocked or they've reached an impasse, the judge will not send them back again without their consent. He will have to determine that there is a mistrial.
10: Remnants of Edward churning over Texas today, raising the risk of flooding in the region.
13: Parked northeast of Houston, Tropical Depression Edward is raining itself out at a rate of 2 to 4 inches per hour and driving up the threat of flash flooding in the region between Dallas and Houston. No injuries have been reported, but the storm has knocked out power to over 70,000 homes and businesses near the Texas-Louisiana border.
10: ABC's Jim Ryan. Today marks 1 week since the catastrophic flooding in Nepal and Tibet. The death toll reaching over 1,100. 3,900 others are still missing. 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
14: Man, I love this place. I've been surfing here since I was a kid. Now, seeing my grandson out on the water, it means everything to me. Watching him and taking in the blue waves, the sea breeze, the blurry horizon.
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0: Mile marker 236, that's just north of the Weir's Cave exit in Augusta County. It's a disabled vehicle. It's a disabled RV that's got the south right lane and right shoulder closed. Traffic backups over 3 miles. Now let's zoom in because I knew VDOT's got a camera right there at 237. And oh, there it is. It's still there. Oh, is it a fire truck that's there? So I see the RV. They actually have the RV still on the portion of the road. Of course, state police is there. And now they got, looks like what, a fire truck is there? So there you go. So they continue to tend to the RV that's disabled. One lane gets by. It's the left lane, but traffic is backed up. Again, that's I-81 South. I look at the camera at mile marker 238. It is slow going. And then we'll look at the camera at 239. Slow going. So let's go back to exit 240. That's the Bridgewater-Mount Crawford exit. It is slow going. So again, if you get to the Bridgewater exit, may behoove you to get off at the exit, take Route 11. I'm sure a lot of other folks will have that same idea. So it'll be slow going on 11 as well to get around the disabled RV at mile marker 236. So if my math is right, and I know VDOT's saying it's 2 miles, but my math is right, that's 4 miles because the breakdown's at mile marker 236 and traffic is slow going at the Bridgewater-Mount Crawford exit. That's 240. So that's at least a 4 mile backup. So big delays on I-81 South as you approach the Bridgewater-Mount Crawford exit. If you're seeing it, and we're not saying it, call the WSVA traffic tip line. It is 540-214-2500. Give us a call and let us know.
1: WSVA's local AccuWeather for Harrisonburg and the Shenandoah Valley. Partly cloudy and humid with a thunderstorm tonight. The low just 68. Partly sunny, a hot day for Thursday with an afternoon thunderstorm and the high 93. Still hot and humid Friday with a mix of clouds and sun. Couple of afternoon thunderstorms that could produce hail and damaging winds. The high up to 90. Mostly cloudy, not as warm, but still humid Saturday with a thunderstorm in spots for the afternoon. The high of 81. I'm AccuWeather meteorologist Jason Caterina on WSVA.
0: It is 93 degrees. That's the temperature, boys and girls. But when you factor in the relative humidity at 54%, the heat index makes it feel like 103. So when you walk outside and the furnace hits you right in the face, it's 103 warm ones, brother. Barometric pressure steady at 30.04. Winds out of the south, 3 to 4 miles an hour under mostly sunny skies. 408 at News Talk 92.1 and 550 WSVA. Welcome to hour number two of late afternoons. What a crazy day this has been. And it continues on. Let's take a look at local, state, and area news. 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This just in, the Augusta County Sheriff's Office currently investigating a shooting incident that occurred this afternoon in the parking lot of Orchard Hill Shopping Center. Sheriff Donald Smith reports shortly after 1:30, the office received a report of two men fighting in the parking lot. Well, during the altercation, the situation escalated, a firearm was produced, and shots were fired. Now, the initial report indicated one person had been shot. But when deputies arrived, they discovered the victim was not struck by gunfire. Meanwhile, the suspect involved in the incident left the scene. They're on the lookout for him. It remains an active and ongoing investigation. We'll update you here on WSVA and RocktownNow.com. Meanwhile, Waynesboro Police investigating a shooting incident this morning at Westwood Hills Elementary School. That happened shortly after 9 o'clock. Authorities have not released what happened, but they have called for a press conference at 4:15, which is in just over 5 minutes, in City Hall Council Chambers. Our Carolyn Unger is there. She'll cover the press conference, and we'll have more later on in the afternoon. Waynesboro schools were placed on lockdown. They have since been lifted. Waynesboro police say all Westwood Hills Elementary students, teachers, and staff are accounted for and are safe. And again, Carolyn will be at the press conference, and we'll update you more on WSVA and RocktownNow.com. Greene County Sheriff Stephen Smith has announced that he's retained State Senator Bill Stanley and the Stanley Law Group in response to an inquiry that was opened by Virginia Attorney General Jay Jones. WSVA's Lyndon Kaiser has more in this report.
2: The Attorney General's office wrote a letter to Sheriff Smith on August 5th announcing that it was investigating alleged incidents in Greene County that may constitute an unlawful

0: pattern or practice of conduct by law enforcement officers. In his response letter yesterday to the Attorney General's office, Senator Stanley pointed out that the U.S. District Court issued a preliminary injunction this week that blocks state enforcement of new laws that attempt to bar existing 287G agreements between local law enforcement and the federal government. Stanley added that the men and women of the Greene County Sheriff's Office are among the finest law enforcement officers.
1: My book club president says reading is, quote, not a competition. Well, I finished the book in one night anyway, so I win, Patty. I also got $365 in bonus bets just for betting $10 when I signed up for Bet365. 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
2: Many voters in Virginia will face a local tax question this November tied to schools and transportation. Voters in 47 Virginia cities and counties will decide whether to authorize an additional 1% sales tax. Now, in most communities, the money would be used for school construction and major renovations. Officials say the measure could provide a steady source of funding for aging infrastructure needs. And a Virginia state senator is proposing a ban on license plate cameras in the Commonwealth. Republican Senator Glenn Sturdivant says Virginia should not become a surveillance state.
3: Government should not be building a statewide surveillance database of average everyday Virginians who haven't done anything wrong, just going about their daily lives.
2: Sturdivant says he'll introduce legislation during the next General Assembly session to make the cameras illegal. Several Virginia communities have recently moved to end their contracts with companies like Flock Safety, citing concerns over privacy and data collections practices. How much you want to bet the Virginia Sheriff's Office Association will be at the General Assembly lobbying against that? But what do I know? 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I'm Mario Retrosi. It's all me all the time this afternoon because Carolyn Unger is at the press conference hosted by Waynesboro Police at the City Hall Council Chambers, and that's getting ready to start in 2 minutes. Hopefully we'll hear from Carolyn later on in the program. Up next, we will check traffic and weather.
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2: 418 at WSVA, 94 degrees. Factor in the 52% relative humidity, and the heat index makes it feel like 103. We got to deal with this for a couple of more days, but the break comes Saturday, just in time for the Labor Day holiday weekend. Let's check traffic and weather.
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2: Interstate 81 southbound, mile marker 236. It is a disabled RV that has the right shoulder and right lane blocked. Traffic does get by using the left lane. Be careful, by the way, because on the left shoulder, you got the barrier. So it's a pretty tight squeeze there between the cones and the barrier. I see the fire truck has since left. You just got the state police car and the VDOT vehicle with the arrow, with the lighted arrows pointing you to the left. So big delays because of a disabled RV that's at mile marker 236. And so let's click on these cameras. This one, let's see, where is this one? This is mile marker 238. It's offline. Well, thanks for nothing there, VDOT. How about this line? Mile marker 239. Ew. Traffic is just crawling along. We'll go back to the VDOT camera at the Bridgewater Mount Crawford exit. Things are a little bit better there, but trust me, I would still get off at the exit and take 11 and then get back onto the interstate at the Weir's Cave exit. So traffic backups were as much as 3 miles. I would say now it's about, it was 4 miles. Now I would say it's 3 miles. If you're seeing it, and we're not saying it, call the WSVA traffic tip line. It is 540-214-2500. Give us a call and let us know.
3: WSVA's local AccuWeather for Harrisonburg and the Shenandoah Valley. Partly cloudy and humid with a thunderstorm tonight. The low just 68. Partly sunny, a hot day for Thursday with an afternoon thunderstorm and the high 93. Still hot and humid Friday with a mix of clouds and sun. Couple of afternoon thunderstorms that could produce hail and damaging winds. The high up to 90. Mostly cloudy, not as warm, but still humid Saturday with a thunderstorm in spots for the afternoon. The high of 81. I'm AccuWeather meteorologist Jason Caterina on WSVA.
2: Let's see here. We do have a little bit of cloud cover, but hasn't done anything for the temperature. It's still 94 degrees. That is the temperature. Now you factor in the 51% relative humidity, and the heat index makes it feel like 103. The barometric pressure steady at 30.03. Winds out of the south at 4 to 5 miles an hour. Now under cloudy skies. Maybe that'll cool things off, but I doubt it. 421 at WSVA. 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He's brought to you by

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2: Let's take a look at sports. I am Dave Rigger, and the James Madison football team was back on the practice field today for their final padded practice of the week before they play Liberty in the season opener on Saturday. Duke's offensive coordinator Cam Akin says Liberty should be very good on defense. They have a first-year DC in Sean Quinn, who was a position coach at Virginia Tech last season.
3: I mean, they're well coached. I think that's the big thing. Very sound. I think, he's going to do a great job of being gap sound and do a great job. You don't see a lot of guys running free, right? I think that's what you're always kind of looking for, or do these guys know what to do? Studying his history, seems like a really good coach that, gets his guys to play hard and, they'll be ready. And so it's been good. Again, I think at the end of the day, it'll be about us and kind of our system and, our guys knowing the answers. And
2: Liberty head coach Jamie Chadwell says this is a great opportunity for his team against the Dukes.
4: Because you're playing a non-conference game, and when you're playing a non-conference game, that helps you nationally. No matter what you end up doing in your conference, that's a big deal. It's obviously an in-state. It's a rival. And so there's a lot of reasons why it's important to a lot of different people. And I think for our team, just because, so many new guys and the guys returning, I think there's the ones that are returning obviously have a bad taste in their mouth from last year, so I think we want to get that taste out as quickly as possible. And so, but anytime you can, I think, open the season with a really quality opponent, especially one that's just, right up the road, I think it just puts a bit more urgency on that first game than there already is.
2: JMU and Liberty will kick off at noon on Saturday inside Bridgeforce Stadium. Our pregame begins at 11 o'clock right here on WSBA and online at rocktownnow.com. The Virginia Tech football team also opens its season on Saturday as the James Franklin era begins for the Hokies. Tech will kick off with the VMI at 7:30 on Saturday inside Lane Stadium, and you can listen to that game on ESPN Harrisonburg. Virginia's off this weekend after beating NC State in their opener last weekend. The Hoos will be back at it a week from Friday when they host Norfolk State inside Scott Stadium. The James Madison women's basketball team released its upcoming non-conference schedule on Wednesday, and the Deuce will play four high-major programs this season. JMU will travel to Virginia and Virginia Tech, as well as Penn State, and they'll play Arkansas on a neutral site in San Diego. The Deuce will open up their season on November 2nd at Miami of Ohio, and they also have road non-conference games at in-state rivals George Mason and Liberty. The home games for JMU will be against Central Connecticut, Navy, ECU, Bucknell, High Point, and they'll have a MAC school in February in the second matchup of the MAC Sunbelt Challenge. And Eastern Mennonite University has named Chris Madison the new head softball coach of the Royals. Madison comes to EMU from the state of Wisconsin, where he was the director of operations for Impact Sports Academy West for the last 3 years. Prior to that, Madison was the associate head baseball coach at Division III Lakeland University. He was also the head baseball coach at the Covenant School in Charlottesville prior to that. Madison is no stranger to the Valley, as he played collegially at Ferrum and then at Southern Virginia. He also played for Elkton in the County League before getting into coaching at Western Albemarle, and also for the Charlottesville Tom Sox of the Valley Baseball League. Madison takes over for J.D. McCurdy, who retired at the end of last season after 23 years as the head coach at EMU. That's a look at sports. I'm Dave Riggert.
5: Thank you very much, Dave. And updating you on Major League Baseball this afternoon, the Atlanta Braves all over the Washington Nationals, 6-0, a pair of three-run homers. Murphy, a three-run homer in the sixth, and Ronald Acuna Jr., a three-run homer in the seventh. Nats are batting bottom of the seventh, but they're down at 6-0 to the Braves. Let's see what else is happening. The Baltimore Birds are in action. They are winning at Colorado. It's 3-2. Birds 3, Rockies 2. The Rockies are batting in the bottom of the fifth inning there. Other games in the sixth inning, the Athletics lead the Rangers 8-2. They're underway in Arizona. Phillies, Diamondbacks, no score. First inning in Boston, Mariners, Red Sox, no score. And we've got a final from this afternoon. The Cincinnati Reds beat the San Diego Padres 7-3. 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
6: I'm Dan Loney with Your Money Now. Wall Street indexes gained ground as bond yields eased today. The Dow Industrials picked up 294 points, ending the day at 53,062. NASDAQ added 118 points. The S&P 500 gained 35. West Texas crude was on the rise today, up 1% at $91 a barrel. Energy Secretary Chris Wright told CNBC that oil exports through the Strait of Hormuz reached 17 million barrels on Monday. That would be the most since the war with Iran started.

0: In the news, I believe I'm going to play a portion of that press conference so you can hear for yourself what happened today at Westwood Hills Elementary School.
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3: Bill Franzen, the war with Iran intensifying with the U.S. carrying out more strikes. ABC's Elizabeth Schulze says it's adding up for American budgets, including when it comes to borrowing money.
4: This is concerning investors globally, because if it gets that much more expensive to borrow money, we're in a lot of debt as a country. That means it is also getting more expensive for the federal government to pay off its debt as those rates go up. And the people who own bonds, it's investors, it's other countries. It's, you know, this is a huge part, kind of foundation of the global economy.
3: Jurors in the Lindsey Clancy trial have gone home for the day after a day of deliberations ended with jurors deadlocked, the judge urging the jury to keep trying to reach a verdict. The U.S. Mint announcing $1 coins featuring President Trump's likeness have now entered circulation as of today and are up for sale. Tiger Woods changing his plea to no contest today on an amended charge of reckless driving from the previous DUI charge. His license is suspended for 5 years. This is ABC News.
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0: They suspended his license for 5 years. They should have done that about 20 years ago. He'd still be on the tour. Taking a look at traffic up and down the valley. Still got that problem with the disabled RV, ladies and gentlemen. On Interstate 81, mile marker 236. That is just north of the Weir's Cave exit. The south right lane, right shoulder is closed. Traffic backups about 3 miles. Let's get an update as I look at the old VDOT camera. Let's take a look at this. Oh, there it is. Hey, they have moved it. They got two VDOT signs, so they have made some progress, but traffic is still backed up a ton. So big delays on I-81 south past the Bridgewater Mount Crawford exit. If you're seeing it and we're not saying it, call the WSVA traffic tip line. It is 540.

0: 540-214-2500. Certainly give us a call and definitely let us know.
1: WSVA's local AccuWeather for Harrisonburg and the Shenandoah Valley. Partly cloudy and humid with a thunderstorm tonight. The low just 68. Partly sunny, a hot day for Thursday with an afternoon thunderstorm and the high 93. Still hot and humid Friday with a mix of clouds and sun. Couple of afternoon thunderstorms that could produce hail and damaging winds. The high up to 90. Mostly cloudy, not as warm, but still humid Saturday with a thunderstorm in spots for the afternoon. The high of 81. I'm AccuWeather meteorologist Jason Caterina on WSVA.
0: It is currently 93 degrees? 91. We've dropped to 91 degrees. So the cloud cover has dropped the temperature a little bit. Still humid, though, 55%, which makes the heat index feel like 99. Actually, it's closer to 100, so 100 sounds better. Barometric pressure steady at 30.03. Winds out of the south at 3 to 4 miles an hour, now under cloudy skies. It is 4:34 at WSVA. 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The Augusta County Sheriff's Office currently investigating a shooting that occurred this afternoon in the parking lot of Orchard Hill Shopping Center. Sheriff Donald Smith reports shortly after 1:30. Sheriff's Office received a report of two men fighting in the parking lot. During the altercation, the situation escalated. A firearm was produced and shots were fired. Now, the initial report indicated one person had been shot, but when deputies arrived, they discovered the victim was not struck by gunfire. Meanwhile, suspect involved in the incident left the scene. They are on the lookout for him. This remains an active and ongoing investigation. We'll update you here on WSVA and RocktownNow.com. Meanwhile, Waynesboro Police investigating a shooting incident this morning at Westwood Hills Elementary School. It happened shortly after 9 o'clock. Waynesboro schools were placed on lockdown. It has since been lifted. Police say all Westwood Hills Elementary students, teachers, and staff are accounted for and are safe. They held a press conference about 20 minutes ago. It is concluded, and I will play a portion of that press conference.
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0: The beef cattle industry is a hot topic this week at both the state and national level. Some Virginia farmers engaged in what might be called a spirited conversation with political leaders. We get more now in this report from Jeff Ishii.
5: Virginia Governor Abigail Spanberger convened a roundtable discussion on Tuesday with state and national level agricultural leaders. That event took place on a farm in Botetourt County, according to Brandon Reeves with the Virginia Cattlemen's Association. Reeves said Governor Spanberger seemed to be generally interested in the issues that farmers are facing.
6: She was very engaged. She's very interested in learning, you know, how she can help and how Richmond can help our producers kind of navigate these issues. And but really just wanted to hear from producers, wanted to hear from the folks in the room about what she should be doing.
5: Reeves said Virginia cattlemen are facing numerous issues this year, including international trade, processing capacity, and a hay shortage caused by drought in many areas. I'm Jeff Ishii for WSVA News.
0: Thank you very much, Ish. Recently, residents in Rockingham County received a letter from Verizon stating the company plans to terminate its landlines that are available to homes. Most of those homes are in remote areas such as Folks Run, Burkton, and parts of Briary Branch. County Administrator Casey Armstrong said on early mornings this week that they're looking at ways to possibly delay that because some of those areas do not

0: have particularly good cell service.
1: We sent a letter to Verizon about 2 weeks ago now, basically outlining our concerns with that plan and requesting that, you know, the plan be reconsidered. And I believe that Verizon's listening, and even the governor's office has gotten involved, in my understanding, and we're trying to come up with some kind of a compromise here.
0: Armstrong said service would be terminated and the copper lines would be eliminated on October 23rd. And the Virginia Lottery released its report on sports wagering activity for July. During the month, Virginians wagered over $609 million using the 11 mobile operators and three casinos that were authorized to accept wagers in the Commonwealth. Bettors won almost $550 million. That's a combined nearly 10 operators' win percentage. State law places a 15% tax on sports betting activity based on each permit holder's adjusted gross revenue, which means over $8 million in tax payments were made for the month. That includes $207,000 to the Problem Gambling Treatment and Support Fund. 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
3: You must know by now that healthy food and regular exercise can help keep your body young. But here's something that surprised me. New study out of the University College London found that engaging with arts and culture could slow biological aging by roughly the same amount. Researchers looked at more than 3,500 people and compared their chronological age, that's how many candles someone has on their cake, with their biological age, a measure of the body's condition down to the cellular level. People who regularly took part in the arts, visiting a museum, going to a concert or the theater, they tended to age more slowly. What's more, how often you do it, how many different kinds you try, that seems to matter. So go see that exhibit. Catch some live music. Get tickets to the show you're thinking about. It could benefit you in ways that you haven't even considered. I'm Dr. Sanjay Gupta, helping you live a better life.
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1: Let's see here. Interstate 81 southbound, mile marker 236. Let's get an update on that. It is a disabled RV. And finally, ladies and gentlemen, the tow truck is there. However, traffic is stopped. Oh, goodness. They have stopped traffic to allow the tow truck to back up to get rid of this RV. So huge delay. So right now, both southbound lanes of I-81 closed just north of the Weir's Cave exit as they, back up. I'm looking at the VDOT camera. So this is on live, on the scene report. They're backing up the flatbed, trying to get the RV on the flatbed, and traffic is stopped. And so if you're within the sound of my voice, and if you're still in Harrisonburg and you know you're going to Stanton or whatever, I'd get off as soon as you can and take 11. I'm looking at the Bridgewater Mount Crawford exit and traffic is stopped there. If you can, get off at the Bridgewater Mount Crawford exit and expect delays on Route 11. And then you can pick the interstate back up again at the Weir's Cave exit. But let's see here. And now they have opened up the left lane. So there you go. So the rollback is in position in front of the disabled RV, and now they have opened up the left lane, so it is moving slowly there. So there you go. But big delays on I-81 South as you approach the Weir's Cave exit. If you're seeing it and we're not saying it, call the WSBA.

0: things off too much. Barometric pressure steady at 30.03. Winds out of the south, 6 to 7 miles an hour. At least that's picked up, but it's just blowing hot air when it feels like 100 degrees under cloudy skies. 447 at WSVA. We had an incident earlier today at Westwood Hills Elementary School in Waynesboro. A little while ago, Waynesboro police held a press conference. I recorded it. Let's hear what happened today.
1: My name is David Shaw. Spelling is D-A-V-I-D, last name S-H-A-W. I'm the chief of police for the city of Waynesboro. Standing here with me this afternoon is Dr. Jeffrey Castle. He's the superintendent of Waynesboro Public Schools. How this format will go is we're going to provide you all with some information about the incident that occurred earlier today. Dr. Castle has some words that he'd like to share as well. We're not going to take many questions. There's a lot of questions that we don't have answers to right now. We're here to relay to the community some facts and information. And then following up with that, as information is appropriate, we'll release further at due time. So with that, the prepared release that I'm going to speak about is this morning at approximately 9:12 a.m., September 2nd, 2026, Waynesboro police were notified of a suspicious individual on the grounds of Westwood Hills Elementary School, located at 548 Rosser Avenue here in the city of Waynesboro. The individual, whose name is Anthony I. Ignatius Isabel, 19, of Waynesboro, but it's an Augusta County address, of Virginia, forced entry into the school. Law enforcement responded within minutes and immediately entered the school. There, they located in the library the suspect dead from an apparent self-inflicted gunshot wound. There were no students in the library at the time. The time between the initial call and the location of the suspect was approximately 3 minutes. One adult staff member at the school did suffer a non-life-threatening gunshot wound. The staff member has since been treated and released. This remains an active and ongoing investigation. As investigators continue their work, additional information will be released when it is appropriate and confirmed. Dr. Castle, I believe this next part here is yours, sir.
2: Thank you, Chief. Westwood Hills Elementary School will be closed on Thursday. Waynesboro Public Schools will communicate directly with families regarding available resources and any additional information concerning school operations. We recognize how frightening an incident like this is for students, parents, staff, and the entire Waynesboro community. We are extremely grateful for the immediate response of school officials, school staff, and the coordinated response of the Waynesboro Police Department, again, Augusta County Sheriff's Office, Virginia State Police, and our other local, state, and federal law enforcement partners. We also want to sincerely thank the parents, guardians, and families of Westwood Hills Elementary School for their patience, cooperation, and understanding throughout today's reunification process. We know how difficult it is to wait for information when your child is involved in an emergency situation. Your willingness to follow the established reunification procedures allowed school officials and law enforcement to account for all students and reunite them with their families in a safe and orderly manner. We are extremely grateful for your cooperation during what was understandably a stressful and emotional time. We also want to thank Westminster Presbyterian Church, which served as our reunification site for our families. Their help was immense in bringing families back together in this trying situation. There are still aspects of this incident that are under investigation, so there will be questions we simply cannot answer today. We will provide as much verified information as we can while protecting the integrity of that investigation. Today is, excuse me, if you don't get emotional today, you never will. Today is the day every school system hopes they never have to deal with. I need to praise the response of our staff in the Waynesboro Police Department, the Augusta County Sheriff's Office, the Virginia State Police, and our local, state, and federal partners. Our safety and security protocols and procedures worked. Staff notified law enforcement immediately, and our school executed lockdown procedures. Every student and staff member is safe and returned home to their families. Please hug your children and your families this evening.

0: So with that, in an orderly fashion, if there's just some questions based off of what we just discussed, we will try to answer those. Please understand, again, this is an active investigation. It's not because we don't want to share information, but we have to protect the integrity of this investigation. We understand there's a lot of information that's going to float around in the next few days, rumors, and also just some misinformation. It's our responsibility to deliver to the community the facts and the information that's appropriate, and all that will come in due time. I'd just like to say, as the police chief, everybody today performed exactly how they're trained to do. These are situations across all professions that we train for. We hope we never have to do it, but when we do, the groups today between our law enforcement, the school systems, our partners, local, state, and federal level, everybody came because at the end of the day, everybody works together as one team, and that's what was demonstrated today. So with that, I'll take any questions.
1: Yes, ma'am. That is the Waynesboro Police Chief. The press conference earlier in the hour about the incident today at Westwood Hills Elementary School. We'll have more coverage on this here on WSVA as well as on rocktownnow.com. It is 4:53 at News Talk 92.1 and 5:50 WSVA. When we come back, we'll see what happened on Wall Street today.
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4: 4:55 at News Talk 92.1 and 550 WSVA. It is currently 89 degrees, but the heat index makes it feel like an even 100. Still looking at that VDOT camera as the rollback's trying to get rid of the old, or trying to tow away the disabled RV that's at mile marker 236 that has stopped traffic for about 4 miles. Traffic does get by on the left-hand side, but back up is all the way to the Bridgewater Mount Crawford exit. We'll have more on that traffic following ABC News coming up at the top of the hour. Right now, time to see what happened on Wall Street today. Here's your Money Now.
5: I'm Dan Loney with your Money Now. Shares of computer giant Dell were up almost 16% today. It posted a beat last quarter, and a forecast for the current quarter and full fiscal year were ahead of projections. Revenue was just shy of $47 billion, which was up 58% year over year. The Infrastructure Solutions Group, which targets data center hardware, saw its revenue up 89%. A federal judge has rejected a request by the Justice Department to dismantle Google's online advertising business. It's the second time that the tech giant has avoided divestiture after being found holding an illegal monopoly. The move is expected to curb Google's ability to control how publishers use its technology. Wall Street indexes were higher across the board. Dow Industrial Average up 295 points at 53,062. NASDAQ added 118. S&P 500 gained 35. Oil prices were on the rise today. West Texas crude up 1% at $91 a barrel. That's your Money Now.
6: 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I've been surfing here since I was a kid. Now, seeing my grandson out on the water, it means everything to me. 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
10: You're listening to The Making of America. I'm Michael Emerson. He was born in 1890 to a mother who continually warned him on the evils of alcohol, tobacco, gambling, and whistling on Sundays. In pursuit of the American dream, he dropped out of school at age 12, worked as a farmhand, a railway worker, a cook, and eventually a lawyer, but only for 3 years. His law career ended quickly when he got into a courtroom fistfight with his own client. But that didn't stop him. At age 65, with meager

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1: Well, let's update you on the disabled RV. I believe they have got the RV on the rollback. They're ready to clear this thing, but still the right shoulder and right lane are closed. By the way, this is on I-81 southbound, mile marker 236. That is just north of the Weir's Cave exit. It's a disabled RV. It's on the rollback, so hopefully they will be able to clear that pretty soon. But traffic backups go all the way back to the Bridgewater Mount Crawford exit. There is a VDOT camera there, and my heavens to Murgatroyd, it is stalled. But I've got good news if you're listening. They are close to clearing this, and traffic should be moving here before too long. If you're seeing it, and we're not saying it, call the WBEST VA traffic tip line. It is 540-214-2500. Certainly give us a call and definitely let us know.
2: WSVA's local AccuWeather for Harrisonburg and the Shenandoah Valley. Partly cloudy and humid with a thunderstorm tonight. The low just 68. Partly sunny, a hot day for Thursday with an afternoon thunderstorm and the high 93. Still hot and humid Friday with a mix of clouds and sun. Couple of afternoon thunderstorms that could produce hail and damaging winds. The high up to 90. Mostly cloudy, not as warm, but still humid Saturday with a thunderstorm in spots for the afternoon. The high of 81. I'm AccuWeather meteorologist Jason Caterina on WSVA.
1: 90 degrees. Relative humidity at 64%. So if you factor that in, you're looking at a heat index, boys and girls, of 102 warm ones. The barometric pressure steady at 30.04. Winds out of the east at 3 to 4 miles an hour under cloudy skies. It is 5:07 at WSVA. Welcome to hour number three of late afternoons. Let's get a check of local, state, and area news. 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Waynesboro Police responded to a shooting incident this morning at Westwood Hills Elementary School located on Rosser Avenue. As you heard in the press conference a while ago, Police Chief David Shaw says the incident happened shortly after 9 o'clock when an individual, 19-year-old Anthony Aguados Isabel of Waynesboro, forced entry into the school.
3: Law enforcement responded within minutes and immediately entered the school. There, they located in the library the suspect dead from an apparent self-inflicted gunshot wound. There were no students in the library at the time.
1: Now, the school was placed on lockdown. It was lifted earlier in the day. Also, Augusta County Schools placed Stewart's Draft and Wilson Schools, for precautionary measures. That was lifted after 11 o'clock. School conducted a reunification of students and families at Westminster Presbyterian Church located on Mount Vernon Street. And so they were assured everybody that all Westwood Hills Elementary students, teachers, and staff were accounted for and safe. Oh, by the way, Westwood Hills Elementary School will be closed tomorrow. Waynesboro Public Schools will communicate directly with families regarding available resources and any additional information concerning school operations. The Augusta County Sheriff's Office currently investigating a shooting incident that occurred this afternoon in the parking lot of Orchard Hill Shopping Center. Sheriff Donald Smith reports shortly after 1:30, the Sheriff's Office received a report of two men fighting in the parking lot. During the altercation, the situation escalated, a firearm was produced, and shots were fired. Now, the initial report indicated one person had been shot, but when deputies arrived, they discovered the victim was not struck by gunfire. Meanwhile, the suspect involved in the incident left the scene. They're on the lookout for him. Remains an active and ongoing investigation, and we'll update you here on WSVA as well as on RocktownNow.com. In other news, Greene County Sheriff Stephen Smith announced he's retained State Senator Bill Stanley and the Stanley Law Group in response to an inquiry that was opened by Virginia Attorney General Jay Jones. WSVA's Lyndon Kaiser has more in this report.
4: The Attorney General's office wrote a letter to Sheriff Smith on August 5th announcing that it was investigating alleged incidents in Greene County that may constitute an unlawful pattern or practice of conduct by law enforcement officers. In his response letter yesterday to the Attorney General's office, Senator Stanley pointed out that that the U.S. District Court issued a preliminary injunction this week that blocks state enforcement of new laws that attempt to bar existing 287G agreements between local law enforcement and the federal government. Stanley added that the men and women of the Greene County Sheriff's Office are among the finest law enforcement officers in the Commonwealth. For WSVA News, I'm Lyndon Kaiser.
1: Thank you very much, Lyndon. A Virginia state senator is going to propose a ban on license plate cameras in the Commonwealth. Republican Senator Glenn Sturdivant says Virginia should not become a surveillance state.
5: Government should not be building a statewide surveillance database of average everyday Virginians who haven't done anything wrong, just going about their daily lives.
1: Sturdivant says he'll introduce that bill during the next General Assembly session to make the cameras illegal. Several Virginia communities, including Harrisonburg, have recently moved to end their contracts with companies like Flock Safety, citing concerns over privacy and data collection practices. And many Virginia voters are going to face a local tax question this November tied to schools and transportation. Voters in 47 Virginia cities and counties will decide whether to authorize an additional 1% sales tax. Now, in most communities, that money is going to be used for school construction and major renovations. Officials say the measure could provide a steady source of funding for aging infrastructure needs. For News Talk 92.1 and 550 WSVA, I'm Mario Ritrosi. 5:11 at WSVA. You're listening to Late Afternoons. Man, can't we just all get along? That's all I ask. Can we all get along? When we come back, we'll check traffic. Let's see if they have released.

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3: 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Beautiful shirt when you walk in. It's right there hanging up on

0: 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Here's Dave Riggert.
1: Let's take a look at sports. I am Dave Riggert, and the James Madison football team was back on the practice field today for their final padded practice of the week before they play Liberty in the season opener on Saturday. Duke's offensive coordinator Cam Akin says Liberty should be very good on defense. They have a first-year DC in Sean Quinn, who was a position coach at Virginia Tech last season.
2: I mean, they're well coached. I think that's the big thing.

0: our guys knowing the answers. And
1: Liberty head coach Jamie Chadwell says this is a great opportunity for his team against the Dukes.
2: Because you're playing a non-conference game, and when you're playing a non-conference game, that helps you nationally. No matter what you end up doing in your conference, that's a big deal. It's obviously an in-state. It's a rival. And so there's a lot of reasons why it's important to a lot of different people. And I think for our team, just because, you know, so many new guys and the guys returning, I think there's the ones that are returning obviously have a bad taste in their mouth from last year, so I think we want to get that taste out as quickly as possible. And so, but anytime you can, I think, open the season with a really quality opponent, especially one that's just, you know, right up the road, I think it just puts a little bit more urgency on that first game than there already is.
1: JMU and Liberty will kick off at noon on Saturday inside Bridgeforce Stadium. Our pregame begins at 11 o'clock right here on WSBA and online at rocktownnow.com. The Virginia Tech football team also opens its season on Saturday as the James Franklin era begins for the Hokies. Tech will kick off with a VMI at 7:30 on Saturday inside Lane Stadium, and you can listen to that game on ESPN Harrisonburg. Virginia's off this weekend after beating NC State in their opener last weekend. The Hoos will be back at it a week from Friday when they host Norfolk State inside Scott Stadium. The James Madison women's basketball team released its upcoming non-conference schedule on Wednesday, and the Deuce will play four high-major programs this season. JMU will travel to Virginia and Virginia Tech, as well as Penn State, and they'll play Arkansas on a neutral site in San Diego. The Deuce will open up their season on November 2nd at Miami of Ohio, and they also have road non-conference games at in-state rivals George Mason and Liberty. The home games for JMU will be against Central Connecticut, Navy, ECU, Bucknell, High Point, and they'll have a MAC school in February in the second matchup of the MAC Sunbelt Challenge. And Eastern Mennonite University has named Chris Madison the new head softball coach of the Royals. Madison comes to EMU from the state of Wisconsin, where he was the director of operations for Impact Sports Academy West for the last 3 years. Prior to that, Madison was the associate head baseball coach at Division III Lakeland University. He was also the head baseball coach at the Covenant School in Charlottesville prior to that. Madison is no stranger to the Valley as he played collegially at Ferrum and then at Southern Virginia. He also played for Elkton in the County League before getting into coaching at Western Albemarle and also for the Charlottesville Tom Sox of the Valley Baseball League. Madison takes over for J.D. McCurdy, who retired at the end of last season after 23 years as the head coach at EMU. That's a look at sports. I'm Dave Riggert.
3: Thank you very much, Dave. There was plenty of afternoon Major League Baseball activity, although the Washington Nationals tried to play baseball today at home, but the Atlanta Braves dump trucked the Nationals 9-0. They had a couple of three-run homers. Sean Murphy was one of them. Ronald Acuna Jr., another one. Two three-run homers, and the Braves went on to win 9-0 over the Nationals. Let's see what the Orioles are doing. Ooh, they're in the bottom of the eighth in Colorado. It's the Baltimore Birds 3, the Colorado Rockies 2, with the Rockies batting bottom of the eighth. Other final this afternoon, the Cincinnati Reds beat the San Diego Padres 7-3. Other games ongoing, top of the ninth inning, the Athletics all over the Rangers 9-2. They're in the seventh inning in Arizona. Phillies and Diamondbacks are scoreless. Arizona batting bottom of the seventh and bottom of the fourth at Fenway Park in Boston. It's the Mariners over the Red Sox 4-0. So there you are, up to date on sports. Speaking of the voice of the Dukes, Dave Riggert, he'll be on the program tomorrow. JMU Dukes football as they get set to play Liberty to open the 2026 college football season. Kickoff high noon here on WSVA and on rocktownnow.com. The pregame starts at 11, and we'll chitty-chat with Dave Riggert about the start of the JMU Dukes football season. 5:22 at WSVA. Speaking of sports, if I were to ask you, boys and girls, the top 10 most followed people across all social media, who would you say? I'm sure some would say Selena Gomez. Some would say Taylor Swift. I'm sure some would say Ariana Grande. Maybe even Kim Kardashian. But believe it or not, the most followed person across all social media, the only person to have over a billion followers, Cristiano Ronaldo, whatever. It's Ronaldo. I just call him Ronaldo. Anyway, he's the soccer player from Portugal. He's got over a billion followers. So there's your number one. You know who's number two? The aforementioned Selena Gomez, 686 million. Then you got, who's that? Is that Justin Bieber? Justin Bieber is in the number three position at 596 million. Taylor Swift at four at 550 million. Taylor Swift, or could I say Mrs. Jason Kelsey. Ariana Grande is fifth, 518 mil. Mr. Beast. Who's Mr. Beast? Well, he's got 513 million. I missed that one. One other

soccer player Messi, who says he is saying adios to the Argentinian national team. He is seventh at 508 million followers. Kylie Jenner is eighth at 504. Dwayne The Rock Johnson is ninth at 494 million. And Kim Kardashian, 445 million, slips into the top 10. So those are the top 10 most followed people across all social media. How many of those do you people follow? You know how many I do? Nada. Zero. So they got none. Ronaldo's got a billion followers, and I ain't one of them. There you go. So how's that? You know what I do follow? I follow Your Money Now.

0: money now.
1: Private sector added just 38,000 jobs in August, which was below estimates and off from a month ago. The job growth came from three categories: education and health services, leisure and hospitality, and construction. Manufacturing saw a decline of 17,000 jobs. The government's jobs report is out on Friday. American Airlines is upgrading its largest planes. It has retrofitted its Boeing 777-300 series to now have 144 premium seats, including 70 lay-flat seats with sliding doors. American is making this move as it plays catch-up with its rivals to bring in more high-spending travelers. Chevron has been assigned two more oil fields in Venezuela that will uptick its production levels to 600,000 barrels a day over the next 5 years. The markets were higher. Dow picked up 295 points at 53,062. NASDAQ added 118. S&P 500 gained 35. That's your money now.
2: 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I've been surfing here since I was a kid. Now, seeing my grandson out on the water, it means everything to me. Watching him and taking in the blue waves, the sea breeze, the blurry horizon.
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7: Weisecker, and I'm a mentor, a big brother with Big Brothers Big Sisters of Harrisonburg, Rockingham County. I've been a big brother three different times over the last 15 years. People ask me how much time it takes or why I became a big. It's really just a few hours a month. We always have a great time together, and I don't see it as something I have to do. It's something I get to do. And it isn't about time. It's about showing up. One kid, one consistent adult. I didn't choose to become a big brother because I had all the answers. I became a big brother because I saw the need and wanted to help. I've remained a big brother because the connections I've made and the experiences I've had go beyond what I can describe with words. To a kid who could benefit from some extra one-on-one time, new experiences, or someone to talk to, a few hours a month can really make a difference. Many local boys have been waiting over a year for a big brother. Will you join me? You can learn more about becoming a big at the local Big Brothers Big Sisters website, beabig.info.
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0: 529 at WSVA. We're a minute away from an ABC News update. You heard the spot a moment ago about Big Brothers, Big Sisters. Lo and behold, Lindsay Douglas will be on the program Tuesday on Late Afternoons as Big Brothers, Big Sisters has their annual mini golf for kids' sake coming up later this month. That'll be on Tuesday. Time for the Entertainment Report.
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0: the landmark season.
1: A new crop of celebrities is putting on their dancing shoes for season 35 of Dancing with the Stars. Actresses Julia Stiles and Jenna Dewan, singer Taylor Hanson, and chef Giada De Laurentiis are among the stars competing in the ballroom this time. Season 35 kicks off with a two-night premiere September 15th and 16th on ABC and Disney+. Disney is the parent company of ABC News. Travis Kelce is sharing new details of his July 3rd wedding to Taylor Swift. On Wednesday's episode of his podcast, New Heights, the Kansas City Chiefs star dished on the guest list, the Madison Square Garden setting, and having Adam Sandler as the officiant. Ariana Grande wrapped up the final date on her Eternal Sunshine tour in London Tuesday night, and we may not see her for a bit. The singer previously announced she'll be taking a step back from public life following this run of shows. Michelle Franzen. ABC News, I'm Michelle Franzen. The jury in the Lindsey Clancy trial in Massachusetts will be back tomorrow for a sixth day of deliberations, the judge ordering them to keep trying despite the jury being deadlocked. The jury must decide if Clancy had criminal intent when she killed her three children. ABC's Aaron Katursky is outside the courthouse in Plymouth.
2: The jury did not ask for anything, no evidence, no testimony, no clarification about the law. They seem to have what they need to decide. They have. They're just split.
1: The U.S. ramping up its strikes against Iranian targets, driving up oil and gas prices, and also concerns about the broader economy, including borrowing costs. U.S. oil futures held above $90 a barrel, mortgage rates edging closer to 7% for a 30-year fixed rate. Uber announced it's laying off roughly 10% of its workforce worldwide due to what the ride-sharing company called a big shift in restructuring plans. Some 3,300 jobs are impacted. This is ABC News.
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4: All right, let's take a look at the roads up and down the valley. Let's see here. Ooh, do we have a new problem now? You know that old problem, the old disabled RV? Well, that has been cleared. Now, you still might get a little bit of a slowdown. You'll have the residual effect. But trust me, the disabled RV is cleared and traffic moving much better. But I believe we have a new issue. Where is it? Aha, I found it. It is Interstate 81 northbound, mile marker 260, northern Rockingham County, a tractor-trailer crash. With the north left shoulder and left lane closed, traffic backups there 2 miles. Ooh, let's take a look at the VDOT camera at the Broadway Mosey exit. Oh, heavens to Murgatroyd. Look at that stalled traffic. Ew. All right, so there you go. Big delays on 81 North as you approach the Broadway Mosey exit. It's due to a tractor-trailer crash at mile marker 260. If you're seeing it, and we're not saying it, call the WSVA traffic tip line. It is 540-214-2500. Give us a call and let us know.
5: WSVA's local AccuWeather for Harrisonburg and the Shenandoah Valley. Partly cloudy and humid with a thunderstorm tonight. The low just 68. Partly sunny, a hot day for Thursday with an afternoon thunderstorm and the high 93. Still hot and humid Friday with a mix of clouds and sun. Couple of afternoon thunderstorms that could produce hail and damaging winds. The high up to 90. Mostly cloudy, not as warm, but still humid Saturday with a thunderstorm in spots for the afternoon. The high of 81. I'm AccuWeather meteorologist Jason Caterina on WSVA.
4: It is 87 degrees, relative humidity 68%. That makes the real field temperature, let's see, 98. So we've come off our high of making it feel like 105. That cloud cover has kind of, you know, cooled things off a little bit, but it's still humid and warm. 87 degrees, feeling like 98. We'll get some relief on Saturday. Barometric pressure steady at 30.04. Winds out of the south, 2 to 3 miles an hour, under mostly cloudy

0: 98. We'll get some relief on Saturday. Barometric pressure steady at 30.04. Winds out of the south, 2 to 3 miles an hour, under mostly cloudy skies. 534 at WSVAN. Down the stretch we go on late afternoons. Time for local, state, and area news. 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Waynesboro Police investigating a shooting this morning at the Westwood Hills Elementary School located on Rosser Avenue. Waynesboro Police Chief David Schaup said it happened shortly after 9 o'clock when a 19-year-old Anthony Ignatius Isabel forced entry into the school. Law enforcement responded very quickly.
1: Law enforcement responded within minutes and immediately entered the school. There, they located in the library the suspect dead from an apparent self-inflicted gunshot wound. There were no students in the library at the time.
0: Shaw added the time between the initial call and the location of the suspect was about 3 minutes. Now, one adult staff member did suffer a non-life-threatening gunshot wound. That member was taken to a local hospital for treatment and released. Now, Westwood Hills Elementary will be closed tomorrow, and Waynesboro Public Schools will communicate directly with families regarding available resources and any additional information concerning school operations. Meanwhile, the Augusta County Sheriff's Office investigating a shooting incident that occurred this afternoon in the parking lot of Orchard Hill Shopping Center. Sheriff Donald Smith reports shortly after 1:30. Sheriff's Office received a report of two men fighting in the parking lot. During the altercation, the situation escalated, a firearm was produced, and shots were fired. The initial report indicated one person had been shot, but when deputies arrived, they discovered the victim was not struck by gunfire. Meanwhile, the suspect involved in the incident left the scene. They are on the lookout for him. This remains an active and ongoing investigation. Stay tuned to WSVA and RocktownNow.com for more updates. In other news, beef cattle industry, a hot topic this week at both the state and national level. Some Virginia farmers engaged in what might be called a spirited conversation with political leaders. We get more now from Jeff Ishii in this report.
2: Virginia Governor Abigail Spanberger convened a roundtable discussion on Tuesday with state and national level agricultural leaders. That event took place on a farm in Botetourt County, according to Brandon Reeves with the Virginia Cattlemen's Association. Reeves said Governor Spanberger seemed to be genuinely interested in the issues that farmers are facing.
3: She was very engaged. She's very interested in learning, you know, how she can help and how Richmond can help our producers kind of navigate these issues. But really just wanted to hear from producers, wanted to hear from the folks in the room about what she should be doing.
2: Reeves said Virginia cattlemen are facing numerous issues this year, including international trade, processing capacity, and a hay shortage caused by drought in many areas. I'm Jeff Ishii for WSVA News.
0: Thanks, Ish. Recently, residents in Rockingham County received a letter from Verizon stating the company plans to terminate its landlines that are available to homes. Most of those homes are in remote areas such as Folks Run, Bergton, and parts of Briary Branch. County Administrator Casey Armstrong said on early mornings this week they're looking at ways to possibly delay that because some of those areas do not have good cell service.
4: We sent a letter to Verizon about 2 weeks ago now, basically outlining our concerns with that plan and requesting that, you know, the plan be reconsidered. And I believe that Verizon's listening, and even the governor's office has gotten involved, my understanding. And we're trying to come up with some kind of a compromise here.
0: Armstrong said service would be terminated and the copper lines would be eliminated on October 23rd. And the Virginia Lottery released its report on sports wagering activity for July. During the month, Virginians wagered over $609 million using the 11 mobile operators and 3 casinos that were authorized to accept wagers in the Commonwealth. Bettors won almost $550 million for a combined nearly 10% winner's operating win. State law places a 15% tax on sports betting activity based on each permit holder's adjusted gross revenue. That means over $8 million in tax payments were made for the month. That includes $207,000 to the Problem Gambling Treatment and Support Fund. For News Talk 92.1 and 550 WSVA, I'm Mario Ritrosi. WSVA News Time is 5.

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0: Like, wait, what? Grand Theft Auto 6 comes out November 19th. It's the first new one in 13 years. Some fans were in middle school last time. Now they're clearing calendars like it's Thanksgiving with car theft. I'm Kim Commando. The Wall Street Journal found a software engineer, dad of three, who booked 5 vacation days. His plan? Disappear into his cave and play. It gets better. One army battalion is dangling a 4-day pass for anyone who re-enlists. You signed up to serve your country. Now you're serving 4 days stealing jet skis from fictional retirees. And parents, heads up, this game is rated M for a reason. Carjacking, strip clubs, the works. If your teen suddenly has a lot of homework on November 19th, you know why. And bosses, brace yourself. The Monday after, half your team will have the flu. Historians would call it the Great Thanksgiving Withdrawal. This year, the only thing getting carved is your vacation days. And get more tech news with my free newsletter. 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
2: All right, still working that accident on Interstate 81 northbound, mile marker 260 in northern Rockingham County. A tractor-trailer crash has the north left shoulder, left lane closed. Let's see, they say traffic backups are 2 miles. Well, let's look. There is a VDOT camera at the Broadway Mosey exit, and I see traffic not moving. It is at a crawl. And then you got this traffic camera that's at mile marker 255.7. Traffic's moving there, but little they know in about a mile or two, they're going to come to a standstill. So if you're within the sound of my voice and you haven't hit cross exit 251 yet, may want to get off there and then pick the interstate back up again at the, you got to pick it up all the way in the Newmarket exit. So, because the accident is a mile or two north of the Broadway exit. So, get off at exit 251, take Route 11 all the way to Newmarket, and then you can pick the interstate back up there. If you're seeing it, and we're not saying it, call the WSVA traffic tip line. It is 540-214-2500. Give us a call and let us know.
3: WSVA's local AccuWeather weather for Harrisonburg and the Shenandoah Valley. Partly cloudy and humid with a thunderstorm tonight. The low just 68. Partly sunny, a hot day for Thursday with an afternoon thunderstorm and the high 93. Still hot and humid Friday with a mix of clouds and sun. Couple of afternoon thunderstorms that could produce hail and damaging winds. The high up to 90. Mostly cloudy, not as warm, but still humid Saturday with a thunderstorm in spots for the afternoon. The high of 81. I'm AccuWeather meteorologist Jason Caterina on WSVA.
2: 86 degrees, relative humidity high at 70%. That makes the heat index feel like 95. Barometric pressure is steady at 30.05. A little wind out of the east-southeast at 5 to 6 miles an hour under mostly cloudy skies. It has rained in some parts, judging by the VDOT cameras up and down the valley. Cloud cover has I don't want to say cooled things off, but it's just not, it's still humid as all get out, but it's just not quite as warm. We had heat indexes 105 a while ago. Now it's 95. 546 at WSVA. Reminder to stay tuned tomorrow on Late Afternoons. We'll talk to the voice of the Dukes, Dave Riggert, as the JMU Dukes get set to start to open the college football season this Saturday at high noon against Liberty. Lucky for them and those going to the game, they will have beautiful weather. High only around 80 and not as humid. There is a chance of an afternoon thunderstorm, though. Be careful there. But the high on Saturday, only around 80.

0: Our broadcast will start at 11, following In the Garden with Andre Viette, and then kick off at noon, and we'll get all the skinny on the Dukes with the voice of the Dukes, Dave Riggert, on tomorrow's program. And then, by the way, we'll wet your whistle for JMU football on Friday night with high school football. We're going to be over in Penn Laird, Spotswood, playing host to Wilson Memorial, our Charlie Oba Auto Group RB and Outdoor High School game of the week. And that's a pretty big one in the early going. It's a non-district game, but it will have implications going forward in the Region 3C standings. Again, airtime around 6:50. Wilson at Spotswood, our game of the week on Friday night. Coming up on Saturday, September 12th, it is the Shenandoah County edition of the American Cancer Society Relay for Life, and a chitty chat with Whitney Minnick about that. We're pleased to be joined by Whitney Minnick with the American Cancer Society, and lo and behold, it's that time of the year again, Relay for Life for Shenandoah County. Whitney, as always, thank you for joining us. How are you?
1: I'm good. Thanks so much for having me. Excited to be here.
0: All right. So we've got Relay for Life coming up Saturday, September 12th at the Shenandoah County Park in beautiful downtown Maurytown. Are all the T's crossed and all the I's dotted, as I like to say?
1: Oh, they're getting there. We kick off the event with our opening ceremony and survivor walk at 5 o'clock, and we'll wrap up a little after 8:30 when we do the candle lighting luminaria remembrance ceremony. Lots of fun activities planned in between for the whole family, so hopefully everyone can come out and support.
0: Now, how many years have you been doing this in Shenandoah County?
1: Oh, goodness. So I think it's been over 30 years that this event has been happening. And, you know, all the funds raised go for cancer research and programs for patients and their families right here in our community. And this year we've already raised over $113,000. And there's still time to get involved. Anyone can come out. It's going to be a lot of fun.
0: All right. Well, with Whitney Minnick with the American Cancer Society, American Cancer Society Relay for Life in Shenandoah County, Saturday, September 12th at the Shenandoah County Park in Maurytown. Are you still looking for teams? Is it, you know, it's not too late to gather up a team,
1: it's
0: right?
1: It's not too late, no. And if folks want to get involved, they can find us online, relayforlife.org/Shenandoah VA. But they don't have to sign up in advance. They are welcome to come out to the park. Registration will start at 4, and they can join us. You know, they can walk as little or as much as they want, and there's lots of other activities. I mentioned stuff for kids, games, teams are selling things and doing fundraisers. We'll have food. So, you know, anyone can come out, make a contribution, just be there to show support. Everyone's welcome.
0: Now, I've been to these things the last couple of years in Shenandoah County, and this is like a well-oiled machine. I mean, it is quite organized. You got everything in place. This person goes here, that group goes there. Everything has a schedule, and you've pretty much have stuck to it. I mean, and of course, it helps with volunteers, too. It takes volunteers to do that.
1: Yeah, lots of great support from the community. I mentioned already raised over $113,000 for cancer research and patient programs. But also this year, our theme is Giving Cancer the Boot. So a country western theme. We'll have line dancing, western theme games, wear your boots, your hats. You know, I think it'll be a really great time celebrating the survivors and remembering those affected by cancer in our community.
0: We're with Whitney Minnick with the American Cancer Society, Relay for Life for Shenandoah County, Saturday, September 12th. And it begins when again?
1: We start registration at 4, opening ceremony at 5.
0: All right. And you'll have music. And I believe Dave Thomas will be supplying the music this year. Normally, it's Chappie, but Dave Thomas going to fill in.
1: Yeah, DJ with some country hits. So we should have a good time.
0: Very good. And if folks want to participate, whether it be put up a team together, whether it be to donate to the cause, what can they do?
1: Yeah, relayforlife.org/Shenandoah VA, or they can find us on Facebook. That's easy too. Relay for Life of Shenandoah County, and that'll direct them to where they need to go to get more info.
0: What are some fun things that you have planned and some stories that have in the past that have really been fun that makes this event great?
1: I think what's really cool is when the community comes together around a cause that just affects so many people. And, you know, people that might not know others have had cancer or maybe had a loved one impacted by cancer see one another, and they're able to connect over that common hardship and really turn it into something beautiful of celebrating and remembering those people. And to see the kids running around having a good time, I think we're really excited about some of the Western themed stuff we have. We have like stick horse races, like a cowhand competition, just lots of fun things, you know, and it just, like I said, brings everybody together and makes a difference. And, you know, some of these folks have been doing it for so long, and it's, you know, can be like a little family reunion. And then we have new people that come in and have a great time too. So, you know, everybody's welcome, and it's a good community event.
0: Very good. And of course, you've said you've raised quite a bit of money already. Is there a goal? Did you have a goal in place, or is it just something
1: yeah.
0: raise as much as you can?
1: Well, we'd love to raise as much as possible. Our goal was $125,000, so pretty close. And like we've been saying, it's not too late to gather up your friends and start a team, you know, or just make a contribution yourself, or even coming out the day of and supporting one of the teams that's having a fundraiser at the event will help us reach that amount. And every dollar raised, you know, does support research or programs for patients, like our 24/7 helpline, where people can call to get answers to any cancer related question anytime, day or night, every day of the year. So, you know, things like that really do help people when faced with a diagnosis where there's so much uncertainty and, you know, concern and questions, just always having a place to go with the American Cancer Society can be a great help. And so the funds raised help do that.
0: Anything else you want to add or want the folks to know or anything I should have asked?
1: Yeah, just come on out, show your support. Everyone knows someone impacted by cancer. And, you know, cheer on our local survivors at that opening ceremony at 5 and see, you know, what it's all about if you haven't been, and join us. We'd love to have everyone's welcome.
0: It is the Shenandoah County edition of the American Cancer Society Relay for Life, Saturday, September 12th. Whitney Minnick, thank you very much for the time and good luck. And hopefully it'll be another smashing success.
1: Oh, well, thank you so much.
2: 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But here's the tricky part. Cats often hide dental pain. Your cat may continue eating even when its mouth hurts. So make sure you keep a close look at the differences of the behavior of your cats. 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
6: I'm Dan Loney with Your Money Now. The state of New Jersey has asked the Supreme Court to look at a dispute that could determine who has the oversight of prediction markets and sports-related event contracts. Two separate circuit courts have split on whether the CFTC should be in charge. The end question is whether sports-related contracts are swaps and under the control of the CFTC, or are they actual sports betting and under the control of the states. Microsoft will start to report revenue for its Azure cloud service in dollars moving forward. The goal is to provide more clarity about the business that competes with Amazon Web Services, and by doing so, it will trim the number of internal operating systems from 3 to 2. Wall Street indexes gained ground as bond yields eased today. The Dow Industrial Average was up 295 points at 53,062. NASDAQ added 118 points. S&P 500 gained 35. Oil prices on the rise. West Texas crude up 1% at $91 a barrel. That's Your Money Now.
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0: still hot and humid Friday with a mix of clouds and sun. A couple of afternoon thunderstorms that could produce hail and damaging winds. The high up to 90. Mostly cloudy, not as warm, but still humid Saturday with a thunderstorm in spots for the afternoon. The high of 81. I'm AccuWeather with the meteorologist Jason Caterina on WSVA.
1: 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The Virginia Lottery has released its report on sports wagering activity for July. During the month, Virginians wagered over $609 million using the 11 mobile operators and three casinos that were authorized to accept wagers in the Commonwealth. Bettors won almost $550 million for a combined nearly 10 operators win percentage. For WSVA News, I'm Carolyn Unger.
2: He's here. 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

0: on doing that, but you never know. But we're going to continue to press the case. The Iranian people, if we really want them to rise up, then arm them. If we want them to rise up, arm them. If we don't want to, how about this? If we don't want to arm the Iranians, how about we tell the Israelis to go ahead and do it? Would that make everybody feel better? I'll be right back.
1: Mark Levin.
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5: 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Reuters Institute says we're now one of the top news brands in the nation. 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
2: ABC News, I'm Michelle Franzen. The Minneapolis Police Department says they're on scene of a shooting downtown and that there are reports there are multiple victims, including 2 police officers. Governor Tim Walz says state officials also on the ground there to assist local police. In Massachusetts today, jurors in the Lindsey Clancy trial telling the judge they remain deadlocked. The jury must decide if Clancy had criminal intent when she killed her 3 children. ABC legal contributor Bernarda Villalona has more.
3: This has huge implications because now that this dynamite charge has been given to them, the Tui Rodriguez charge, if they send out another note where they said they are deadlocked or they reached an impasse, the judge will not send them back again without their consent. He will have to determine that there is a mistrial.
2: In Waynesboro, Virginia, Westwood Hills Elementary going into lockdown today. Police alerted to an intruder by school staff. 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
6: WSVA's local AccuWeather for Harrisonburg and the Shenandoah Valley. Partly cloudy and humid with a thunderstorm tonight, the low just 68. Partly sunny, a hot day for Thursday with an afternoon thunderstorm and the high 93. Still hot and humid Friday with a mix of clouds and sun. Couple of afternoon thunderstorms that could produce hail and damaging winds, the high up to 90. Mostly cloudy, not as warm, but still humid Saturday with a thunderstorm in spots for the afternoon, the high of 81. I'm AccuWeather meteorologist Jason Caterina on WSVA.
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0: Islam isn't in America to be equal to any other faith, to become it. He said the Quran should be the highest authority in America, and Islam the only accepted religion on earth. Ahmad, who Burns said was wiretapped in FBI Hamas probes in the 1990s, gave the speech at a 1998 event in Fremont, California, organized by the Islamic Study School, titled, How Should We as Muslims Live in America? That's right. Now, I can go on. You get the gist. There's much more detail in this piece. You know, our archives at the end of the show always has the articles that I'm using and other sources that I'm using, so you can take a look at it for yourself. This is what we face as a nation. And it is spreading very, very fast. I want to thank the majority on the Supreme Court for upholding something that is not and never has been in the Constitution, birthright citizenship. I want to thank the government for chain migration. That is, when people are here, they can bring in relatives up to, they estimate up to 20 each. That doesn't do any harm, does it? We want to thank the Democrats for having open borders, and should they win the House or the Senate again, they will fight for open borders and no funds for ICE, because ICE is responsible for rounding up illegal aliens and deporting them. We certainly can't do that. We want to thank the Democrats in the Senate for appointing scores of radical Democrats lawyers to the bench who now wear black robes and serve for life and defy the law as they pretend to the law and demand adherence to their rulings, even if their rulings defy the law. And we want to thank the media, still pretty much covering up what's happened in this country and what is happening in this country, with the Islamists, the immigration system, the naturalization system, and on and on and on. That's right. There seems to be no end to this, which worries me, because the Republicans pretty much control Washington. The executive branch can only do so much. Congress needs to step up and do more. And the smartest conservative lawyers and litigators need to get together and iron this out and take this on. So we need organization on many levels with many entities to fight this, or it will consume. It's consumed Europe, and there are no-go zones all throughout Europe, all around Paris, all around London, and they're growing into this country too. Just remember what that mayor of Dearbornistan, Michigan said. And, of course, he's an Islamist. And he told a constituent, a citizen of Dearbornistan, a Christian pastor, who objected to a street being named after, I think it was Hamas or something like that. He told him, you don't like it, leave the town. Because the town now is overwhelmingly not just Muslim, but Islamist. Yeah, we'll be right back.
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5: From ABC News, I'm Dave Packer. Breaking this hour, a shooting in downtown Minneapolis, right to ABC's Pierre Thomas.
6: We know there are multiple gunshot wounds, including two police officers. The situation is still unfolding. Police are asking people to stay away from the area.
5: In Virginia, a 19-year-old gunman forced his way into a Virginia school this morning and shot and wounded a staff member before killing himself, say authorities. It happened at Westwood Hills Elementary School. Waynesboro Police Chief David Shaw.
7: Law enforcement responded within minutes and immediately entered the school. There, they located in the library the suspect dead from an apparent self-inflicted gunshot wound. There were no students in the library at the time. The time between the initial call and the location of the suspect was approximately 3 minutes.
5: A judge granted a $250,000 bail to a Penn State student accused of being the head of a drug trafficking operation. Investigators say Agostino Abajitlo, regular trips to Philadelphia and New York, got large quantities of cocaine then packaged and distributed by Penn State students. His attorney, Philip Masorti.
8: I'm happy with the way things went today. My client's going to be posting bail soon. And I think we saw the real true Center County justice at work. It's my pleasure to represent Augie Abatello and his family. Thank you very much.
5: The U.S. confirming hitting more targets in Iran. President Trump saying he's not rushing to end the war anytime soon and claims the economy will bounce back once it does end.
9: As soon as it's over, which I don't think will be very much longer. I don't know how much more they can take, but, you know, whatever it is, it doesn't matter.
5: After more than 9 months at sea, the USS Abraham Lincoln finally docking after its record-long deployment. Shakira Fairfax, the mother of one of the service members on board who was in Bangkok, to greet her daughter.
10: I just can't wait to see her smile. I can't wait to hear mom. I know that's the first thing she's going to say. I can't wait to hear her say mom.
5: You're listening to ABC News.
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5: Germany claim a drone laden with explosives found at an airport was sent by Russia.
14: This is a new type of operation which has been, well, which Russia has been employing, according to European security services and US intelligence sources as well, ever since Russia launched its full-scale war against Ukraine. It's not a question of Russian spies based in Europe actually carrying out these plots themselves. What is believed to happen is that local people, often low-level criminals, vulnerable individuals, are recruited, normally on social media, and they are offered a financial reward.
5: ABC's Tom Sophie Burridge. Uber is cutting 10% of its workforce or laying off about 3,300 global employees. The company calls it a big shift.

0: criminal court. That is not in our Constitution. That does not have the consent of we the people. That, in fact, has foreign judges, foreign prosecutors making decisions about our sovereignty, our president, our vice president, our Secretary of Defense and Secretary of War, and our soldiers. And according to her, it's a disgrace. Why? Because she has an IQ of a cucumber. That's why. And she's a radical nutjob. Have I straightened this out, Mr. Producer? Go ahead.
1: Should be. We, the United States, should be.
0: Shut up, you idiot. I'll be right back.
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10: 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Reuters Institute says we're now one of the top news brands in the nation. 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

Let's just think about it a second. If a foreign prosecutor in a foreign court with judges made up of foreign countries had jurisdiction over you, what would you make of that? To have jurisdiction over the president of the United States and the vice president and the cabinet members, over generals and admirals and all of our military personnel, and we have this dip dim dip blah, blah.

0: Now also pushed back to this same perimeter a couple blocks back where we're at. Several witnessed it. It sounds like either some people were just very close with one another, but people within the building that I've talked to knew of the people that have been hurt.
1: Chris Miller says it happened in his apartment building as he came down to the lobby.
2: And all the front doors were busted, glass shot. As I was walking down the ramp, two different people was laying there covered in blood.
1: Governor Tim Walz says his...
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3: WSVA's local AccuWeather for Harrisonburg and the Shenandoah Valley. Partly cloudy and humid with a thunderstorm tonight, the low just 68. Partly sunny, a hot day for Thursday with an afternoon thunderstorm and the high 93. Still hot and humid Friday with a mix of clouds and sun. Couple of afternoon thunderstorms that could produce hail and damaging winds, the high up to 90. Mostly cloudy, not as warm, but still humid Saturday with a thunderstorm in spots for the afternoon, the high of 81. I'm AccuWeather meteorologist Jason Caterina on WSVA.
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6: From ABC News, I'm Dave Packer. A deadly shooting at a downtown Minneapolis apartment building this evening. 7 gunshot victims, including one who died, according to the local hospital where they were sent. At least 2 police officers shot, say officials. Raina Raker says she lives in the apartment building where it happened and was coming out of her apartment when the shooting started.
7: I literally was walking down the stairs as the situation was going on. I heard swearing, I heard cursing, and then I just heard shot, shot, shot, shot.
6: Governor Tim Walz says his public safety team is responding, adding Minnesota is praying for our first responders. And gunshots at a Virginia elementary school today. It happened at Westwood Hills Elementary in Waynesboro. When the responding officers arrived, authorities said they located the suspect in the library, quote, dead from an apparent self-inflicted gunshot wound. School Superintendent Jeffrey Cassell.
8: Our safety and security protocols and procedures worked.
6: Police say one staff member suffered a non-life-threatening gunshot wound but has been treated and released. President Trump answering questions after new strikes on Iran.
9: The president said that the U.S. hit Iran very hard last night. He said Iran gave a love tap back, but that the U.S. strikes were very hard and powerful. He also signaled that there could be more to come, and he was pushed on the timeline of this latest round, indicating that it could last not too long, but said that at his disposal, he could continue these strikes at this point.
6: ABC's Karen Travers. The judge in the Lindsey Clancy trial has sent the jurors home after a 5th day of deliberation. ABC's Aaron Katursky.
10: The jury did not ask for anything. No evidence, no testimony, no clarification about the law. They seem to have what they need to decide. They have. They're just split.
6: Clancy admits to killing her 3 children. The jury is weighing whether she should be held criminally responsible. You're listening to ABC News.
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